0: I'm Stephanie Officer. Federal immigration agents involved in another deadly shooting, this time in Maine. A statement from the Maine Attorney General's office says agents were carrying out an enforcement operation and opened fire when the man tried running in their direction. Maine Congresswoman Shelley Pingree told ABC people are angry at ICE's use of lethal force.
1: People are extremely upset. This isn't what Maine wants to be. You know, we believe we have many immigrants and New Mainers who are friends, neighbors, they're working in our businesses, and we want to be supportive of them. We don't want them to be fearful that if they go outside, they're going to be arrested or shot.
0: A reinstalled blockade in the Strait of Hormuz by President Trump means gas prices are on their way back up. U.S. crude oil futures are trading around $78 a barrel. Gas Buddy's Patrick DeHaan suggests refilling sooner rather than later. He expects the national average gas price to hit $4 per gallon in the next 7 to 10 days, if not sooner, and diesel prices up to $5 a gallon. This is ABC News. The death of Senator Lindsey Graham at age 71 and the continued absence of Senator Mitch McConnell at 84 is calling attention to the average age of lawmakers.
2: Never in history has Congress been this old. The U.S. Constitution sets the minimum age requirement to be in the Senate at 30 and the House at 25. It does not set a maximum. The average age of the current Senate is 64. Half the members are over 65. The oldest, Chuck Grassley in Iowa, 92. The youngest, John Ossoff of Georgia, 39. Average age in the House has soared from under 50 in the early 1980s to 58. Wayne Cabot, ABC News.
0: Jay-Z's final concert at Yankee Stadium was delayed for several hours last night after hundreds without tickets rushed the door to get in.
3: Really sorry for the inconvenience, but I have to make sure everybody's okay.
0: Jay thanked the crowd for their patience and promised a good time. This morning's show included surprise appearances from Rihanna, Jadakiss, and Swiss Beats. I'm Stephanie Officer, ABC News.
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12: Infield to the right as well. Heron to the wine, her one ball pitch. Ava swings and drives this one to center. Johnson going back. It's gone. It's gone. Huskers win. Huskers win. Huskers win. Huskers win. 5-3 on the Cusack two-run home run.
13: 5:58 to go in the first half of play as Jamarcus Lawrence trots it into the front court, picked up by Cooper Campbell. Bounce pass, left corner, three ball. Sanford got another one. Five of them. Sanford exhorting the crowd, and they oblige, and the Huskers are up 11.
14: Keelan Smith, the motion man from left to right. Snap, quick screen near left, leaping catch from Hunter. Leaks, throw, breaks an ankle tackle. There he goes, Hunter, 40, 35, 30. Hunter all the way. That just might be your dagger.
11: Now, here are your hosts, Jessica Cootie and Kyle Crooks, on the Huskers Radio Network.
15: Welcome back, hour number two, Sports Nightly. So, Kyle, we've made it pretty, noted here on this show that you would not attend the Masters given the opportunity. But where does the Major League Baseball Home Run Derby rank among your list of potential events that you would attend?
16: It's probably right down there with the Masters.
15: Really?
16: Yeah, you wouldn't catch me there. The All-Star Game's different. I think the Major League Baseball All-Star Game is the best of the All-Star Games. I think it's the most competitive. Remember, they used to do it. Whoever won got home. That league got home field advantage in the World Series.
15: I wish they'd still do that.
16: That's a little much.
15: No, but I think that's.
16: I think there's enough to it. I have such a nostalgia for growing up watching the All Star games when they used to play and they used to wear the uniform, their own uniforms, and the NBA All Star game is probably second. The Pro Bowl is a very distant third. I don't really watch the NHL, but to answer your question, the MLB All Star game is something maybe I'd be interested in going to. So if it was in my backyard.
15: What would be number one on the bucket list? The Super Bowl?
16: Even that, it's like that. It'd probably be more like a conference championship game as opposed to a Super Bowl for a team that I root for. It's just when you broadcast, you don't necessarily need to be at these events. You'd prefer to watch them on television.
15: I don't know. Don't loop me into that because I've got a lot of events that I like. The Ryder Cup is number one for me, probably.
16: So why don't you go?
15: I'm going to. One day I'm going to go to the Ryder Cup.
16: So you say one day, but then one day turns into never.
15: No, it's I'm looking up future events. So
16: are you?
15: This next time it's in Europe, so I got to wait for at least.
16: You're going to go to Europe?
15: No, I'm not. Problem with the Ryder Cup is it's like right around football season, so it's hard to.
16: You could
15: get
16: take
15: away.
16: A game off for the Ryder Cup.
15: Okay,
16: we'll put Camden down on the sidelines.
15: Okay, it's in Damon.
16: Good
15: down
16: Cassidy
15: there.
16: On the sidelines. She's down there anyway, right?
15: Yeah, that's.
16: She wants to be an on-air star, so
15: I think so. We're gonna hear her voice here coming up here in just a little bit with the Sharpies, but I did want to talk some football though here because. I mean, Trey Taylor continues his very hot summer and just continuing to get a lot of notoriety, playing very well, and he's now a consensus five-star quarterback and the number one quarterback in the country.
16: How about that? You can say the number one quarterback in the 2027 class is a unanimous five-star and ranked as the best quarterback in the 27 class. That's the reason that you got Khalil Taylor to commit here. I mean, a lot of it has been glued together with the peer recruiting of Trey Taylor. It's going to be really exciting to watch him. Like I've said, I haven't been all that invested in high school football, but I will be a little bit more next year. I'm of course invested in the success of one Damon Benning in Westside, but outside of that, I know he's playing for a rival of Damon's school in Millard South.
15: That matchup is on a bye week.
16: Is it really? So it's after the Oregon week in October then?
15: From what I believe I'm told. And so I feel like we should
16: go down there. Should we do a remote? Are we allowed? Is compliance allow us to do a remote?
15: I don't know. Maybe we should talk about that. But you think we could get some sideline passes from Damon?
16: I don't know. He'll probably be too wound up to even want to talk to us.
15: But no, I think that will be a very, very highly attended football game.
16: I'm excited to watch. I'm sure their games are streamed. Millard South.
15: Yeah,
16: in some
15: they get a
16: way,
15: lot on TVs too. So.
16: He's living in Lincoln. He's that's been reported upon. And-

0: a question that I seem to be getting, like, by friends or people that are outside of working here that just want to talk about Husker football. They just, you know, keep asking me about the recruiting class and just how excited they are about this class that's being put together. We've said it time and time again, look, you gotta keep them together. But I do feel like this group, just from what we've heard and what you've seen, that I think they've got a really, they're establishing those bonds that I think it's hard to leave. You know, it's one thing if you're just kind of talking and you commit, but you're not really connected to the group that you're coming in with. But I think they've really built those connections. I think they've invested in one another. And so then it's, once you kind of build that, it's hard to walk away from. Also, you got to give a huge kudos to this, the job that the recruiting staff has done too, because, you know, we've talked a lot about it. Look, it's not like they're going to be offering the most money or more money than anybody in the country, right, in terms of what you can offer in this day and age. But there's something to be said about relationships, and not just with that recruiting class that I talked about, the guys that are building those bonds. But they've got some heck of recruiters on this staff. Dakil Shorts just continues to bring in, you know, the top wide receivers. And, you know, and I've talked about Roy Manning, how I saw him firsthand recruiting in Oklahoma, and just some of these guys. I just think they're excellent recruiters in addition to football coaches, and probably part of the strategy of what Coach Rule was looking for when he was bringing in some of these new guys on the staff.
1: Yeah, I mean, Addison Williams, Jeep Wade, what he's done getting guys out of the state of Georgia, getting guys away from SEC programs. I think you have the most top 100 recruits in a single class since 05. Bill Callahan was a tremendous recruiter when he was here. I personally remembered him more as an NFL coach, but of course his tenure here didn't go the way he wanted in terms of wins or losses, but getting talent in classes, I mean, he was a very good recruiter, and you're seeing that level of recruiting in an era now that is less and less high school recruiting focused. You've seen this staff and Coach Rule double down on that.
0: Yes.
1: High school recruiting, which it's not totally, of course, gone by the wayside. You need to continue to build classes for the future, but it's been more of how can we get another zero on the check for a transfer portal guy and build that way, especially at the quarterback position. That's where you see it most, especially with Anthony Calandria. But with the amount of schools that have been trying to and will continue to go after Trey Taylor, I think what's unique is he's been pretty steadfast in his commitment to Nebraska. And the fact that he's going to be living here in Lincoln,
0: yeah,
1: and going to school here in Lincoln lets you know that you're going to breathe a sigh of relief that,
0: or
1: you know,
0: in
1: the
0: Omaha.
1: LSU's,
0: he's going to school in Omaha.
1: Yeah, well, yeah. Here-ish.
0: Yeah.
1: LSU and Ohio State, I mean, they'll try to make pushes for Trey Taylor, but it makes you breathe a sigh of relief that it will get across the finish line because he is truly committed to this place and being around,
0: yeah,
1: here.
0: Yeah, you just, I mean, we've talked about it, and get ready for that buzzer, the ding, but we saw him at the training table, and the way he just, you could tell he loves it. You tell he already fits right in, and just, you know, I think he's been so excited and so bought in that it's almost like he couldn't wait, you know, and that was part of the things he talked about. He wanted to be able to be here and be at events and be able to help recruit and build this class. And yeah, it's your point about, you know, obviously you can't just completely avoid the transfer portal. And I know a lot of people probably, hey, you know, there are some quick fixes in the transfer portal, but I think it's been shown that Coach Rule and the staff is going to continue to target high-level high school recruits and you know, build those guys up through the program. And look, they're getting some of the best talent in the country. That everybody in the country is going after these guys. And so I think that kind of speaks to, again, going back to what Coach Rule has done in the past and kind of building that way. I think, you know, they're continuing on that track. And I know there's just a lot of excitement around these guys, and a lot of them will be immediate impact players. But, you know, for as small as the class was last year, they knew that they were going to go in a full force with this one this year.
1: The hype around Trey Taylor isn't necessarily new, and he knew that going into this summer, that there were a lot of eyeballs around him. He was the Elite 11 MVP. He's done a lot of great work on the 7-on-7 circuit this year to continue to raise his profile, to earn the fifth star from a few of these other outlets. And then finally, I think Rivals was the last one to give in, to give him that fifth star. And overall, consensus with all of the outlets make him the number one quarterback in the country. I mean, that is a unique moniker to have. He is a

0: again, with all the social media stuff is one thing, but he is a unique unicorn talent with his arm, his ability. You see some of the viral videos of him moving around the pocket and being chased by defenders and throwing on the move and the incredible arm strength and the not just strength of the arm, but the accuracy of the arm. And we all know it. We've been talking, especially last year, we talked a lot about it. Wanting a mobile quarterback, he has all the tools to be successful here. And I know we can't wait to have him on campus. And who knows with, you know, Calandria and how his season goes.
1: And the 5-5, you know.
0: Could have him for another year. You have Danny Kalen, TJ Latif. I mean, the future of that quarterback room is pretty darn good.
1: Sam in Omaha chimed in on the text line to let us know. Westside at Millard. South is October 23rd at 7 p.m.
0: I think that's the week after. That should be our bye week, I believe. Because Indiana's the 10th, Oregon's the 17th, so that we're bye weeks after Oregon, so that would be the bye week. That's Friday of the bye week. Wow. Do a show there. Sports Nightly.
1: Okay.
0: Tell compliance. We're going.
1: I don't know. We just do it.
0: I don't think we can just do things.
1: No, we can't.
0: We don't want to get people in trouble.
1: Maybe
0: either.
1: If we're not on the grounds, we just like across the street or something.
0: By the way, I think with our new Omaha station, I think we have something fun planned soon as well for next month. We'll be on perhaps on the road.
1: Listen, what did I say?
0: I'm listening.
1: Going into the last segment before we made our home run derby picks, I said, should be starting here in about 10 minutes, or actually probably 30 by the time they start this thing. It still has not started. It's 7:17.
0: They're doing the intros probably still.
1: Yeah. Well, yeah. So I'm telling you, it's I was right on the money almost about what time.
0: Don't show the camera the Netflix. We'll be breaking.
1: Oh,
0: a lot
1: I know. I'm breaking
0: there.
1: Trouble again. Just add it to the list of the things I've done wrong this year.
0: Who says you've done anything wrong this year? What does that mean? You haven't done anything wrong.
1: I broke several laws.
0: Oh, yes, yes. The NCAA. Yeah. Yeah, I got you. You did do a lot wrong there.
1: And then, let's see, what was I was going to say? Oh, Dryce wants to know, did you just make up a word? You said here-ish. Here-ish is,
0: let's see, you ever heard ish?
1: Yeah.
0: Like adding ish to a word? That's all that is. It's not in a dictionary.
1: And then John in Omaha said, so to be clear, Trey Taylor is living in Lincoln, but will go to school in Omaha, Millard. That's quite a commitment. Go Big Red. So he's living here and wants to be close here to the facility, the program, all of that, and is driving up there to Omaha. So.
0: Yeah, that's an incredible commitment. He wants to be around this program, and he'll have an opportunity to do that. But he'll be playing for one of the best school high school football in the state, right, Camden? I mean,
1: Chris says
0: it.
1: No.
0: Chris says no. Camden says yes. So those two
1: you had multiple head shakes. You had here.
0: Chris, where did Chris go to high school? He went to Pius. So are they considered like top
1: Listen,
0: tier?
1: You know who else went to Pius? You want to know who else went to Pius?
0: Who?
1: Sam Hoiberg.
0: Okay.
1: And
0: Sam Hoiberg say that?
1: Alexis Markowski also.
2: Lauren Cook West.
1: There's several notable alums from Pius.
0: Wow. You know who didn't go to Pius? This guy.
1: Or this girl. But we like it. Also, the guys in the chat are proud of you guys for hitting the ding on the training table. Since you missed it in the interview earlier. So. All right, let's get to a break. Coming up next, we're going to tell you about a new series. 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
1: 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Welcome back to Sports Nightly. It is time to introduce you to the Sharpies, our first annual Sharpies named after our dear friend Greg Sharp. He would have loved something like this, especially in the summer. We've got some categories coming up here over the next several weeks that we're going to introduce. And so it's going to be a week-by-week basis over the next 4 weeks. And we're going to introduce it to you here on Monday nights. Then after the show, we'll have a social media poll that you can vote on what you think the winner of the category is. We had an esteemed panel that came up with the nominees. Unfortunately, on Twitter, you're only allowed four spots in your poll, so we only have four nominees for each category. That esteemed panel was Camden, Josh, and Cassidy. So if you disagree with any of the nominees, you can let them know. But just kidding. So the tonight's category is going to be Best Moment. Best moment. And then again, we'll talk about it here on the other side and let you know how you can get involved, where you can go. But let's play the nominees. Hit it, Maestro.
13: Good evening and welcome to the inaugural Sharpie Awards. Celebrating the moments, highlights, and personalities that made this year in Husker sports memorable.
14: Lateef back to pass. Loads a screen left. Acres of space. Johnson, 45 to midfield. Blockers out in front, 45-40. Left sideline to the 30. Breaks a tackle. Tiptoes the boundary. 20, 15, 10, 5. Touchdown, Huskers! Oh, that was incredible.
15: Johnson going back. It's gone! It's gone!
16: And another one. He's unconscious. 26 first half points.
17: He'll take a three.
16: Bench you!
18: Just one to deep left center field. That is a tape measure shot for DC. His second.
19: Point set match, Big Red. That's perfection. 30-0.
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20: Britt Prince, game-winning shot at Washington.
21: Inbounds play for Haight. Prince will come out and take it with 14 seconds to go. Huskers trailing by two. Prince against Sellers, who has four fouls. He'll take a three. You
16: betcha! A CDA three for Britt to give Nebraska the lead. I said you want Britt Prince taking the shot, and she did it. She's got 22, and the Huskers have the lead in Seattle with 7 seconds to go. 66-65. Have a game,
20: Britt Prince. Volleyball. Finishes undefeated regular season versus Ohio State.
22: Serve sail to back right. That's Maisie. Perfect pass. Center time. Bergen Riley.
19: Point set match. Big Red. That's perfection. 30-0.
23: And the 2025 Huskers join the 1994 and 2000 Husker teams perfect in the regular season.
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24: We got 10, 9, everybody flat along the baseline except for Sam out into the timeline. 5 seconds to go. Sam drives the ball, kicks it. It is Lawrence, puts it up. God! Ah! Ah! Ah! 2 seconds to go!
20: Ava Kuzak, walk-off home run versus Arkansas.
21: Infield to the right as well. Heron to the line, her one ball pitch. Ava swings and drives this one to center. Johnson going back. It's gone. It's gone. Huskers win. Huskers win. Huskers win. Huskers win. 5-3. Ava Kuzak, two-run home run.
1: Man, those are some moments. Shout out to the production team for
0: putting
1: together.
0: You can only have, what is it, four total?
1: Yeah, so on the Twitter polls, you can only have four nominations. We were going to pick a little bit more. That was hard to narrow down. There were some excellent moments. We've talked a lot about the great year for Nebraska athletics, but we had to feature, of course, our fantastic team of radio broadcasters. And so heard a little bit of everybody there. Just remind you, again, how fortunate we are, the guys calling the moments. But so the first category in our first ever Sharpie Awards is Best Moment. And you heard them there, starting with Britt Prince, who hit the game winner at Washington back on February 22nd. And that was huge, Kyle. We talked a lot about that at the time. But Nebraska was on the bubble. They had been on the bubble. They were firmly on the bubble. They had to have that win. And Britt Prince delivers in a big way.
0: It was a must-have at that point in time. And that's what we've come to learn about Britt Prince. She is a big player in the biggest of moments, and on the road, they absolutely had to have that game. Like you said, they were living on the bubble late in the year.
1: Okay, and so then volleyball finishes undefeated regular season at Ohio State. There were so many good moments, but then also we were talking about it too, that the way they dominated throughout stretches of the season, Husker volleyball last year, but still it is very, very hard to go undefeated, and the Huskers did it. So that was the moment, and of course, clinching a Big Ten title along the way.
0: It's kind of like a shrug of the shoulders type of season. There were some good wins early, like in how they played out. Some five setters. I remember the Kentucky match in Nashville stands out. The Creighton match in Omaha. Those were two of them that went to five sets. But other than that, I mean, it was that's what made it incredibly impressive is how easy it looked.
1: Yeah. And then, of course, men's basketball, Jamarcus Lawrence hitting that buzzer beater at Illinois. This game has been brought up so much. Coach Hoiberg said it time and time again. It was just probably the biggest win of the season in terms of what that did for the confidence. It was a top 20 matchup on the road. And, you know, top 25, the Huskers had just entered the top 25. But going to Illinois, knocking off that team, of course, we know what Illinois ended up doing in the postseason. But it just was a huge, monumental season-type changing win for Nebraska basketball, and he went back to that. You know, every time we talked about it, there's so many great moments for Husker basketball. I mean, look, we just watched a documentary on it. There were just so many huge moments, but that one was none bigger than that, just because of what that ended up, the trajectory that this team went on after that win.
0: It was all part of what was a dream start for the Huskers. And in that game, Price had, I think it was 26 of his 32 before halftime. I mean, he was just incredibly unconscious, and Illinois just continued to make run after run in the second half. And then Jamarcus Lawrence, that buzzer beater, and then the Kent call that we all remember from that specific moment is one that we will not forget. It was a snowy day in Illinois, too. It was tough to get in the arena, but it was still loud for Illinois.
1: And then finally, the Ava Cusack. We just saw this, one of the most recent moments.
0: That's my vote.
1: The walk-off in the 10th inning in the Women's College World Series to get that first win in Oklahoma City. I was there. I got chills again listening to the call from Nate Rohr. And I think it's hard between, these moments. I think I'm going to have a hard time voting for all of them along the way. But it's hard for me to go against that walk-off home run. Because also you think about Ava Cusack had been struggling a little bit at the plate, and that was just a grinder of a game. And boy, she felt all the confidence from her teammates, ends up delivering massively in the 10th inning. And boy, that I just was so special. And it's hard because I was there. And so it was just, it's going to be hard for me to vote against that one.
0: That's one of the biggest swings, if not the biggest swing in program history, to win a World Series game, not just get there, but win a game, not go 2-Q. As they say, and to do it in comeback fashion against a really good Arkansas team. That was just one of those truly unforgettable swings. And boy, that was, again, like I said, that's my vote.
1: Do we have any other honorable member? Because we're going to have, best single game performance and then best game. And we got some other categories coming up, but any other moments that were honorable mentions that got left out of the Final Four?
0: I would say maybe Hartzog's pick early in the year for that win in Kansas City. Remember that environment and how cool that was?
1: You're just mad you got left off of that one.
0: What's that about? but I would say that's the one from football that maybe – I think there's a few from basketball we're probably missing out on. Baseball, too. Trying to think of like the inside the park home run from Dylan Carey, maybe in baseball, that walk off sort of pseudo walk off that run rule hit that Dylan Carey had to walk off Iowa, the slew of walk offs for baseball. We had softball in there already. The thing about volleyball, if they come back and win that match against Texas A&M with that crazy fourth set they had, that would have been the moment.
1: Yeah.
0: Winning that, coming back and winning that match against Texas A&M, who eventually was the national champion.
1: Okay, but so those are your four that we have, again, gotten it down to that you can vote on our X poll, Twitter, if you still call it that. Coming up right after the show, Cassidy, whose voice you heard in that introducing the categories, she's going to post that immediately following the show. You can vote for a couple of days on your favorite moment over the past year. Britt Prince and the game winner at Washington. Volleyball finishes undefeated regular season at Ohio State. Jamarcus Lawrence buzzer beater at Illinois. And Ava Cusack's walk-off home run in the Women's College World Series in the 10th inning against Arkansas. Art is already texting in. His vote is for Ava. Art, we need you to go to X, and we need you to put that vote on there. Okay,
0: we're not accumulating. He texts his vote. You're
1: I guess
0: not
1: maybe we
0: Art
1: could add the votes if they text them in here, but we're going to go off the polls on our social media platform. So,
0: by the way, Alex Rahurik on the graphic.
1: Yes.
0: Well done.
1: Great, great graphic. So lots of people got involved in this. So there you go. Our first category is best moment. And again, coming up here the next few weeks, we're going to have best win, funniest moment, again, regarding our Huskers radio network crew, and then the best single game performance. So we've got lots of, we're going to have some fun with this, but a great start. So shout out to everybody for putting the work in on this.
0: Josh Hookeman, Camden Cone, Cassidy Ottoman.
1: And the ultimate presenter in Christopher Sullivan Diaz.
0: Christopher Sullivan Diaz. Who am I missing? Am I missing anybody?
1: Alex Verhurek.
0: Mentioned him. Good stuff. And I think this is sort of a thought. This is like our ESPYs, because this is when the ESPYs are. So this is the end of our radio year. And then after this, the start, the beginning of the new year. It's like when the Lion King gets risen in the air. It's like the start of the 26-27 broadcast year is right after the Sharpies every year.
1: Chatter on the chat about Britt Prince. Again, Children of the Corn, this is just from this past season. So best single game performance from the past season. These categories are all within the last year, so we're kind of highlighting that, going back, revisiting here over the last year. But some chatter on the chat about Britt Prince, and can she make everyone forget about CeCe? I think what's great about Britt is she's more of a facilitator. She loves to pass the basketball, but she has got some big-time reinforcements coming in. And you want to talk about, we talked a lot about Husker football being on a heater and recruiting. So is Husker women's basketball over the past week, landing a huge in-state commitment as well. So they continue to bring in and roll in the talent as well.
0: Yeah, and you are the one who gets to talk to all of them. So you know more about these newcomers than we will until the start of the season. I know Coatney's already started his research on opponents. When he was in here co-hosting the show with me the week that you were out, he was already looking at opponents, like non-conference opponents, trying to get the lowdown. So he's fired up.
1: I'm telling you, Husker Nation, you are going to love this trio of freshmen. You're going to love them. We heard from Maddie Stewart a couple weeks ago. That conversation's out on our podcast platforms if you missed it. But coming up, Ashlyn Copel and then Ava Miles, you're going to love those two. So I think they're going to be very well received by Husker Nation. But again, if you want to vote for best moment coming up here at the end of the show, you can find the poll on our social media platforms. X, is Facebook involved?
0: I think she said
1: no.
0: She,
1: Facebook, no Facebook.
0: So false advertising.
1: Well, apparently there's some poll issues on Facebook. So just on X and Twitter, and I guess...
0: You want me to call Zuck? I can get that
1: figured out.
0: Yeah,
1: get it fixed for us. And then I guess if you don't have X or Twitter, you can text it in and we'll have one
0: or
1: of the...
0: Or just shout it.
1: We'll have one of the interns keep track of all those votes.
0: That sounds like a Matty Mills job.
1: He's not here. He draw the short stick. So Matt Mills, his intern duty.
0: That's what you get for not coming
1: for the
0: in
1: next
0: today.
1: Month. That's what you get for missing Monday
0: show. I was
1: hoping
0: the trio would be here, but
1: yeah. So
0: unfortunate.
1: All right, let's get to break. Coming up next, it's culture with Camden. Camden's culture.
0: We think.
1: Camden's culture moment. I don't know.
0: I think that's the new thing, that it doesn't have a name. I think that's what adds the charm of it.
1: Camden's culture segment. Whatever it is. It's coming up next year on Sports Nightly. Hy-Vee, where there's a helpful smile in every aisle. 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
1: 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Welcome back to Sports Nightly. Matty Mills is going to have his work cut out for him. You probably need to schedule him an hour early to get these texts in. We'll take your votes on the text line, 402-413-2400, if you want to vote that
0: way.
1: It's
0: an executive decision.
1: If you cannot vote on X or Twitter, we will factor those into the Twitter poll. But Dennis weighs in. He's going to vote for Britt Prince. Buzzer beater.
0: This just in, too. Matty Mills will also come to your house and do your laundry.
1: Okay. That's good to know. Tim also in.
26: She wasn't up for it.
1: Tim also in Minnesota weighed in, but I can't log into my text on my. So I'll have to read it.
0: You know who can log into his text? Me.
1: Okay, you got it pulled up. Read Tim in Minnesota's text. Tim, who does he vote for?
0: Tim in Minnesota. He. Hold on.
26: He's getting it.
0: I don't do Twitter, at least not yet, so I know my vote won't count, but I still want to chime in. I got to go with Jamarcus Lawrence, buzzer beater, not at Lawrence, but at Illinois, and then it's good,
1: Nice.
0: Emoji.
1: All right. So
0: he's going with Jamarcus.
1: Again, we'll count the votes on the text line.
0: Dennis going, Britt Prince, you touched on that already.
1: Got another one rolling in for Ava Kuzak. So, hey, this is pretty split.
26: And we said the poll ends, what, Wednesday night? Is that what we decided?
1: Wednesday night. So we'll talk about the winner coming up on Thursday. So
0: if you don't have a Twitter account, well, what are we doing? Get on there.
1: I don't know. I mean,
0: come on now.
1: Don't judge people.
0: No, it's just more for this contest. You can delete it after the Sharpies.
1: Speaking of, because you are literally glued to your screen, scrolling Twitter
0: screen time has not been good.
1: At all times of the day. So, you know, some people might like Facebook or Instagram. You never know. Or might not want to deal with social media. That's okay. All right. Well, we welcome in. What did they call you? Big Boss Hair Camden.
26: Big Boss Hair Camden.
1: I like it. For whatever culture segment is called, Camden's culture segment.
0: Extraordinaire.
1: The pop culture
26: just
1: with Camden.
26: Every week.
1: Pop culture with Camden. We still don't have a name. We have music, but we don't have a name. So
0: Do we have music?
26: Yeah.
0: Oh, call that timing.
26: Mine's the weirdest one. I'm not sure I quite like it. But
0: it sounds like a 1970s club. Sounds like we're, you want to talk fist pumping.
1: Which, by the way, someone asked earlier if we have Jim Pan Laundry in Jersey.
0: GTL.
1: Yeah.
0: It's part of the Jersey Shore. What do you think? Of course.
1: Yes. You've definitely gymmed.
0: Definitely tanned. I do laundry occasionally. What do we got, Camden?
1: All right, Camden.
26: So, it's been a few weeks since we've had it, right?
1: Mm-hmm.
26: So, one of my questions comes from July 4th when the Cardinals played the Cubs. At Wrigley Field, there's a ton of fog and smoke from the fireworks.
0: This music's ridiculous. Continue.
26: I agree. And that made it so that the teams could barely see the ball. They ended up delaying the game for about 30 minutes as they waited for it to clear out a little bit. Kyle and Jess, what is the worst weather conditions that you've had to call or work a game in?
0: Well, I know how the worst that you had to drive into work was this year in the snowstorm.
1: Yeah. Boy, that was. Chris,
0: you've had some snow games for football.
1: Yeah. Yes.
0: Mine probably is when I was doing games in Pennsylvania and it was like 20 degrees outside, teeth chattering on the air. I had to drive home in a snowstorm once in my small Kia from South Jersey to North Jersey. That was a frightening experience.
1: The very worst, and it had no snow involved, was Purdue. What was it? Greg and I used to always talk about it. But the
0: wind chill?
1: We were on the opposite side, and the wind was just blowing right. I was miserable. I've never not been able to, like make it through a game, like my adrenaline, whatever. But there was a point in the fourth quarter I was like, I don't know how much longer I can stand out here. And I was layered up, and I had multiple.
0: And Purdue Pete was on the other side.
1: It was brutal. So it was wind. It was the wind chill. It was awful. So no snow, but it was Purdue, I think, 3 years ago.
0: Bet you miss Oklahoma then, huh?
1: Yeah. Well, it was bad. But there's been a couple snow, but the snow's fun. The Michigan game a couple years ago, the game was bad, but the snow was fun. So, yeah.
0: Okay.
1: Probably go there.
26: Next one, NCAA College Football 27 is out, and mascot mode is back in the game. I need you guys to create the best team you can think of using a mascot as a quarterback, running back, and wide receiver.
1: Oh, boy.
0: Purdue Pete is my signal caller.
1: No. You'd be like the linebacker.
0: I would say I got to go Herbie as my RB1.
1: Okay. I'll go Little Red.
0: Okay. Little Red is the wide receiver.
26: We'll just bounce off it, right?
0: All right, let's do a version where it's not just home cooking.
1: Okay.
0: I'll
26: quarterback,
0: go.
26: Running back, wide receiver.
1: Okay. I got Rumble the Bison as my quarterback. I like the I've seen these guys in person, but the Gorilla from Phoenix.
26: Okay.
0: Are we doing college mascot?
26: I was thinking college, but you can go to others if you want.
1: Okay.
0: I mean, why would the Gorilla from the Phoenix Suns be in a college football game?
1: Because he's very athletic.
0: All right. I'll give you an actual.
1: You just said mascot. So.
0: Brutus the Buckeye,
26: okay.
0: Quarterback. Albert. The Gator as a running back. Wide receiver.
26: Like Stanford tree.
0: Drawing a blank. Yeah, the Stanford tree. How about the Syracuse Orange?
26: Syracuse Orange is a good one.
0: Yeah, I'll go with that as my trio.
1: All right. Give me all dogs. How about the Bulldog from Georgia?
0: Uga.
1: The Tennessee. That guy.
0: Smokey.
1: Is he Coon Hound?
0: Yeah. Rebel, you got A&M, too.
1: And then give me the Washington Husky.
0: Can't go wrong.
26: You're the dogs.
1: Yeah. There you go.
26: All right, next one. So we've had trivia days, right? Trivia night tomorrow with Chris. But we're going to create our own Huskers Radio trivia team of five members. Who are you naming to that team? So it can be talent, interns, whoever.
1: Oh, boy.
26: You're trying to win.
0: I'd say me five
1: times. What
0: are
1: we playing?
26: Trivia. Like, all over the board. There'd be history. There'd be sports.
0: I'd say
26: science.
0: Damon's number one. Ben's
1: Coatney.
0: Number two. Yeah.
26: I got my list. Coatney was my number one.
0: I say Coatney, Damon.
1: John Baylor.
0: John Baylor.
26: John Baylor was my number two.
0: Grish.
26: Yeah. I had him third.
1: Kent, because he'll make it a great time.
0: Okay. Is that five?
26: That was only four, I think.
0: Oh, I would say Hanley probably has some pretty good knowledge.
26: I put Nate Rohr in mine.
0: Oh,
26: I think
0: yeah.
26: Nate would be pretty good.
1: But I didn't make anybody's list, I can tell you that. Let's see.
0: Well, I didn't make my own list.
1: An intern.
26: Chris really wanted to be on the team, so I threw him in mine.
0: Not a chance Chris would be on mine.
1: Let's see here. Give me Brady.
26: Okay.
0: Yeah. I don't think Brady knows much of anything. I'll go with my guy, Chris.
26: Okay. Hey. We said Chris would probably be the best intern.
1: Oh, Jeremiah Searles.
0: Brady knows sports.
26: All right,
1: I think
26: one.
1: I named like everybody that's part of the team here, but that's all right. We have a fun trivia team. That's sure.
26: Last one. Homer's The Odyssey hits theaters on Friday. It's a book that is read pretty often in schools. And Kyle, we were talking about summer reading assignments before the show started. So I want to know what your favorite book that you had to read for school was, and what was your least favorite. Best you can obviously answer.
1: I read this book in 7th grade, and it was written as a true story. I can't remember what it's called. I'm going to bring it tomorrow. But it was on the a high school team that the coach got called in. He thought he was going to be coaching boys. He ended up coaching girls 6-on-6, and it tells the story. They won a state title. So I'll find that. I got it. I have it at home.
0: I hope that book was more interesting than that story. I'll go with Captain Underpants.
26: Okay. Captain Underpants is a good one.
0: She didn't laugh.
1: No, I didn't. I can't think of it. I didn't like many other books that I read. Say, like, I love to read, ones? But I don't like to read some of the stuff that's assigned. So.
0: You don't. Do you read?
1: I can't even remember. Like, I can't remember what I ate for lunch like yesterday, let alone
26: did
1: books
26: you
1: I read.
26: Read Shakespeare?
1: Nope.
0: Sci-fi? Are you a sci-fi person?
1: No, not a sci-fi.
0: You don't live in fiction?
1: No.
0: I'm
1: sorry. Not science fiction, that's for sure.
0: Okay. I think it's fantastic.
1: Good stuff.
26: That's it. That's all I got.
0: I think it's one of the best ones you've ever done.
26: I think
0: more that you don't have a name, the better the segment gets.
26: Probably.
0: I think the music is a choice. It's certainly a choice.
26: You're the only one that can hear it. You and the
0: it sounds like I'm ordering like a vodka and Red Bull. Hey, can I get a vodka and Red Bull? No, over here. Vodka.
1: It sounds like
0: you're
1: pumping fists at the club in Jersey.
26: That's the vibe we're going for, right?
0: Over here.
26: Pop culture.
0: Vodka.
1: All right, let's get to a break. We're back to wrap up the show next.
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1: 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Welcome back. Final few minutes left here of hour number one is Forrest Nightly on this Monday night edition. And there's quite the stir on the chat about the theme music. And
0: who created that theme music?
1: Life of Lincoln PR said, Kyle sounds like he went to the same clubs I went to.
0: Maybe. By the way, my pick of Caglione on Home Run Derby. Not good.
1: Yeah, how we do it? Where do we stand?
0: Wilson Contreras, Jordan Walker, 13 apiece. Caglione, 8. So I think, like I said, I was picking with my heart, not my head. I think Schwarber is going to win it, and he has not gone yet. So he did hit a 477-foot home run. Hopefully I can get on Netflix when I get back and actually watch it. People, I knew this would happen. People actually found out today slowly that the Home Run Derby wasn't on ESPN for the first time in forever and on a streaming service because nobody knew until today.
1: Well, and then
0: they tried to turn it on.
1: I just realized I was trying to stream it and you can't stream Netflix or aircast it.
0: How much you want to bet the thousands of people that turned on Dallas Memphis Summer League thinking they were going to see the Home Run Derby on ESPN?
1: Yeah, probably. It's crazy. Netflix.
0: Well, it's not going anywhere. Netflix has more NFL games on Christmas.
1: You know what's frustrating, too, is seems like every other month those subscription services keep going up. And I was a cord cutter, and now I feel like I'm paying more for subscriptions than I am cable
0: again.
1: So, Carol chimed in. He is voting for Ava.
0: Ava Kuzak. Mm-hmm. Again, that's my vote.
1: So, again, Sharpies, the first annual Sharpies, are underway, and the first category is Best Moment. We played those for you here earlier tonight, and that poll will be up and posted here in about 5 minutes. And then also we're taking your votes on the text line. Maddie Mills will be here tomorrow, and he will be tallying those over the next few days. So we will make sure that those get counted. So 402-413-2400 if you want to weigh in on
0: this
1: that.
0: Just coming in as well, he's actually offered to wash cars of listeners, too.
1: Oh.
0: Yep.
1: Wow.
0: Laundry and car washing.
1: Man, what a talented intern. So
0: he's offered all that up.
1: All right. Well, that's going to do it for us here
0: tonight. This show went fast.
1: It went really fast. Coming up tomorrow night, we're going to hear from Caleb Benning. We talked about it earlier. We've got football internal media days. They're going to be running through here over the next few days, so we're going to be getting interviews. So we'll play back for you. Caleb Benning, Kyle had a chance to chat with him. And I think something else good. We've got lots of good stuff all week. So keep it here all week on Sports Nightly. Have a great night.
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20: ABC News, I'm Stephanie Officer. One by one, senators took the floor of the Capitol today to offer their respects to the late South Carolina Republican Senator Lindsey Graham, who died over the weekend. Graham's desk covered in a black cloth and a vase of white roses as the Senate opened. New York Democrat Senator Chuck Schumer called on the Senate to pass a bill Graham was supporting in his honor.
25: I urge Senator Thune, in honor of Lindsey, to put the Russian sanctions bill on the floor immediately. It will pass overwhelmingly and help our allies in Ukraine.
20: President Trump is set to address the nation Thursday night. When asked about the contents of it, the commander-in-chief told Hugh Hewitt it wouldn't be anything out of the ordinary and would be, quote, a speech like a lot of my speeches, without offering up any more details. Well, today, Canadian fashion mogul Peter Nygaard pleaded guilty to sexual assault and forcible confinement in Quebec. This is ABC News.
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22: Checking the NCN AccuWeather forecast for tonight. Clear skies, low getting down to around 66. Sunny for tomorrow with a high near 92. And tomorrow night, clear, low getting down to around 67. Sunday on Wednesday with a high near 92. Then clear Wednesday night, low near 70. Then on Thursday, sunny skies with a high near 93. And that's your NCN AccuWeather forecast on KWBE.
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Considered by critics to be one of the great songs of all time, The Beatles and Yesterday on KWBE. Coming up, I have Bob Seger, but right now, Robert Palmer.

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1: Stephanie Officer. 12 states are now suing to block the proposed merger between Paramount and Warner Brothers Discovery, alleging the $111 billion deal will reduce competition in the entertainment sector. California Attorney General Rob Bonta is leading the effort and says less competition means higher prices and fewer options at movie theaters.
2: If these two companies merge, theaters will lose their negotiating power. They'll have to pay more to get the merged companies' movies on their screens. They'll have fewer discounts to offer. They'll have fewer new releases to show.
1: The lawsuit asks the judge to pause the deal from moving forward. President Trump today signed an executive action reducing the size of national monuments in Utah. The order shrank the Bears, Ears, and Grand Staircase Escalante national monuments that were expanded under the Biden administration.
3: I think very desperately needed. It was very unfair to the people of Utah. And now fairness has been brought back.
1: This is ABC News.
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6: Checking the NCN AccuWeather forecast for tonight. Clear skies, low getting down to around 66. Sunny for tomorrow with a high near 92. And tomorrow night, clear, low getting down to around 67. Sunny on Wednesday with a high near 92. Then clear Wednesday night, low near 70. Then on Thursday, sunny skies with a high near 93. And that's your NCN AccuWeather forecast on KWBE.
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1: ABC News, I'm Stephanie Officer. President Trump today said the U.S. is resuming strikes on Iran, declaring the ceasefire in last month's memorandum of understanding over. In the Oval Office earlier, the president told reporters the U.S. is blocking the Strait of Hormuz to any shipping doing business with Iran. The president expects Gulf nations to reimburse the U.S. for the costs.
2: I want to be reimbursed because we're protecting a very rich portion of the world. We're spending money. And so what we've done is we are going to be reimbursed for protection. We're protecting by the countries that we're helping.
1: A spokesperson for the Islamic Revolutionary Guard Corps says they won't let the U.S. interfere in managing the strait. Police say five people were killed Sunday in a targeted mass shooting in Illinois. Two others were wounded. A pair of teens, ages 15 and 16, are in custody. The shootings occurred primarily in three East St. Louis locations. A motive is now under investigation. This is ABC News.
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5: Checking the NCN AccuWeather forecast for tonight. Clear skies, low getting down to around 66. Sunny for tomorrow with a high near 92. And tomorrow night, clear, low getting down to around 67. Sunny on Wednesday with a high near 92. Then clear Wednesday night, low near 70. Then on Thursday, sunny skies with a high near 93. And that's your NCN AccuWeather forecast on KWBE.
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A sad situation for Huey Lewis of Huey Lewis in the News, as due to an inner ear infection that he chronically has, he's not able to hear music in the same way anymore. In fact, he is basically deaf, he says.

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2: Everything about Democrat Dan Osborne is fake.
3: 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Osborne admitted he'd give Democrats control of the Senate.
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3: Gross. 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

0: Feel a lot like your typical summer right now. The forecast calls for sunshine pretty much all week into the weekend, with temperatures in the 90s and lows in the upper 60s.
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1: ABC News, I'm Stephanie Officer. Protests in Maine after ICE agents shot and killed a man on his way to work this morning. The Maine Attorney General's office says agents were carrying out an enforcement operation and opened fire when the man tried running to them. Daniel Boucher says he saw agents pull the driver from his car.
2: I could no longer see any movement, which meant that he had expired. His head was bloody. His face was bloody. It was awful. It was awful. I mean, really, really bad.
1: Montana Governor Greg Gianforte has suspended Brad Molnar without pay from the state's utility board following investigations into his workplace conduct. At least three Public Service Commission employees have accused Molnar of sexual harassment, discrimination, and retaliatory behavior. The suspension is effective immediately and will last at least a year. It's unclear if Gianforte will install someone else to take Molnar's place in the interim. This is ABC News.
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5: Checking the NCN AccuWeather forecast for tonight. Clear skies, low getting down to around 66. Sunny for tomorrow with a high near 92. And tomorrow night, clear, low getting down to around 67. Sunny on Wednesday with a high near 92. Then clear Wednesday night, low near 70. Then on Thursday, sunny skies with a high near 93. And that's your NCN AccuWeather forecast on KWBE.
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It'll be more than just a Night Fever. 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
2: ABC News, I'm Stephanie Officer. Days after the sudden death of Senator Lindsey Graham, South Carolina's governor has chosen his temporary replacement. ABC's Jay O'Brien.
3: In South Carolina, the governor announcing Lindsey Graham's sister Darlene will soon take her brother's place in Washington.
4: It's my honor to ask his little sister, Darlene Graham, to finish his work for him now.
3: Graham raised his sister after both their parents died by the time she was only 13. Darlene Graham Nordone saying she's ready to step in.
5: Lindsey has always been there for me, and now I will be there for him.
3: Above the Capitol, the American flag at half staff.
2: Utah's Lake Powell is close to having critically low water levels. It could become a Deadpool. That's when water can't flow past Glen Canyon Dam by gravity. In that case, about 240 feet of water would be trapped, unable to flow to millions who rely on it across Arizona, California, and Nevada. This is ABC News. Tracing the parasite that sickened hundreds in Michigan.
6: Michigan remains at the center of the cyclosporiasis outbreak. State health officials confirming more than 2,600 cases of the parasitic intestinal infection in the state and say early test results show lettuce or salad greens may be a potential source. Health officials say it's not pinpointed a specific brand or grower. Other states also seeing an uptick in cases where symptoms can range from cramping and nausea and vomiting to severe diarrhea. Doctors say to lower the risk, clean any produce, and wash your hands often. Michelle Franzen, ABC News.
2: The European Union and Britain have imposed sanctions on Russian military intelligence officers, hackers, and private companies, accusing them of links to a cyber espionage campaign. A human rights organization in Cuba is demanding info on the whereabouts of dissident artist Luis Manuel Otero Alcantara, who was arrested in 2021 after protesting the government and was expected to be released last week. I'm Stephanie Officer, ABC News.
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9: DNC and AccuWeather forecast for tonight calls for clear skies with a low getting down in the mid-60s. Sunny for tomorrow with a high near 92, then clear for tomorrow night, low getting down to around 67. Sunny on Wednesday with a high near 92, Wednesday night clear, low near 70. Sunny on Thursday, high near 93, and then mostly clear Thursday night, low near 74. And that's your NCN AccuWeather forecast on KWBE.
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4: The NCAA and AccuWeather forecast for tonight calls for clear skies with low getting down in the mid-60s. Sunny for tomorrow with a high near 92, then clear for tomorrow night, low getting down to around 67. Sunny on Wednesday with a high near 92, Wednesday night clear, low near 70. Sunny on Thursday, high near 93, and then mostly clear Thursday night, low near 74. And that's your NCAA and AccuWeather forecast on KWBE.
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0: sir. Outrage grows in Maine after ICE agents apparently shot and killed someone during an enforcement operation Monday. Local prosecutors asking the public for any tips or videos. ABC's Melissa Adan.
1: An ICE spokesperson telling ABC News the person left the residence in a vehicle. ICE tried to stop it. The vehicle fled, and fearing for public safety, an officer discharged his weapon and struck the driver, killing him. A nearby Ring camera capturing what appears to be the sound of gunfire. Maine Senator Angus King telling reporters the man killed was not the target of the operation. Melissa Adan, ABC News, Los Angeles.
0: In Mississippi, the investigation continues into the death of 18-year-old Nolan Wells, one of his friends, Trayston Shepherd.
2: Let us remember him as in, like, the sweet guy. I think everybody needs to let the investigation continue and let the facts be shown.
0: This is ABC News. St. Louis slugger Jordan Walker beat Philadelphia's Kyle Schwarber in the finals of the MLB Home Run Derby. A federal judge has tossed out a lawsuit over the Justice Department's quest for West Virginia voter rolls.
3: Judges in 13 states have now rejected the Trump administration's demands that states turn over their voter rolls. U.S. District Judge Thomas Johnston, a Republican appointee, concluded that the Department of Justice did not demonstrate their need for West Virginia's records and were not lawfully entitled to the sensitive materials, which include the names, dates of birth, addresses, and partial social security numbers of voters. Ahead of the midterms, the Trump administration has sought to increase federal oversight on elections, and dozens of states, led by both Republicans and Democrats, have rebuffed the request for voter rolls. Peter Haralamus, ABC News.
0: Olive Garden is back with its never-ending pasta pass. This Thursday, 10,000 lucky customers will be able to buy a $100 pass. That includes a never-ending pasta, soup, salad, or breadsticks for 13 weeks. Stephanie Officer, ABC News.
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6: DNC and AccuWeather forecast for tonight calls for clear skies with a low getting down in the mid-60s. Sunny for tomorrow with a high near 92, then clear for tomorrow night, low getting down to around 67. Sunny on Wednesday with a high near 92, Wednesday night clear, low near 70. Sunny on Thursday, high near 93, and then mostly clear Thursday night, low near 74. And that's your NC and AccuWeather forecast on KWBE.
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We'll be sure to give them a shout-out as well as pass along any and all well wishes you may have. 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
3: The NCA and AccuWeather forecast for tonight calls for clear skies with a low getting down in the mid-60s. Sunny for tomorrow with a high near 92. Then clear for tomorrow night, low getting down to around 67. Sunny on Wednesday with a high near 92. Wednesday night clear, low near 70. Sunny on Thursday, high near 93. And then mostly clear Thursday night, low near 74. And that's your NCN AccuWeather forecast on KWBE.
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0: 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What's the latest news from the Beatrice Community Hospital? 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
1: Days after the sudden death of Senator Lindsey Graham, South Carolina's governor has chosen his temporary replacement. ABC's Jay O'Brien.
2: In South Carolina, the governor announcing Lindsey Graham's sister Darlene will soon take her brother's place in Washington.
3: It's my honor to ask his little sister, Darlene Graham, to finish his work for him now.
2: Graham raised his sister after both their parents died by the time she was only 13. Darlene Graham Nordone saying she's ready to step in.
4: Lindsey has always been there for me, and now I will be there for him.
2: Above the Capitol, the American flag at half staff.
1: Utah's Lake Powell is close to having critically low water levels. It could become a dead pool. That's when water can't flow past Glen Canyon Dam by gravity. In that case, about 240 feet of water would be trapped, unable to flow to millions who rely on it across Arizona, California, and Nevada. This is ABC News. Tracing the parasite that sickened hundreds in Michigan.
5: Michigan remains at the center of the cyclosporiasis outbreak. State health officials confirming more than 2,600 cases of the parasitic intestinal infection in the state and say early test results show lettuce or salad greens may be a potential source. Health officials say it's not pinpointed a specific brand or grower. Other states also seen an uptick in cases where symptoms can range from cramping and nausea and vomiting to severe diarrhea. Doctors say to lower the risk, clean any produce and wash your hands often. Michelle Franzen, ABC News.
1: The European Union and Britain have imposed sanctions on Russian military intelligence officers, hackers, and private companies, accusing them of links to a cyber espionage campaign. A human rights organization in Cuba is demanding info on the whereabouts of dissident artist Luis Manuel Otero Alcantara, who was arrested in 2021 after protesting the government and was expected to be released last week. I'm Stephanie Officer, ABC News.
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8: The NCN AccuWeather forecast for tonight calls for clear skies with low getting down in the mid-60s. Sunny for tomorrow with a high near 92, then clear for tomorrow night, low getting down to around 67. Sunny on Wednesday with a high near 92, Wednesday night clear, low near 70. Sunny on Thursday, high near 93, and then mostly clear Thursday night, low near 74. And that's your NCN AccuWeather forecast on KWBE.
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12: It's great.

That was Kiss here on KWBE. We had Matchbox 20 just before that. Coming up next, we got Three Dog Night, as well as Paul McCartney and Wings on Cue. But playing for you right now for our late night hours, it's Steve Perry with Oh Sherry.

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5: The NCN AccuWeather forecast for tonight calls for clear skies with a low getting down in the mid-60s. Sunny for tomorrow with a high near 92, then clear for tomorrow night, low getting down to around 67. Sunny on Wednesday with a high near 92, Wednesday night clear, low near 70. Sunny on Thursday, high near 93, and then mostly clear Thursday night, low near 74. And that's your NCN AccuWeather forecast on KWBE.
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YMP top of the next here in our late night hours. We got Bruce Hornsby in the range as well as Foreigner on cue. But playing for you right now on KWBE to help finish up this hour, it's Her Majesty Queen. She keeps

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2: Officer. Outrage grows in Maine after ICE agents apparently shot and killed someone during an enforcement operation Monday. Local prosecutors asking the public for any tips or videos. ABC's Melissa Adan.
3: An ICE spokesperson telling ABC News the person left the residence in a vehicle. ICE tried to stop it. The vehicle fled, and fearing for public safety, an officer discharged his weapon and struck the driver, killing him. A nearby Ring camera capturing what appears to be the sound of gunfire. Maine Senator Angus King telling reporters the man killed was not the target of the operation. Melissa Adan, ABC News, Los Angeles.
2: In Mississippi, the investigation continues into the death of 18-year-old Nolan Wells, one of his friends traced in Shepherd.
4: Let us remember him as in, like, the sweet guy. I think everybody needs to let the investigation continue and let the facts be shown.
2: This is ABC News. St. Louis slugger Jordan Walker beat Philadelphia's Kyle Schwarber in the finals of the MLB Home Run Derby. A federal judge has tossed out a lawsuit over the Justice Department's quest for West Virginia voter rolls.
5: Judges in 13 states have now rejected the Trump administration's demands that states turn over their voter rolls. U.S. District Judge Thomas Johnston, a Republican appointee, concluded that the Department of Justice did not demonstrate their need for West Virginia's records and were not lawfully entitled to the sensitive materials, which include the names, dates of birth, addresses, and partial social security numbers of voters. Ahead of the midterms, the Trump administration has sought to increase federal oversight on elections, and dozens of states, led by both Republicans and Democrats, have rebuffed the request for voter rolls. Peter Haralambos, ABC News.
2: Olive Garden is back with its never-ending pasta pass. This Thursday, 10,000 lucky customers will be able to buy a $100 pass. That includes a never-ending pasta, soup, salad, or breadsticks for 13 weeks. Stephanie Officer, ABC News.
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8: DNC and AccuWeather forecast for tonight calls for clear skies with low getting down in the mid-60s. Sunny for tomorrow with a high near 92, then clear for tomorrow night, low getting down to around 67. Sunny on Wednesday with a high near 92, Wednesday night clear, low near 70. Sunny on Thursday, high near 93, and then mostly clear Thursday night, low near 74. And that's your NC and AccuWeather forecast on KWBE.
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0: Coming up next year on KWB, it's Heaven is a Place on Earth by Belinda Carlisle, as well as Fleetwood Mac with Monday Morning. But first, before we get to any of that, let's see what Mother Nature has planned with the weather.
1: Just a minute, ladies and gentlemen. 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
3: The NCA and AccuWeather forecast for tonight calls for clear skies with low getting down in the mid-60s. Sunny for tomorrow with a high near 92, then clear for tomorrow night, low getting down to around 67. Sunny on Wednesday with a high near 92, Wednesday night clear, low near 70. Sunny on Thursday, high near 93, and then mostly clear Thursday night, low near 74. And that's your NCA and AccuWeather forecast on KWBE.
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2: ABC News, I'm Stephanie Officer. Days after the sudden death of Senator Lindsey Graham, South Carolina's governor has chosen his temporary replacement. ABC's Jay O'Brien.
3: In South Carolina, the governor announcing Lindsey Graham's sister Darlene will soon take her brother's place in Washington.
4: It's my honor to ask his little sister, Darlene Graham, to finish his work for him now.
3: Graham raised his sister after both their parents died by the time she was only 13. Darlene Graham Nordone saying she's ready to step in.
5: Lindsey has always been there for me, and now I will be there for him.
3: Above the Capitol, the American flag at half staff.
2: Utah's Lake Powell is close to having critically low water levels. It could become a Deadpool. That's when water can't flow past Glen Canyon Dam by gravity. In that case, about 240 feet of water would be trapped, unable to flow to millions who rely on it across Arizona, California, and Nevada. This is ABC News. Tracing the parasite that sickened hundreds in Michigan.
6: Michigan remains at the center of the cyclosporiasis outbreak. State health officials confirming more than 2,600 cases of the parasitic intestinal infection in the state and say early test results show lettuce or salad greens may be a potential source. Health officials say it's not pinpointed a specific brand or grower. Other states also seeing an uptick in cases where symptoms can range from cramping and nausea and vomiting to severe diarrhea. Doctors say to lower the risk, clean any produce, and wash your hands often. Michelle Franzen, ABC News.
2: The European Union and Britain have imposed sanctions on Russian military intelligence officers, hackers, and private companies, accusing them of links to a cyber espionage campaign. A human rights organization in Cuba is demanding info on the whereabouts of dissident artist Luis Manuel Otero Alcantara, who was arrested in 2021 after protesting the government and was expected to be released last week. I'm Stephanie Officer, ABC News.
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9: DNC and AccuWeather forecast for tonight calls for clear skies with a low getting down in the mid-60s. Sunny for tomorrow with a high near 92. Then clear for tomorrow night, low getting down to around 67. Sunny on Wednesday with a high near 92. Wednesday night clear, low near 70. Sunny on Thursday, high near 93. And then mostly clear Thursday night, low near 74. And that's your NC and AccuWeather forecast on KWBE.
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7: The NCA and AccuWeather forecast for tonight calls for clear skies with a low getting down in the mid-60s. Sunny for tomorrow with a high near 92, then clear for tomorrow night, low getting down to around 67. Sunny on Wednesday with a high near 92, Wednesday night clear, low near 70. Sunny on Thursday, high near 93, and then mostly clear Thursday night, low near 74. And that's your NCA and AccuWeather forecast on KWBE.
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We are near the end of our late night hours here on KEWBE. Hope all of you listening out there had a great night, and I hope I'm just to make it a little bit better. Why for you now here on 1450 AM, 95.7 FM, it's America with Sister Golden Hair. This has been Alex Veneman, wishing every single one of you out there a wonderful Tuesday.

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1: ABC News, I'm Brian Clark. The U.S.-Iran ceasefire continues to deteriorate. The U.S. struck targets in Iran over a five-hour overnight attack. Focus was on Iran's ability to attack ships in the region. Iran, meanwhile, says that it has shut down the Strait of Hormuz. That's led to financial consequences, says ABC's Karen Hua.
2: The markets are reacting to the uncertainty. Oil prices just saw the biggest one-day jump since the pandemic. And analysts predict average gas prices in the U.S. will once again top $4 per gallon within a week.
1: Darlene Graham Moore is expected to be sworn into the Senate today to serve out the remainder of her late brother Lindsey's term as a senator representing South Carolina. The party will hold a primary next month to determine a replacement on the November ballot. Tens of millions of people in the U.S. are bracing for extreme heat, with triple-digit temperatures and soaring heat indexes expected from coast to coast. This is ABC News. Supreme Court Justices Amy Coney Barrett and Elena Kagan head to Capitol Hill today. They will testify in a hearing on the court's budget that includes spending millions more on security. The House this week is expected to vote on a measure that could make daylight saving time the time all year round. States could opt out if they want. A grandfather is now recovering after a bison on the charge sent him flying through the air at Yellowstone National Park, says ABC's Trevor Ault.
3: It happened Friday in the height of the summer tourism season. That bison inside a picnic area of the park.
4: Look out, a bison!
3: And as it stops to rest, that grandfather and his grandson taking photos. That's when the buffalo stirs and charges. The grandfather, unable to escape, flipped 8 feet into the air. That grandfather suffered multiple broken bones. He's recovering after surgery. His grandson was not hurt.
1: 65-year-old Carl Isom McDaniel says he's doing okay. Brian Clark, ABC News.
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7: Soybeans and corn were up. Live cattle were mixed. Hogs were lower. Hello, I'm Megan Grebner with your commodity market update on Brand Yield. Speed wins. That's why Sign is focused on delivering higher yielding genetics faster than the competition, and why they've released more new Enlist E3 lines than any other company. Sign has yield. Soybeans were higher on fund and technical buying. The market was watching weather as the forecast looks to be hot and dry. There is support from renewed interest in China purchasing beans. August beans were up a nickel at 11.96 and 3/4. September beans were up 4 at 11.85 and a quarter. Corn was mostly higher on fund and technical buying. The forecast is for hot and dry weather heading into key crop development times. The trade's also monitoring conditions. In the latest update from the USDA, September corn was up 1.5 at 4.41. December corn was up 2.25 at 4.63 and a quarter. The wheat complex was mixed. Harvested acres are at a 56-year low, but export demand has also pulled back. The trade has been watching geopolitical issues in the Black Sea region. In Chicago, September wheat was down a nickel at 6.35 and a quarter. December wheat was down 4 at 6.50 and a half. In Kansas City, September wheat was down a dime at 6.66 and a quarter. And in Minneapolis, September wheat was up 3/4 at 6.53 and a quarter. Live cattle were mixed. Feeders were down ahead of the week's direct business. Box beef was lower during the session. August lives were down 47 at 234.72. October lives were up 7 at 230.62. August feeder cattle were down a quarter at 354.35. Hogs were down with ongoing uncertainty surrounding demand. Butcher hogs were lower at midday. August lean hogs down 90 cents at 98.10. October lean hogs were down 80 at 84.27. I'll have closing cash numbers on Brownfield coming up.
8: Many farmers are getting a jump start on planning fungicide applications this season. FMC Technical Service Manager Madison Wozniak says one of the best ways to control tar spot is selecting multiple modes of action.
9: The more modes of action, the better. And that's for a multitude of reasons. 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
8: Wozniak tells Brownfield fungicide timing is one of the most difficult decisions a grower has to make.
9: 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Something like Adastrio, we've seen that that unique combination of active ingredients provides a very strong level of broad spectrum control.
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7: Direct cash cattle trade activity was quiet Monday. Show lists for the week are mixed, higher in Texas, Nebraska, and Colorado, but lower in Kansas. Bids and asking prices weren't established. Significant trade volume isn't expected until sometime Thursday or Friday. Boxed beef was sharply lower on light demand for solid offerings. Choice down 707 at 375.61. Select was 316 lower at 365.17. Estimated cattle slaughter was 105,000 head. Cash hogs closed mixed with a moderate negotiated run. Barrows and gilts at the National Daily Direct were up 48 cents with a weighted average of 98.78. The Iowa Minnesota closed 302 lower with a weighted average of 96.36. The Western Corn Belt down 297 with a weighted average of 96.36. Pork values were firm, up 12 cents at 101.55. Hams and ribs were both higher. And estimated hog slaughter was 464,000 head. I'm Megan Grebner, Brownfield Ag News.
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Well, good morning, SpongeBob Day. 67 degrees. Forecast for the day. Well, we're going to get up to about 90. A lot of sunshine for us. Then tonight, 67 for the low. Tomorrow, sunny, 91. Thursday, 92. And Friday, 95. Again, currently at KWBE, 67 degrees. Good morning.

Bryan Adams, Summer of 69. Well, I don't know how hot it was back in 1969, but it is going to be hot this week as we look at those temperatures in the 90s all this week. 98 for your high Saturday and Sunday.

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0: Playing the classics on KWBE on this early Tuesday morning. Billy Idol, Eyes Without a Face. Let's check back in with the Brownfield
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2: 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Direct cash cattle trade activity was quiet. Show lists this week are mixed, higher in Texas, Nebraska, and Colorado, but lower in Kansas. Bids and asking prices weren't established. Significant trade volume isn't expected until sometime Thursday or Friday. At the Joplin Regional Stockyards in Missouri, feeder steers were $5 to $20 lower. Feeder heifers were $3 to $15 lower. The USDA says supply and demand were both moderate. Medium and large one feeder steers, 601 to 638 pounds, brought $427.50 to $457. Medium and large one feeder heifers, 604 to 640 pounds, brought $391 to $435. Boxed beef was sharply lower on light demand for solid offerings. Choice down $7.07 at $375.61. Select was $3.16 lower at $365.17. Estimated cattle slaughter was 105,000 head, up 5,000 on the week, and down nearly 7,000 on the year. Cash hogs closed mixed with a moderate negotiated run. The cash hog market continues to struggle to find direction. The market overall has been largely focused on demand. Pork's a competitively priced protein in the retail space, which could boost domestic demand, especially in the height of summer grilling season. Globally, there have been some bright spots, but there are still lingering concerns about long-term strength. Barrows and gilts at the National Daily Direct were up 48 cents with a weighted average of 98.78. The Iowa Minnesota was down 302. The Western Corn Belt was down 297. Both had weighted averages of 96.36. Pork values were firm Monday, up 12 cents at 101.55. Hams and ribs were both higher. And estimated hog slaughter was 464,000 head, up 1,000 on the week and down nearly 3,000 on the year. At the CME, live cattle were mixed, waiting on direct business. Feeders were lower on that higher moving corn. And lean hog futures finished the day lower with ongoing concerns about demand. I'm Megan Grebner for Brownfield.
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Madonna and Borderline on KWBE. Coming up later this morning, we will be putting the spotlight on the Beatrice YMCA. Twice a month, we invite Allison Leonard from the Y to stop on in and talk to us about the latest programs that are being offered and the latest activities at the Y. That's coming up at 8:30 this morning here on KWBE.

0: cruel summer on KWBE. Well, it might be a cruel week for us as those temperatures inch their way up. By the time we get to the weekend, high temperatures in the upper 90s across our KWBE listening area. So this afternoon, we're going to be at Sheer Quality Furniture with our jackpot drop, giving you a chance to drop the chip and see if you can win a prize or two. And when I say a prize, I'm talking about maybe some pretty good cash. It's happening today. Sheer Quality Furniture in downtown Beatrice. We will be there from 12 noon until 1 o'clock. 1 hour. Stop on in and see if you can win from KWBE.
1: Few words in rural America carry more emotion than eminent domain. Hello, everyone. I'm Cindy Young with Brownfield, and this is My Two Cents. On paper, it sounds like a legal process used to acquire land for public projects. But for farm families, it's something very personal. In agriculture, land is never just dirt. It's where generations built their lives, raised their children, celebrated harvests, and planned for the future. It's a legacy. So when a notice arrives saying part of that land will be taken, whether for a highway, pipeline, transmission line, or another project, it doesn't just alter a property line. It changes a family's story. The first reaction is rarely about money. Shock, disbelief, and often grief. While landowners may receive fair market compensation, it's impossible to place a value on decades of stewardship, family members, or the knowledge that a piece of their history will no longer belong to them to care for. At the same time, rural Americans understand the need for roads, utilities, and infrastructure that benefits communities. They recognize that progress sometimes requires sacrifice. That's what makes eminent domain so difficult. It exists in the tension between public need and private legacy. It changes how a family views its future. For those who live it, eminent domain is never just a legal process. It's personal. I'm Cindy Young with Brownfield. That's My Two Cents.
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0: How about a little mac and cheese for breakfast? What do you think? Good morning. 67 degrees, our temperature. Your forecast for the day, sunny and a high of 90. It's going to be sunny all week. High tomorrow, 91. Thursday, 92. Friday, 95. And for your weekend, upper 90s, around 97, 98. Gotta wonder how close we are going to get to that 100-degree mark, if we will hit it or not. Could happen this weekend, maybe. Again, the day sunny and 90. Right now, currently at KWBE, the relative humidity, 91%. Winds very quiet, very calm. The barometer, 30.20. And we are 67 at the KWBE studios.

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0: 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Good Tuesday morning. 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
1: Our weather continues on across the heartland. The heat wave centered on the northern plains, southern Canada, and the upper Great Lakes region, would you believe? Next to nil in the rainfall department, except for those same northern Great Lakes areas and across the southern states here in the days to come. Good Tuesday morning, everyone. It's agriculture meteorologist Greg Solier. We're back in with your ag weather today right here on Brownfield Ag News. Well, for many to most locales, feeling like summertime yesterday across the wide and expansive area of the heartland. Readings well into the 80s and many locales into the upper 80s to low and mid 90s. Core of that heat, triple digit readings noted across parts of the northern and central Rockies, along and east of the Divide, parts of the Dakotas, Big Sky Country, and as far north and east as Winnipeg, and up there towards Sioux Lookout, north of the Boundary Waters into south central Canada, up past the 100 degree mark, sections of upper Michigan surpassing the century mark too. Boy, hard to believe weather pattern and situation, but that's compliments of this strong and getting stronger El Nino. Reverse order here on temperatures. We continue with daytime readings centered on through the plains, ranging through the middle and upper 90s this afternoon. 100-degree heat again for parts of the Dakotas. That'll continue on for the day tomorrow, too. Meanwhile, it'll be upper 80s and mid-90s over a wide area of the heartland, the rest of it, and through the Corn Belt areas in particular. Meanwhile, largely 80s expected for high temperatures across the southern states. Once again, a scattering of showers and thunderstorms from Texas and through Cotton Belt country into the mid-Atlantic region, tempering temperatures, humidity up and elevated. That rainfall, particularly during the afternoon and evening hours, will be more prevalent. And again, some slower moving storms, a couple of stronger storms and severe storms. And speaking of which, the monsoon weather season and pattern is well underway. That should hopefully temper temperatures just a bit along and west of the Divide. But it's gusty winds, plenty of fuel out there, if you will, with vegetation and the lightning that will continue on to generate increasing fire concerns. But at the same time, along with those gusty winds, mind you, at the same time, hopefully a couple of downpours easing some of the fire concerns across the west and southwest, but not by much. Sometimes those storms and showers are slow moving, resulting in flash flooding. In any event, the monsoon set up this time as far west as parts of Southern California into the Imperial Valley, Central and Southern Sierra. Some indication that the tropics getting a little more busier in the Pacific, perhaps sending some moisture northward in the coming next 10 days to 2 weeks, increasing rainfall prospects along the high plains and points on westward. And at the same time, outside of a couple of fast moving derecho type storms, heads up on that with a series of cool fronts on the move up near the Canadian border, the northern Great Lakes region into the northeast of New England later on this week and into the weekend early next week as well. Significant cooling is anticipated over these same heat wave weather areas from the Great Lakes areas to the eastern Corn Belt and points south and east as the tropics get busy in the Gulf too, sending Gulf moisture up through the eastern states here in the days to come. We'll keep you posted right here. I'm Greg Solier with your Ag Weather Today.
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1: ABC News, I'm Brian Clark. Oil prices are rising again this morning amid new attacks in the Middle East. Brent crude is approaching $87 a barrel, and a Dutch company has just said that one of its cargo ships was struck off the coast of Oman. This comes as President Trump says the U.S. is going to safeguard ships in the Strait of Hormuz and charge a 20% fee. Javed Ali is a former senior director of counterterrorism on the National Security Council.
2: One would have to believe that in order to be, quote unquote, the guardian of the strait, that U.S. warships would actually have to enter into the strait, into the Persian Gulf, to protect the hundreds, if not more, ships that are already in there, and then obviously the ones on the outside.
1: New York's governor is poised to sign a one-year moratorium today on big new data centers in the state. That would be the first of its kind in the nation. Meanwhile, Louisiana gave Meta the green light to more than double the size of one of its data centers. This is ABC News. A friend of 18-year-old Nolan Wells is speaking to ABC News about the teen's death on the 4th of July near an isolated barrier island off Mississippi. It's drawn national attention. ABC's Aaron Katursky has more.
3: Trayston Shepherd says he and his friends are now getting threats. Shepherd says he took a boat back from Horn Island in the late afternoon, but Wells stayed behind with a girl he had met. Wells did not have his phone, but his friend tells us that's not unusual while swimming.
4: When Nolan got in the water, he put his phone on the dash, also with probably other 15 phones.
3: His parents say Nolan Wells went nowhere without his phone, but on July 4th, he left it behind in the boat.
1: Florida is preparing to execute a 74-year-old convicted murderer. Dennis Sochor has been on death row since the 1980s and will be the oldest person ever put to death in the state. Later this month, Florida is set to execute an 80-year-old prisoner. I'm Brian Clark, ABC News.
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9: Everything about Democrat Dan Osborne is fake.
10: Osborne says he's independent, but he's endorsed by the Democrat machine. Osborne admitted he'd give Democrats control of the Senate.
9: Dan Osborne said he'd have been the deciding vote to tax our tips, overtime, and Social Security,
10: taking thousands out of our pockets. 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Just listen.
11: A clear path and a streamline to citizenship. Just give him a damn Social Security card already.
9: Dan Osborne claims he's for the working man, but Osborne and his wife paid themselves hundreds of thousands of dollars through shady Wyoming companies they control, skirting election laws.
10: Osborne and his family have pocketed nearly $500,000 already.
9: And you know, some of that money was raised with a man who allegedly trafficked young girls for Jeffrey Epstein.
10: Gross. Don't be fooled by fake Dan Osborne.
9: Paid for by Pete Ricketts for Senate.
12: 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This is a check of news on KWBE. I'm Jake Bartecki. Beatrice Public Schools is one step closer to providing better learning opportunities for students in four major trades. On Monday night, the Beatrice Board of Education approved an architecture agreement for a proposed Career Pathways building, which would be a separate building on the campus of Beatrice High School, where students could learn about construction, agriculture, welding and manufacturing, and automotive. Superintendent Jason Alexander says he's excited for the potential learning site, as each year the school district has to turn students away who want to take similar classes.
13: Every year we turn kids away in all four of those areas because we don't have enough space for them to take the class. And that's nobody's fault. I'm just saying that we have we have at least a dozen kids in every one of those classes or classes that are offered by in those areas that we have to turn kids away from because we don't have the space to have them in there. So this would allow that to happen.
12: According to the school board, the proposed site is about 40,000 square feet and would sit in an area of grass next to the BHS parking lot near Scott Street. The reason for that site was its proximity to the front doors of the high school and prior structures having been in the same spot. The board approved the renderings on a 6-0 vote. Former Nebraska State Senator Brett Lindstrom is officially launching a petition to get back on the ballot as an independent candidate for governor. Lindstrom announced Monday he'll seek the state's highest office as a nonpartisan candidate in the 2026 election, saying he wants to give Nebraskans another option outside the traditional Republican and Democratic parties. Because Nebraska law doesn't allow independent candidates to compete in the primary, Lindstrom must collect enough valid signatures to qualify for the November general election ballot, something similar to what Dan Osborne had to do to get on the Senate ballot. The former Omaha lawmaker previously ran in the Republican primary for governor in 2022, finishing third. He says his campaign will focus on fiscal responsibilities, property tax relief, and government accountability. Election officials will verify petition signatures before determining whether Lindstrom qualifies for the ballot. The first cases of a disease that health officials said causes, quote, explosive diarrhea has been confirmed in Nebraska. Cyclosporiasis is caused by a small parasite with 1 in 10 cases reported to the CDC resulting in hospitalization. It can be contracted by eating or drinking contaminated food or beverages with symptoms often not showing until a week or two after exposure. While actual numbers aren't certain, the CDC estimates 1 to 10 of the 800 reported cases in the United States are located in Nebraska. CHI Health infectious disease expert Dr. David Quimby said washing produce can help remove the parasite, but heat's more effective.
14: The best way, the only verified way to get rid of it is by cooking over a certain temperature. You can mechanically remove things. A lot of there's certain produce rinses and things like that, they are not very effective, but things that are cooked, it is very difficult to have it survive that. It can survive some freezing.
12: The CDC is actively working on diagnosing the cause of the outbreak. Another heat wave spreads across the Great Plains this week as daily highs soar to the mid to upper 90s in Nebraska, with some areas climbing to 100 degrees. Temperatures will be slow to cool as daily lows sit only in the 70s in the latter half of the week. Temperatures are expected to peak Wednesday through Saturday, bringing an enhanced risk of heat-related illnesses. Heat indices are forecast to reach around 100 degrees. The National Weather Service notes that evapotranspiration or corn sweat could drive dew points higher, pushing heat index values beyond expectations across the state. Yesterday through Wednesday will bring moderate heat risk across northern Nebraska, meaning conditions are dangerous for those sensitive to the heat. On Thursday and Friday, most of Nebraska is in a moderate heat risk, with eastern Nebraska, including southeast Nebraska, blanketed in a major heat risk, meaning conditions are dangerous to the general public. The National Weather Service also introduced an extreme heat risk for portions of northeast Nebraska Friday and Saturday, and for Omaha on Saturday. An extreme heat risk highlights the threat of long-duration heat with no overnight relief affecting all people, as well as some local infrastructure. The northwestern part of the state will deal with extreme conditions every day through Saturday. The National Weather Service has outlined an extreme heat risk for northwest Nebraska with conditions worsening Thursday into the weekend. This has been a check of news on KWBE.
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16: We'll have lots of sunshine across the KWBE listening area over the next few days. Temperatures slowly warming up each day this week. 90 for your high today, 91 tomorrow, 92 on Thursday, and 95 on Friday. Weekend outlook is calling for those temperatures to reach up to around 97 for both Saturday and Sunday. And as we take a look at next week, temperatures on Monday starting things off with highs of 95.
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12: From the NCN Sports Desk, I'm Jake Bartecki with a sports update. A four-time winner in the NASCAR Cup Series is making a pit stop in Beatrice. Ken Schrader stopped at Twin Rivers Car Dealership in Beatrice ahead of a memorial race for Joey Herget, a local driver who passed away in a car accident in 2024.
18: I've been friends with Gordon Jabowski for a number of years. And big race last night in Albion, and a really big one tonight in Beatrice. So we just wanted to come up and be part of it. You know, I mean, it's two really good races for our dirt modifieds.
12: At the age of 71, Schrader continues to take time behind the wheel. He's now raced in 48 of the 50 United States. When it comes to local racing in Nebraska and the Midwest, Schrader believes the status remains strong.
18: Oh, I see a lot of our tracks really doing good. I mean, there's some that are really thriving, some that are struggling a little bit. The weekly shows have become a little bit more of a challenge for all the racetracks, but the special events are doing real good.
12: It's not the first time Schrader's raced in Nebraska. After more than a dozen appearances in the Cornhusker State, he says the local racing culture in Nebraska is downright impressive.
18: No matter where you go, there's good race fans, excellent drivers, and some really good dirt tracks that are scattered around the country. So.
12: And despite 13 years removed from NASCAR, Schrader says he remains tapped in. And even having raced against legends like Dale Earnhardt Sr., Bill Elliott, and Jeff Gordon, he says he thinks that the current state of NASCAR is the best it's ever been.
18: I think that right now the NASCAR series between the truck and the O'Reillys and the Cup series are putting on a better show than they ever have. There's more competitive cars. They're racing closer with the stages and everything. It makes the drivers run hard the whole race. I love watching it.
12: Just days after Ty Horn and Carson Yasa became the 8th and 9th pitchers to be selected to the MLB draft under Will Bolt, shortstop Dylan Carey signs a free agent deal with the New York Mets. The Brooke Wallace Award winner went 353 at the plate with 16 doubles, 2 triples, 15 homers, 65 RBIs, and 53 runs scored. Carey was also Big Ten Defensive Player of the Year. The senior became the program's all-time leader in doubles over the course of a career. That was this season he did that and was the 9th Husker in program history to reach 200 hits, 150 runs, and 150 runs batted in. Well, how about another double-double for Rink Mass in the NBA Summer League? The former Husker, with a 23-point, 10-rebound effort for the Indiana Pacers on Monday, Mass so far in Summer League play, 16.3 points per game, 10 rebounds per game, 5.3 on the offensive end. That leads all players in offensive rebounds. Pretty solid start to the pro career for a meaningful piece to Husker basketball. It wasn't what Jack Caglione had hoped for, but still an impressive showing in the home run derby Monday night. Cags hits 8 homers, not quite good enough to get into the second round, but he did tank one, 477 feet. That was one of the longest of the night. Jordan Walker of the Cardinals beats home field product Kyle Schwarber to take the crown. All-Star Games tonight in Philly. Bobby Witt Jr. will be the AL starting shortstop. Michael Wacha also on the AL roster, representing the Royals as a pitcher. This has been a sports update on KWBE with sports on your home for the Big Orange and the Big Red. I'm Jake Bartecki.
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22: Hello, I'm Kellen Havikin with the latest ag headlines on Brownfield. The USDA's corn and soybean condition ratings improved slightly last week. 68% of U.S. corn is in good to excellent condition. Soybeans are 65% good to excellent. Eastern Nebraska farmer Matt Bailey says crop conditions are deteriorating rapidly from ongoing drought and extreme heat.
23: Corn on our sand, if it hasn't gotten watered now, it's suffering, if not dead. Beans, it's about 2 weeks earlier than I would normally start watering beans, but it's getting to be go time on them as well. Pumping water has just been the name of the game lately.
22: Northeast Kansas farmer Brent Niebling says his corn and soybeans are in incredible shape.
24: We are quite green and lush up here. We've got a lot of rain came in. We actually just had about 4 inches, depending on the specific area of Northeast Kansas, about 3 days ago.
22: And I'm Kellen Havikin for Brownfield.
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0: Cher on KWBE. Before that, The Flame from Cheap Trick. Good morning. 67 degrees our temperature.
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0: It's time now for this morning's funeral calendar on KWBE, brought to you this morning by Laughlin Hovett Funeral Home of Wymore. Memorial services will be this morning for Brian Lee Hughes. Services at 11 o'clock this morning at the Laughlin Hovett Funeral Home in Wymore. Laughlin Hovett in charge of those arrangements today. Medrick John Gay passed away on July 9th at the age of 96. Funeral services will be today at 10:30 at the Fox Funeral Home of Beatrice. Fox Funeral Home and Cremation Services of Beatrice in charge of those arrangements this morning for Medrick John Gay of Beatrice. Ruby Harden of Blue Springs passed away on July 10th at the age of 90. Funeral services will be tomorrow, Wednesday at 10:30 at the Blue Springs United Methodist Church. Laughlin Hovett Funeral Home of Wymore in charge of those arrangements. Funeral services will be this Friday morning for Teresa May Lopez. Services for Teresa Lopez will be on Friday at 11 o'clock at the Summit Street Church in Beatrice. Harmon Wright Mortuary and Crematory of Beatrice in charge of those arrangements. And that's this morning's funeral calendar.
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0: WBE and the music of Chicago. And if you leave me now, 6:34 on the morning. Welcome to our Tuesday, 14th day of July, 64 degrees our temperature, and another hot day ahead of us. We're going to get up to about 90 this afternoon. Look for highs tomorrow around 91. It's 64 this morning, that relative humidity right up there at 93%. Good morning. Let's find out who's going to be celebrating today. Birthdays, anniversaries, are you ready? Let's find out who's celebrating on this National Mac and Cheese Day.
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0: Is there anybody who doesn't like mac and cheese? I mean, that's just kind of a favorite of everybody's, right? 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Good morning. 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
16: Good morning, Dave. Today I would like to wish my niece, Kathy Carmen of Cook, Nebraska, a very happy birthday from her Aunt Ellie and Aunt Bernadine. Also, a happy wedding anniversary to Lyle and Carol Maxson of Blue Springs. These wishes are from Ellie, and you have a great day, and thank you.
0: Thank you. Good morning. You're on the air.
17: I want to wish a happy birthday to Kathy Epp, Joyce Bell, Sharon Niemeyer, and Jenny Frericks. And these wishes are all from Maryland, and thank you, and have a good day.
0: You too. Thanks. Good morning, KWBE.
18: Good morning. We'd like to wish a very happy birthday to Carson Cleveland today. And this is from the Milliuses.
0: Thanks.
18: Thank you.
0: All right. Thank you.
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20: Good morning. Today I would like to wish a very happy birthday to Greg Penner, and that's from Mom. And everybody stay cool and have a good day. Thank you.
0: All right. Thank you. Good morning. You're on the air.
21: Good morning. I'd like to wish my great-grandson, Lawson Alexander, a happy birthday today. This is from great Grandma Shirley. Thank you.
0: You're welcome. Thank you. Good morning, KWBE.
22: You know what? My great granddaughter tells me that Gigi makes the best mac and cheese in the world.
0: Oh, there you go. There you go.
22: Thanks to Kraft.
0: It's amazing what that little box will do, right? That little.
22: Yeah. Just wait till you get Greats. Yeah, the grands are great, but the greats are great.
0: Oh, my.
22: I'd like to wish a very happy birthday to Greg Penner, Joyce Bell, Kathy Epp, and Jenny Frericks, and a happy anniversary to Lyle and Karen Maxson, and that comes from Bob and Gwen. Thanks, Dave. You have a good day.
0: You too. Hi, good morning, KWBE.
23: Well, good morning, David. How you doing?
0: Doing well. How are you?
23: I'm doing okay. Getting ready to get roasted, but hey, it's July, right?
0: It's July, yep.
23: We need to wish a very special lady, a sweet gal, Joyce Bell, a very happy birthday today. And that's from Carolyn and everybody else at work. So we don't get to see her anymore, but we wish her a happy birthday today and hope she has a good one. Thanks, Dave.
0: Thanks for calling. Have a great day.
23: You too.
0: Will do. Good morning, KWBE.
24: Yeah, good morning. I'd like to wish Lyle and Carol Maxson a happy anniversary, and these wishes are from Keith Rosenthal.
0: Well, Keith, good morning to you. It's been a few days. How you doing?
24: Well, good morning. Yeah, we're doing good. I had some rain the other day.
0: Well,
24: that's the first in quite a while, but we enjoyed it.
0: Hey, you'll take what you can get, right? Every little bit.
24: That's right. Yeah, in July and August, we always take what we can get.
0: Yep, whatever you can get, you'll take. So, well, good to hear. I hope you get a little more rain coming your way sometime soon.
24: Yeah. Well, I hope you do, too. Just not all at one time.
0: Yeah.
24: You know?
0: Yeah. Let's kind of space it out in a little bit. No doubt about it. Well, all right. Well, Keith, good to hear from you this morning, and we hope you have yourself a good day yourself.
24: Yep. Everything's good, and you had a good day and a good week, Dave.
0: All right.
24: We'll talk to you later.
0: Sounds good. Thanks, Keith. Hi, good morning. KWBE, you're on the air.
2: Good morning, Dave. This morning I would like to wish a very happy birthday to Connie Hasner and Cooper Sedlacek. And these wishes are from Wanda, and I thank you and have a great day.
0: You have a great day, too. Thank you.
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0: I should have asked Keith about his weather, because as I look at the Amarillo, Texas weather forecast, they're looking at highs today like around 87, 87 tomorrow, and then 85 on Thursday, 86 on Friday. Well, we're in the 90s. We're a little warmer than Keith these days. That doesn't happen all the time. And it looks like he's got some rain in the forecast on Friday, too. So there you go, Keith. Good morning, KWBE. You're on the birthday line.
5: Good morning, Dave. For today, I want to wish Lyle and Carol Maxson a very happy anniversary. And this wish comes from Herb and Marge. And I have down that it's Ron and Becky Jobman's anniversary, but maybe I have the wrong day. Anyway, I have it's the 14th, and I think today is the 14th. So if it's their anniversary, happy anniversary to them also. Thank you. From Herb and Mark.
0: Thank you. All righty. Celebrity birthdays. Who do we have today? Well, let's see. Those famous faces include such folks as country singer Jamie Johnson. He's the guy who brought us the song In Color. Jamie Johnson, 51 today. Also on our celebrity birthday list, Jane Lynch. Turning 66 today, was on Glee and also the host of Hollywood Game Night. And what was the other one? I'm trying to think of the other. Oh, I can't think of the other game show that she did. Anyway, she's 66 today. And we also have on the list Missy Gold turning 56. She was on the TV show Benson, played the little governor's daughter. Now she's a psychologist, got out of acting, and is now a doctor. All right. Nobody else? Are we done? 402-228-5924, birthdays, anniversaries. Going once, going twice. Okay. The Weakest Link, that's what she did. Now it dawns on me. Okay, The Weakest Link. We are going to be at Share Quality Furniture today with our jackpot drop. 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Yep, we got cash that we're bringing with us. 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And all you got to do is stop on in, drop the chip, and see if you win. 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Check out all their furniture. 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

KWBE 647 on the morning on this Tuesday, 14th day of July, almost halfway through the month. Boy, where is this month going? Wow, wow, wow, wow, wow. Almost halfway through here. National Mac and Cheese Day today. What's the perfect mac and cheese? Well, that was actually questioned on the internet, asking people, what's the best mac and cheese? What makes the perfect macaroni and cheese dish? Number one, the type of noodles you use. 55% of those in the survey said you got to use the spiral noodles. The classic curved and bent tubes came in at number two. Shells came in at number three. The type of cheese, number one vote was for cheddar. 40% of those in the survey said that's the kind of cheese to use. Number three, spices. Well, the most popular suggestions were pepper and then dry mustard. As far as the meat, about two-thirds of people say no meat. Keep it classic. If you are going to use meat, maybe throw a little pork in, but they said, nope, let's just keep it all classic. Number five, do you add vegetables? Well, again, majority of the people said, no, keep it plain, just plain macaroni and cheese. That's the way it should be. And as far as the sauce, well, they say, of course, cheese sauce, plenty of cheese sauce, they say, but don't get too crazy, but plenty of cheese sauce to make it perfect. Macaroni and cheese, not a bad thought for today's lunch. What do you think? Not a bad idea. We have news coming up here at 7 from ABC, and then we'll get you an update from our news center. Temperature here at the studios this morning, we are currently hanging around that 64 degree mark, 64 right now. Going to stay warm for us this week. 90 today for the high, 91 tomorrow, 92 Thursday, 95 Friday.

KWBE, music from Christopher Cross. Can I say it again? Wow. Christopher Cross, never be the same. This is Eric Clapton on KWBE.

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1: ABC News, I'm Brian Clark. Oil prices are still rising as Brent crude is now more than $87 a barrel as the U.S. and Iran launch new attacks targeting each other. ABC's Karen Waz, the latest from Washington.
2: President Trump now vows the U.S. will control the Strait of Hormuz, and Trump now wants to charge a 20% fee on all cargo passing through it. He doesn't say how he would do that.
3: I want to be reimbursed because we're protecting a very rich portion of the world. We're spending money.
2: Trump's own Secretary of State, Marco Rubio, recently said such a plan would not be allowed under international law.
1: J.P. Morgan Chase has just reported profits of nearly $17 billion in the latest quarter, taking advantage of volatility connected to the war. The governor of New York today is expected to sign an order that would stop construction of big new data centers in the state for a year while regulatory framework is considered. This is ABC News. As millions of people face extreme heat this week, officials are reminding those in rivers and creeks to always wear a life jacket. An Idaho rescue was a recent reminder, says ABC's Sophie Flay.
4: My first thought when I first flipped is you're going to die.
5: Ashlyn Monroe says she was trapped underwater for about 40 seconds before grabbing a branch and pulling herself up, the current pinning her against the trees.
4: It was scary. It was the scariest thing I've ever experienced.
5: A neighbor called 911 and firefighter Trenton Hogan swam across the rapids to reach her.
6: I introduced myself, actually, just like how you would a normal person at the grocery store, right? Hi, my name's Trenton. What's yours?
5: Hogan got her into a life jacket and his team was able to safely get her to dry land.
1: Astronomers have discovered space sugar. Researchers using radio telescopes studied data from a large gas cloud near the center of the Milky Way and found a sugar that's in raspberries and self-tanners. And scientists say these sugars are key building blocks for life. I'm Brian Clark, ABC News.
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13: Good morning, this is a check of news on KWBE. I'm Jake Bartecki. Beatrice Public Schools is one step closer to providing better learning opportunities for students in four major trades. On Monday night, the Beatrice Board of Education approved an architecture agreement for a proposed Career Pathways building, which would be a separate building on the campus of Beatrice High School, where students could learn about construction, agriculture, welding and manufacturing, and automotive. Superintendent Jason Alexander says he's excited for the potential learning site as each year the school district has to turn students away who want to take similar classes.
14: Every year we turn kids away in all four of those areas because we don't have enough space for them to take the class. And that's nobody's fault. I'm just saying that we have at least a dozen kids in every one of those classes are classes that are offered by in those areas that we have to turn kids away from because we don't have the space to have them in there. So this would allow that to happen.
13: According to the school board, the proposed site is about 40,000 square feet and would sit in an area of grass next to the BHS parking lot near Scott Street. The reason for that site was its proximity to the front doors of the high school and prior structures having been in the same spot. The board approved the renderings on a 6-0 vote. Former Nebraska State Senator Brett Lindstrom is officially launching a petition to get back on the ballot as an independent candidate for governor. Lindstrom announced Monday he'll seek the state's highest office as a nonpartisan candidate in the 2026 election, saying he wants to give Nebraskans another option outside the traditional Republican and Democratic parties. Because Nebraska law doesn't allow independent candidates to compete in the primary, Lindstrom must collect enough valid signatures to qualify for the November general election ballot, something similar to what Dan Osborne had to do to get on the Senate ballot. The former Omaha lawmaker previously ran in the Republican primary for governor in 2022, finishing third. He says his campaign will focus on fiscal responsibilities, property tax relief, and government accountability. Election officials will verify petition signatures before determining whether Lindstrom qualifies for the ballot. The first cases of a disease that health officials said causes, quote, explosive diarrhea has been confirmed in Nebraska. Cyclosporiasis is caused by a small parasite with 1 in 10 cases reported to the CDC resulting in hospitalization. It can be contracted by eating or drinking contaminated food or beverages with symptoms often not showing until a week or two after exposure. While actual numbers aren't certain, the CDC estimates 1 to 10 of the 800 reported cases in the United States are located in Nebraska. CHI Health infectious disease expert Dr. David Quimby said washing produce can help remove the parasite, but heat's more effective.
15: The best way, the only verified way to get rid of it is by cooking over a certain temperature. You can mechanically remove things. A lot of there's certain produce rinses and things like that, they are not very effective, but things that are cooked, it is very difficult to have it survive that. It can survive some freezing.
13: The CDC is actively working on diagnosing the cause of the outbreak. Another heat wave spreads across the Great Plains this week as daily highs soar to the mid to upper 90s in Nebraska, with some areas climbing to 100 degrees. Temperatures will be slow to cool as daily lows sit only in the 70s in the latter half of the week. Temperatures are expected to peak Wednesday through Saturday, bringing an enhanced risk of heat-related illnesses. Heat indices are forecast to reach around 100 degrees. The National Weather Service notes that evapotranspiration or corn sweat could drive dew points higher, pushing heat index values beyond expectations across the state. Yesterday through Wednesday will bring moderate heat risk across northern Nebraska, meaning conditions are dangerous for those sensitive to the heat. On Thursday and Friday, most of Nebraska is in a moderate heat risk, with eastern Nebraska, including southeast Nebraska, blanketed in a major heat risk, meaning conditions are dangerous to the general public. The National Weather Service also introduced an extreme heat risk for portions of northeast Nebraska Friday and Saturday, and for Omaha on Saturday. An extreme heat risk highlights the threat of long-duration heat with no overnight relief affecting all people, as well as some local infrastructure. The northwestern part of the state will deal with extreme conditions every day through Saturday. The National Weather Service has outlined an extreme heat risk for northwest Nebraska with conditions worsening Thursday into the weekend. This has been a check of news on KWBE.
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19: sunshine across southeast Nebraska, northeast Kansas for the day with temperatures around 90 for the high. We'll have winds out of the southeast at around 10 miles per hour. 67 for the low tonight, then tomorrow, lots of sunshine and a high of 91. Wednesday night, clear, 69 for the overnight low. Thursday, sunny, high of 92. Friday, sunny and a high of 95.
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19: 13 after 7, 7:13 on a Tuesday as we check in at Hartig Real Estate. And with that, let's get Robert on the line. Robert, good morning. How are you today?
26: Good morning, Dave. How are you guys doing?
19: Doing great. Doing great. So what's going on these days at Hartig Real Estate?
26: Just enjoying summer and spending some time with family, et cetera. I was actually looking at a news article, and I was going to just kind of have a little conversation this morning. I was looking at on Yahoo Finance. They had a article about first-time home buyers or just buyers in general, and it was interesting to see that over 50% of the American population that don't own homes currently, are just almost intimidated by today's, you know, economy and things with the housing market and interest rates, et cetera, and cost of living. So it's interesting to see that there's such a huge percentage of people that are eligible to buy a home but are just intimidated by the environment right now. If you ever want to talk more on that and kind of understand more and see what you're actually capable of, we're happy to chat with you.
19: There's no doubt about it. Purchasing a house, I mean, this is a big decision, isn't it, for folks?
26: Absolutely. Yeah, it's probably one of the biggest financial decisions you'll make in your life, lifetime, sometimes multiple times, moving around, things like that. But it's a big decision, and there's a lot of factors that carry into it. And you know, even when it looks like a bad time to buy from that hindsight or big viewpoint, sometimes it's actually a good time to buy, because there's, you know, where one thing's bad, something's good. So right now it looks bad to buy, but there's also less competition as well. My last house that I bought personally, I bought when interest rates were over 7%. Because there was hardly any competition, so I was able to get the house I wanted. So the downside is for sellers is you got less people wanting to buy, but you have more serious buyers when they come through.
19: All right. Well, what do you have right now that we might want to check out? What do you got on for Hartig Real Estate? Some listings.
26: Yeah, so we still have a few homes that we had listed last time I talked to you. So we got a couple houses, three bedroom, four bedrooms. We have a couple starter families. Got some starter homes, and we have some lots for sale on Bell Street. So lots of stuff, and happy to show you around. You can always check out our website too at HardigRealEstateLLC.com. Everything that we have listed is there as well, and then also you can contact us through there too.
19: Perfect. Okay, phone numbers we can call. How do we get in touch with you, Robert?
26: Yeah, so you can get a hold of Connie at 402-228-6012, Tara at 402-239-4339, and you can get a hold of me at 808-284-0216.
19: Okay, all right. Well, have yourself a good day. Stay cool, and we encourage folks to chat with you and the other folks at Hardig Real Estate then.
26: All righty, sounds good. Thanks, Dave.
19: Robert, have a good one. Thank you, sir. 716 at KWBE. We check in with Hardig Real Estate every Tuesday morning here on KWBE. It's going to be a hot one here the next few days. We've talked about it. We're going to continue to talk about it as we take a look at our weather next on KWBE.
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19: Sunny skies today. Temperatures reaching up to around 90 for the high. Look for sunshine tomorrow, 91. And then on Thursday, 92. And Friday, sunny and 95. And if that's not hot enough for you, get ready for the weekend. Saturday and Sunday, both days getting up to around 97. No rain. It's going to stay dry for us. No rain. 64 degrees our temperature at KWBE.

0: tonight in Biafra. So we just wanted to come up and be part of it. You know, I mean, it's two really good races for our dirt modifieds.
1: At the age of 71, Schrader continues to take time behind the wheel. He's now raced in 48 of the 50 United States. When it comes to local racing in Nebraska and the Midwest, Schrader believes the status remains strong.
0: Oh, I see a lot of our tracks really doing good. I mean, there's some that are really thriving, some that are struggling a little bit. The weekly shows have become a little bit more of a challenge for all the racetracks, but the special events are doing real good.
1: It's not the first time Schrader's raced in Nebraska. After more than a dozen appearances in the Cornhusker State, he says the local racing culture in Nebraska is downright impressive.
0: No matter where you go, there's good race fans, excellent drivers, and some really good dirt tracks that are scattered around the country. So,
1: and despite 13 years removed from NASCAR, Schrader says he remains tapped in. And even having raced against legends like Dale Earnhardt Sr., Bill Elliott, and Jeff Gordon, he says he thinks that the current state of NASCAR is the best it's ever been.
0: I think that right now the NASCAR series between the truck and the O'Reillys and the Cup Series are putting on a better show than they ever have. There's more competitive cars. They're racing closer with the stages and everything. It makes the drivers run hard the whole race. I love watching it.
1: Just days after Ty Horn and Carson Yasa became the 8th and 9th pitchers to be selected to the MLB draft under Will Bolt, shortstop Dylan Carey signs a free agent deal with the New York Mets. The Brooke Wallace Award winner went 353 at the plate with 16 doubles, 2 triples, 15 homers, 65 RBIs, and 53 runs scored. Carey was also Big Ten Defensive Player of the Year. The senior became the program's all-time leader in doubles over the course of a career. That was this season he did that and was the 9th Husker in program history to reach 200 hits, 150 runs, and 150 runs batted in. Well, how about another double-double for Rink Mass in the NBA Summer League? The former Husker with a 23-point, 10-rebound effort for the Indiana Pacers on Monday. Mass so far in Summer League play, 16.3 points per game, 10 rebounds per game, 5.3 on the offensive end. That leads all players in offensive rebounds. Pretty solid start to the pro career for a meaningful piece to Husker basketball. It wasn't what Jack Caglione had hoped for, but still an impressive showing in the Home Run Derby Monday night. Cags hits 8 homers, not quite good enough to get into the second round, but he did tank one, 477 feet. That was one of the longest of the night. Jordan Walker of the Cardinals beats home field product Kyle Schwarber to take the crown. All-Star Games tonight in Philly. Bobby Witt Jr. will be the AL's starting shortstop. Michael Wacha also on the AL roster, representing the Royals as a pitcher. This has been a sports update on KWBE with Sports, and you're home for the Big Orange and the Big Red. I'm Jake Bartecki.
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3: There's two types of people at the office, the type that brings in the donuts and the type that eats the donuts the other person brought in. 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

0: Yeah, higher end Sealy's just went off sale. 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
1: All right, so they just need to come in. If they can't make it today, and we certainly hope they can make it today, but if they can't make it today, what are the hours for Shear Quality Furniture?
0: We are here Monday through Friday, or excuse me, Monday through Saturday, 9 to 5:30, Monday, Tuesday, Wednesday, and Friday. Thursdays we're here till 7, and Saturdays is 9 to 4.
1: And if we find something that we like, which we will, you do deliver, don't you?
0: Yeah, we also offer financing. A lot of people don't know that. So we always have 12 months, same as cash.
1: And we want to remind folks that just don't look on the first floor, because there are stairs to take you up to some other floors that you have lot more inventory, don't you?
0: Yeah, bring your good legs. It's two flights of stairs up, but they there's quite a bit up there. We got sectionals and bookcases, fireplaces, entertainment centers, more stationary furniture, all kinds of dining up there. Yeah, there's lots of stuff upstairs.
1: Okay, lots to see at Shear Quality Furniture. It's been a good summer for you so far?
0: Yeah, you know, I actually enjoy being in the air conditioning. Summer is not my favorite season, so, you know, I love the fall, so that's what I like.
1: Well, we encourage folks to stop on in. Again, we're going to be there from noon to 1 today with our jackpot drop. We hope to have folks stop in and see if they can win, and while they're there, yep, they need to check out what you got there, don't they, Ron?
0: Yep, sounds real good. Come on and stop by and see us.
1: All right, Shear Quality Furniture in downtown Beatrice.

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0: KWBE and the music of the Eagles take it to the limit. The Gage County Museum is having their big fundraiser this coming Thursday, July 16th, 6 p.m. at the Adams Community Center. It's kind of a Price is Right theme, and they're going to give you a chance to play different games and give you a chance just to have some fun while supporting the museum. And they kind of work with teams. So you can get a team together to play some games and win some prizes. And here's the deal. We have, courtesy of Cassandra down at the museum, we have four tickets to give away for Thursday night. So you and your team can go, courtesy of the Gage County Historical Society, and have a fun time. So be listening for your chance to win those tickets coming up here shortly on KWBE. We'll have that for you for our trivia.
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3: Good morning. This is a check of news on KWBE. I'm Jake Bartecki. Beatrice Public Schools is one step closer to providing better learning opportunities for students in four major trades. On Monday night, the Beatrice Board of Education approved an architecture agreement for a proposed Career Pathways building, which would be a separate building on the campus of Beatrice High School, where students could learn about construction, agriculture, welding and manufacturing, and automotive. Superintendent Jason Alexander says he's excited for the potential learning site, as each year the school district has to turn students away who want to take similar classes.
4: Every year we turn kids away in all four of those areas because we don't have enough space for them to take the class. And that's nobody's fault. I'm just saying that we have at least a dozen kids in every one of those classes or classes that are offered by in those areas that we have to turn kids away from because we don't have the space to have them in there. So this would allow that to happen.
3: According to the school board, the proposed site is about 40,000 square feet and would sit in an area of grass next to the BHS parking lot near Scott Street. The reason for that site was its proximity to the front doors of the high school and prior structures having been in the same spot. The board approved the renderings on a 6-0 vote. Former Nebraska State Senator Brett Lindstrom is officially launching a petition to get back on the ballot as an independent candidate for governor. Lindstrom announced Monday he'll seek the state's highest office as a nonpartisan candidate in the 2026 election, saying he wants to give Nebraskans another option outside the traditional Republican and Democratic parties. Because Nebraska law doesn't allow independent candidates to compete in the primary, Lindstrom must collect enough valid signatures to qualify for the November general election ballot, something similar to what Dan Osborne had to do to get on the Senate ballot. The former Omaha lawmaker previously ran in the Republican primary for governor in 2022, finishing third. He says his campaign will focus on fiscal responsibilities, property tax relief, and government accountability. Election officials will verify petition signatures before determining whether Lindstrom qualifies for the ballot. This has been a check of news on KWBE.
0: 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Well, we're going to be at Sheer Quality Furniture later on today, giving you a chance to see if you can win with our jackpot drop. You simply stop on in at Shears during the noon hour today. We'll give you a chip. You can drop that chip, and we'll see where it falls. And if it falls on some money, hey, you're going to be walking out of there with a pocket full of cash. So, yeah, we got lots of prizes we have on the jackpot drop board. We've got some lottery tickets. We got T-shirts. We got coffee cups, various other prizes, including cash. So hope to see you there. 12 noon to 1 p.m., just for 1 hour. We're going to be spending some time with Ron and the rest of the gang at Shear Quality Furniture in downtown Beatrice. That's today, as we give you a chance to play and win with our jackpot drop.
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0: Well, Tuesday morning, and you know what that means. We get to check in at Zollner Ford. Let's get Ray on the line. Ray, good morning. How are you?
6: Hey, I'm doing really good, Dave. It's a nice day, so you haven't messed with the weather too much, so we're okay, except that heat in the afternoon, huh?
0: Yeah. As the day goes along, it just gets a little warmer, but hey, we can deal with it. We've done it before.
6: Yeah, that's our good old Nebraska weather, right?
0: There you go. Yep, exactly. You bet. So what's going on today?
6: Well, we have hot deals out at the Ford store, so you know, come on out to Zollner Ford and check these things out. It's a great time to be in the market. We have 0 money down, 0% financing, and zero payments for 90 days. So great opportunity to take advantage of the savings that are available. And that qualifies on most of the Fords out there. So there's some super duties that don't quite make the mark, but all the others are available. So come on out, take advantage of great savings on those right now. And when we're, you know, when we're selling new, we're trading for some really, really nice stuff. Normally we don't see a lot of pre-owned Mavericks on the lot, but I happen to have three of them right now that we've traded for, and that's because there's great financing programs on the Maverick. But I have a 23 Maverick with only 11,000 miles on it, and it's $21,995. If you buy the new 26, that's over $43,000. So, you know, save about $14,000 on this one. I have a 25 Maverick all-wheel drive that only has 7,800 miles on it. Again, loaded to the hilt, and that one's $37,995. So you're saving just about $10,000 on that one. And a 22 Maverick, so this is a little bit less money. It has 43,000 miles, a really nice XLT, and it's $26,995. 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
0: All righty. Sounds like a plan. Keep cool. Have a great day, and we'll check back with you on Thursday.
6: Thanks a lot for the call, Dave. Have a good day.
0: You betcha. Thanks. All right. We check in with Ray every Tuesday and Thursday here on KWBE from Zollner Ford, and yes, we will check back with him on Thursday. Yeah, it's going to get a little warm again. We're going to get up to about 91 today. Currently here at KWBE, our temperature this morning, we are at 64 degrees, 64, here at the KWBE studios. Well, we're going to play trivia here coming up in just a bit. We got news on the way at 8 from ABC. And in addition to all that, we've got our visit with the folks at the YMCA, as Allison Leonard will be stopping into our studios here at 8:30 this morning, chatting with us about the latest news from the Y.

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0: Okay, let's play and see if we can get you your choice of prizes today. 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
0: Okay, you must be 19 years of age or older to play, and if you've won something from us in the last 30 days, please do not call. Let's give somebody else a chance to call in and win. Okay, I got the four tickets for the museum's fundraiser for Thursday night to give away. If you can't make it on Thursday, then we want to make sure these tickets go to someone who can. So then we'll give the alternative prize, which is a Runza coupon for a combo meal of your choice. So here you go. July is National Grilling Month, which makes sense since it's midsummer and we all like to hit the grill. According to a new report, the average American enjoys 13 grill days per year. Now, that number is higher in several states. The states that really do a lot of grilling, Wyoming, Oregon, Michigan, and New Hampshire. But there are some states who are way down at the bottom of the list. There are three states that grill the least in the U.S. Name one of them. 402-228-5924. Name one of three states that grill the least in the U.S. What do you think? Let's see if you can come up with the right answer. Hi, good morning, KWBE. Which is one of the three states?
4: Is it Arizona?
0: Nope, not Arizona, but thanks. Hi, KWBE, your answer is?
5: Alaska.
0: Nope, not Alaska, but thanks. Good morning, your answer is?
6: Hawaii.
0: Hawaii is one of them, yes. Who's this colleague?
6: Nathan Dickey from Duet.
0: Nathan, how you doing this morning?
6: All right.
0: You got yourself your choice of prizes. You want to go to the Price is Right fundraiser, the Gage County Museum fundraiser on Thursday night, or do you want the Runza coupon?
6: I'll go for the Runza.
0: You'll do the Runza. All right, stop on by. I got a Runza here for you. Stop on by and pick it up during regular business hours.
6: Okay, thank
0: All right.
6: you very much.
0: Thank
6: Dave.
0: You, bet. You bet. All right, so with that, I still have these four tickets for a team for the Gage County Museum fundraiser, so I'm going to hold on to those, and we'll give you another chance to win those here shortly this morning or tomorrow. What will we do? Do we want to hold them off till tomorrow? I'll think on that. Let me ponder a little bit. Okay? We'll ponder on that one. But Nathan, you can get your Runza coupon here at our KWBE studios during regular business hours. Yeah, the three states, Hawaii, Vermont, and Mississippi. Those were the three we were looking for. Hawaii, Mississippi, and Vermont. Okay, let's go ahead and take a quick glance here at our calendar.
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0: Our community calendar this morning brought to you by Clay Ball Pharmacy. Once again, yeah, the Gage County Museum fundraiser is this coming Thursday night at the Adams Community Center starting at 6. Come on out. It's going to be an evening of fun face pass game show where teams get the chance to guess the prices of real items from the past. Cassandra was in last week, and I did not do very good, so you don't want me on your team. Don't ask me to be on your team. But, yeah, you can be on a team. You get to play various games. It's all kind of a Price is Right theme, and it happens Thursday night. You're raising money for the museum. Starts at 6. Also on our community calendar, come on out and jam with the Beatrice Senior Center this Thursday. They're going to be serving food at 5. The jam starts at 5:30. Come on out. That's this coming Thursday at the Beatrice Senior Center.
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0: All right, coming up here, we got news from ABC on the way. That's coming your way at 8 o'clock. Our spotlight on the YMCA is coming your way at 8:30 this morning. Our temperature now up to 69 degrees here at KWBE.

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1: ABC News, I'm Brian Clark. More attacks from both sides of the Middle East. Iran and the U.S. have launched strikes, and oil prices up again this morning. Javed Ali is a former senior director for counterterrorism on the National Security Council.
2: It seems like we're almost back to where things were on February 28th to the middle of April, when every day both Iran and the United States, and back then Israel, were conducting hundreds of strikes against each other. And I think what we're seeing now, this is a battle of wills. Months into that post-February 28th opening salvos.
1: About 125 million people in the U.S. facing high heat today as a new summer heat wave pushes across the country. New York's governor is set to sign off on a one-year moratorium on building new data centers statewide above a certain size. It would be the first restriction of its kind in the country. This is ABC News. The man who headed the Uvalde School District police force on the day a gunman killed 19 students and two teachers is back in a Texas court today.
3: Former Uvalde Schools Police Chief Pete Arredondo is to stand trial early next year on charges that he endangered the lives of students and staff at Robb Elementary School by not responding quickly enough to the 2022 mass shooting there. Arredondo wants 19 Border Patrol agents who were at the scene with him to testify at his trial, but Customs and Border Protection has resisted. Arredondo will make his case today before a federal judge. Jim Ryan, ABC News, Dallas.
1: Wisconsin's Lieutenant Governor Sarah Rodriguez is running for governor, but says she's had to fire her campaign manager after discovering her campaign has far less money than she thought.
4: Because I was continually getting inaccurate reports from my campaign finance person, from my campaign manager.
1: She says she's staying in ahead of the August 11th Democratic primary. She called this a bump in the road. I'm Brian Clark, ABC News.
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13: Sunshine throughout the day and a high temperature this afternoon around 90 degrees. We'll have winds out of the south-southeast at around 10 miles per hour. For tonight, clear skies and the overnight low 67. For tomorrow, 91 for your high, then for tomorrow night, 69 for the low. Thursday, sunny and a high of 92. Friday, sunny and a high of 95.
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and the cameraman. And we could have some. And he's up there. What's that? Hawaii.

0: KWBE, Music on Your Morning from Dire Straits, Money for Nothing. Well, we are going to get hot again today. Those temperatures going to get up to around 90 this afternoon. 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Sunny skies over the next few days, and yeah, and each day we just get warmer. 90 today, we're looking at 91 tomorrow, 92 Thursday, 95 on Friday. Weekend outlook, I don't know what your plans are, but we're talking about 97, 98 for both Saturday and Sunday. And then mid-90s again on Monday. So maybe if you're heading out for the lake or the pool, the water park, whatever, this weekend, put on the sunscreen. And yeah, it's going to be sunny and it's going to be hot. Unfortunately, there's just no rain in the forecast. Sometimes, you know, during these hot spells, there might be like a little bit of hope for a little shower, maybe some rain to develop, but boy, there's nothing. Between now and Monday, sunny and hot. It's 71 degrees at KWBE.
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3: Well, good morning from KWBE. It's a Tuesday, and every other Tuesday, twice a month, we get the opportunity to spotlight the Beatrice YMCA and find out all the different programs that are being offered and talk about the benefits of being a member of the YMCA. And with that, I would say good morning to Allison Leonard, but Allison is not with us today, but we got Michelle Bauman with us. Good morning.
4: Good morning. I'm glad to be here this
3: morning.
4: How
3: are you today?
4: I'm good. Thank you.
3: After waiting for a while, I didn't realize she was going to be the guest today. And I'm sitting back here in the studios. You're in the front. And it's like, okay.
4: That's all right. No problem.
3: Well, let's find out what's going on at the Y. Is it keeping busy these days?
4: It is keeping busy. You know, we're glad in the summer months we do see sometimes people doing more exercising outside with that sunshine. And that's always a good thing. But looking towards the fall, we know that's going to pick up with some new programs happening and youth sports kicking off. So we're excited for registration for our youth sports.
3: And what sports are we talking about this time around?
4: Yeah, we have two sports coming up. Our first is our fall soccer, and the other sport is flag football. So for fall soccer, we have Monday nights for our kindergarten through fifth grade, and Tuesday nights is our Mighty Kickers. That's our preschoolers. And for flag football, that is going to be on Thursdays. We also have a Mighty Punters for our preschoolers for that flag football. You can start signing up right now, and registration will close on September 3rd. And we're always looking for coaches. One of the reasons we can keep that cost down is that we have volunteer coaches. And so if you decide that you'd like to ref, but you haven't had any experience, we do have meetings for those refs, and that's coming up on September 8th to learn all of the rules and ask any questions that you have.
3: For your volunteers, yeah, for like a coach or a ref, what kind of a commitment are we looking at? I mean, if I'm gonna coach a youth sport, am I giving up a lot of time, or how much time are we giving here?
4: No, really. They've made it pretty easy. A lot of the teams like to just come once a week and play, and that's considered their practice time as well. So it's more about just communicating with the parents what's happening, and a lot of us parents are already there for their kids anyhow.
3: Right.
4: So, you know, it's great to have that memory that your child would have that you coach their team, and it's a great way to keep them interested in sports as well.
3: Okay. As far as those deadlines to sign up and everything, is that all on your website? Or
4: it is on our website, so you can go online and find out about that. And if you have other questions, you can reach out to Amanda Knoll. She is our youth sports director. And myself, I'm curious to see if there's an uptick in soccer commitment after the World Cup. We're down to the Final Four. So
3: yeah,
4: if you want your kid to learn about that, tune in. I know today is, I think France plays at 2 o'clock. So, yeah, hopefully kids are interested in soccer.
3: Yeah, soccer has really kind of been on the topic of discussion the last few weeks. And people have, I think more fans have kind of come out of the woodwork or whatever to enjoy it all. And soccer has always been really popular, though, at the Y. I mean, from day
4: it
3: one.
4: It has been. Overall, I think in the United States, it's not one of the more popular sports, but it is picking up. And, you know, a lot of adults didn't even know we had a team in the World Cup for our country. So, yeah, it's good. I think that as far as cardiovascular endurance, it's a fabulous sport for kids.
3: But like you said, be curious to see what happens here, as to see what the World Cup effects have had on our local community. So get your kids signed up, help out too, be a coach, and again, just check the Y for more info. Let's talk about swimming.
4: So we have our private swimming lessons that would take place with Donna Arena. She is the director of aquatics. So if you're looking for private lessons for your child, you can contact her. And then our group swimming lessons starting this fall will be on Mondays and Tuesday evenings and Saturday mornings. And that registration will open up in about a week on our website. And then we also have our swim team this fall, so you can start in about a week signing up for that as well if your child is interested in swim team.
3: Is there a limit as to how many you can have on the team, or do you...
4: Nope, we have enough coaches. I know that they've had large teams in the past, and they really are trying to get more kids to be involved in that, and that's one of those lifetime sports, and it really does impact... any other sport, if your child's involved in sports, it's a great thing to do in their off season too, so they can stay up with their cardiovascular endurance.
3: Okay. And again, that's all also on the website.
4: Will be on our website. Yep.
3: How's the activity at the pool been, being since we are in the summer and when it's 90 degrees out, folks like to get the sun rays and such at the water park. So has the pool been a little quiet at the Y or not?
4: Well, there's a reason from 1 to 4 that we don't have our pool open because most people are outside at that time. But the mornings are still busy as ever for our group exercisers coming in and our lap lane swimmers. And then that second pool, the heated pool, has been fantastic for people to come in just to walk, to ease their joints. Mm-hmm. It sits about 10 degrees warmer than the other pool. And that's also where our swimming lessons take place. And with that indoor splash pad, too, we have kids that are coming in when it's just too hot outside.
3: Yeah.
4: So it's been fabulous to have that.
3: Yeah, I know. Yeah, even though it's sunny and 90-some, it's sometimes it's a little too warm.
4: It can get a little warm.
3: All righty. We'll take a short break. We'll have more right after this as we continue to spotlight the YMCA. 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
3: 843 at KWBE, as we continue with our YMCA spotlight for the day. Twice a month, we get the opportunity to find out what's going on at the Y. Let's talk about some group exercise programs that you have at the Y.
4: Absolutely. That's, you know, my bread and butter.
3: Is that your bread and butter?
4: It is, under health and wellness. So we have a lot of fantastic classes for people to jump into. They are free for our members to try, but I'm always giving out free passes. If you see something that you're interested in and want to try the class, I would love to have people come in. All of our instructors are fabulous, and we're prepared for new people all of the time in those classes, so it doesn't matter what your fitness level is. We do have modifications for everyone. But we have added some new things. We do have a senior weightlifting class, and that class takes place on Mondays and Wednesdays at 11 a.m. And it was really important for us to highlight that remaining independent as we grow really comes down to muscle mass for a lot of people. And over time, we tend to lose that muscle. And we need to fatigue the muscle in order to grow more muscle. And sometimes we're not getting quite enough weightlifting in. So that's been a really popular class, and it's started about 3 weeks ago. So if you're interested in that, we'd love to have you come in.
3: And how many times a week?
4: Twice a week. Mondays and Wednesdays. Yep. And everybody in there has a chair available. So if you feel like standing it's hard to do, you have the option. And again, there's modifications for everyone in that class. And I'd say we have an average of about 20 people right now, but there's room for more.
3: Talk a little bit more specifics. When you say weightlifting, someone might be a little intimidated, like, oh, I'm, you know, at my age, I can't lift weights. What are we talking here exactly as far as the weights?
4: So we have dumbbells of all sizes. There are people coming in who are brand new to weightlifting, and you can fatigue a muscle with repetition and light weight. So you don't necessarily have to start out with 100-pound weights. anyone can grow muscle. And so it's just learning how much weight you should have, and you'll have lots of options with weights next to you to switch. If you've gone a little too heavy, you can always go a little bit lighter with those weights. And then they learn different types of lifting with a bar and small weights on the side, kettlebells. So lots of different types of weights that we'll use in that class. And we keep it interesting by mixing it up.
3: What's your average age?
4: Average age for that group, I would say, is 65. A lot of really active baby boomers. And we're seeing a lot more involvement with them with those weightlifting classes and high-intensity workouts, just living longer and stronger, and it's fabulous to see.
3: Okay. And again, that's offered what on what days?
4: Mondays and Wednesdays at 11 a.m.
3: Okay. All righty.
4: And then we also have our bungee fly class back open again. That one takes place at 6:30 p.m. on Wednesday evenings. And you do need to sign up for that class if you're interested. You can go up to our online on our website and sign up for that class. It's really a fun class for core stabilization. You get to get into a harness, and then you're attached to a bungee cord that's set to your body weight. And that attaches to our ceiling upstairs in our aerobics room. So lots of fun movements. Newer instructor Shelley Hofling has been teaching that class, and it's great for anyone as well if you're interested but have not done it before. Lots of modifications, and we've just heard fun things about that class, so we're glad to offer it.
3: Sounds like, something a little different.
4: It is.
3: Compared to other programs.
4: It is. It's low impact on your joints because you're in that bungee harness, but yet you have to use your core to stabilize all of the moves. So it's a great workout, and it's really fun.
3: Is it comfortable?
4: It is comfortable, yes. I've been in those a few times, and you can't help but just want to jump all over the place. So it is, And then, of course, there's music in the background, so if you like music, it's fun to dance to.
3: Okay, all right. Yeah, you've had that, for a few months now.
4: We go through sessions on and off. We find that sometimes if you offer it for about 2 or 3 months, that you'll have more people sign up and then take a little break and then add it back in again. So it is up now for a while.
3: All righty. What else you got going there?
4: Well, we have some interesting things happening in the shed. And so I know Allison's talked about that space. That is for our members to use. We also have classes back there, a little bit more room to move in the shed area. We have a cross-training exercise equipment in that back room, and we're adding some new equipment back there based on one of the newer programs, if you've heard of it. It's called HYROX, H-Y-R-O-X, and it's like a CrossFit type of race. And so we're adding some equipment that you would use if you were going to sign up for one of those races. So it's a special treadmill that doesn't have a motor. It's just using your own body weight to run on. Rowing machines. A ski erg is a machine that you stand next to and you pull your arms down on the cables like you're skiing. And then a sled push and weighted sandbags. So the race itself goes through a series of different exercises with about a 2.5-mile run in between each exercise. And there's different age groups you can sign up for, different fitness levels and trained for. So we wanted to have that available in our shed if you wanted to come in and train for that.
3: So all that equipment is in now? It's all installed
4: It
3: now?
4: Is all being ordered. Have about half of it in, but it is coming. And so we are planning ahead for the hype that is HYROX. Okay. So people in our community can be involved in that.
3: So when did you first learn about HYROX? When did this first come to you?
4: I would say last summer it started popping up on the scenes, and then it just took over like wildfire in bigger cities. You have all kinds of races happening. It's just marketed very well. I mean, the exercises themselves are great. You're doing both cardiovascular endurance tests as well as strength tests together. But they've just done a great job of marketing for it. And it's, you know, it's always fun to stay up on the new trends and offer it for our community.
3: All right. And that'll be all in the shed then.
4: That's all back in the shed, back yes.
3: Are the doors open on a hot day in the shed?
4: Or the back garage door sometimes can be open for people to go in and out, but when it's really hot, they'll shut that so the air conditioner stays cool in the room.
3: Gotcha.
4: But,
3: just curious. Okay, yeah. Anything else going on in the shed at the moment then?
4: We do have our infrared sauna back there, right. And so that's been pretty popular for people. And it's just been really nice to have the education behind infrared light and how that is beneficial for everyone. And when our pool is closed, those infrared saunas are closed in the pool. So that option is back in the shed when the other pools are closed too.
3: So we continue to see a pretty good demand for that new addition to the Y then.
4: We do. We have. And there's still people that aren't sure, that didn't know that was available, I should say. So I'm always trying to tell people to go back there and check it out. And it does alleviate some of the stress in the space upstairs as well. So it's nice to have that option.
3: The one in the shed is bigger, right? I mean,
4: the space is bigger. Yep. The space in the shed is pretty big. That was our old gymnastic space. And so if you are trying to do some movements that involve just moving past 5 feet from where you're at, it's nice, so you can do that in the shed. And we also have pickleball that can be set up in there as well.
3: All righty. We'll take a short break, and we'll be back for our final segment.
6: I'm Pete Ricketts, candidate for Senate, and I approve this message.
7: Everything about Democrat Dan Osborne is fake.
8: Osborne says he's independent, but he's endorsed by the Democrat machine. Osborne admitted he'd give Democrats control of the Senate.
7: Dan Osborne said he'd have been the deciding vote to tax our tips, overtime, and Social Security,
8: taking thousands out of our pockets. 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Just listen.
9: A clear path and a streamline to citizenship. 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
7: Dan Osborne claims he's for the working man, but Osborne and his wife paid themselves hundreds of thousands of dollars through shady Wyoming companies they control, skirting election laws.
8: Osborne and his family have pocketed nearly $500,000 already.
7: And you know, some of that money was raised with a man who allegedly trafficked young girls for Jeffrey Epstein.
8: Gross. Don't be fooled by fake Dan Osborne.
7: Paid for by Pete Ricketts for Senate.
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3: Well, we have a few more minutes left in our program as we spotlight the Beatrice YMCA. Okay, what else do we got going on at the Y here?
4: Well, we really like to talk about chronic disease prevention at the YMCA, and we have some programs that can help with that. One of my favorites that I get to oversee is our Live Strong at the YMCA program for cancer survivors. And we do have another session coming up that's starting Monday. So the next group will meet for 12 weeks on Mondays and Wednesdays at 11 a.m. And I have a few more spots available if there are some cancer survivors who are interested in that program. The program itself is absolutely free, so you don't have to pay for it. We do fundraising for that year-round. And anyone who goes through that program also has free membership coverage for the 3 months that they're in the program. So they can come in outside of the class time that we have and just use the facility like a regular Y member.
3: And you, the Live Strong program has been at the Y for how long now?
4: We've had that for almost 10 years now.
3: For almost 10 years. Mm-hmm. So over the years, I mean, what have you seen as folks come in to do this program? The results that you've seen?
4: You know, we do a pre-test assessment before everyone starts the program, and then we do a post-test assessment to see how far they've come in the different areas that include cardiovascular endurance to increase energy. We work on gait and balance, as well as flexibility for range of motion. And then we also work on upper and lower body strength. And every time we're done with those 12-week sessions and I see the results, I am always amazed at how far everyone has come, as well as the class itself. You know, everyone gets their own private results that they can keep private, but then we have the class results for the average. And it just blows me away each time how far they've come. And everyone has different goals coming into that program. Mm-hmm. And so maybe there's a class that for whatever reason, their leg strength increased by 60%, or the next class had cardiovascular endurance increased by a huge percentage. So every class itself is different. But one of my most impactful changes is also with the mental health test that we do. And we see a lot of people coming in who just want to think about something besides their cancer. And for them coming in and socializing and moving their body, whatever that looks like, maybe just walking on the track, helps them have a more positive approach about the future. A lot of cancer survivors will say that having that diagnosis feels like, you know, they're just not in control of anything anymore. So we have facilitated conversation through those 12 weeks as well, so people can talk about things that are bothering them, bounce ideas off of each other of what's been helpful for them. And that really does improve mental health as well.
3: It's my understanding, too, that this is for someone who maybe has, you know, has been diagnosed in the last year or maybe 15 years ago. I mean, there's no time limit here, is there?
4: Correct, yes. So if you were diagnosed with cancer at any point in your life, regardless of the type of cancer, you're eligible for the program. And what I love about that is we'll have people coming in who maybe just finished their last treatment. Mm-hmm. And then you'll have someone who had gone through treatment 10 years ago and has a clean bill of health. And so they are able to, you know, help the person who is just finishing treatment say what was beneficial for them in that survivorship area and just how to get back on track.
3: Well, yeah. So, and I also understand that the caregiver is also...
4: So we involve the family, the household as well. They also have free membership to come to the YMCA. We want to support that whole family unit, whether that's a spouse or children, because a lot of times they're also carrying a stressful load trying to help for that cancer survivor. And so we want to support them as well. And they'll have free membership, yes.
3: And you've had all ages?
4: We have had a lot of ages. We try to offer the class time at different times throughout mm-hmm. the day so that if we have working class younger yeah. people, they have evening opportunities. Seniors, of course, coming in as well. So sure. It is available for anyone 18 or over.
3: Okay. So the next, again, the classes mm-hmm. start, next program starts when?
4: The next program will start this Monday, July 20th at 11 a.m. And so you can contact me, Rochelle Bauman, at the YMCA, and I can walk you through that application, and then you'll come in and meet with me, and we'll go over your health history and talk about your goals.
3: Perfect. All right. Yeah. Okay, what else we have before we run out of time here? What
4: sure.
3: else you got
4: yep.
3: for
4: we
3: us?
4: We have started a Parkinson's support group at the YMCA, and we have been offering that once a month. That will take place on the third Thursday of the month, so that is coming up this Thursday as well. That support group would meet at 2:30 in our pool viewing room, and they do try to highlight a speaker each time, going over different community resources that we have and then bouncing ideas off of each other. So 2:30 on the third Thursday of each month, you can come in. You do not have to be a YMCA member to come in for that. It's absolutely free. And they've really had a good turnout with that so far.
3: Okay. All righty. Any other programs you got here for us this morning before we close it out?
4: Well, I should remind people that if you're looking for before and after school care coming up, you can go ahead and sign up for that now as well. Registration is open, and you can still do that during the school year, anytime after August 7th. However, you will need to contact Amanda Knoll directly. But we love being a place you can have your child come before and after school, so there's child care provided for them.
3: Oh, man. School's going to start here soon.
4: It is starting soon. Yes, yes. We have a senior this year again. So going through senior year of high school, it's just always exciting.
3: Amazing how we are just, weeks away from that first day.
4: It is, yeah. Yep, summer's cutting down on time here.
3: Wow. Okay, so for questions about the YMCA, if somebody has a question or if they are interested in saying, you know, I'm not a member, I've been thinking about being a member, what do they need to do?
4: We do have our website available. It's beatriceymca.org. You can go ahead and contact that. You can also call 402-223-5266 and speak to the front desk, and they can transfer you to whichever director can answer your questions. But we'd love to have people contact us, or you can just pop in and we'd love to give you a tour and show you the facility and answer questions as well.
3: The why is so much. I mean, you know, we just talked about the different programs that you've got going on right now. We got soccer going to be coming up. There's so much to the why that is offered, isn't there?
4: I feel like there is, and we really need to have that offering with about 4,000 members coming into the building and having all ages at the YMCA. That's one of the things that we love, is trying to support ages 0 to, I think, 105 is our oldest member now. So trying to offer opportunities for each person coming in is important.
3: Health and wellness is kind of your focal point at the Y.
4: It is.
3: For folks, yeah, if they have any questions for you, they can always just catch you there, can't they?
4: They can, yes. I love to talk to people all day long and answer
3: questions.
4: You've been
3: there for how long?
4: I've been there for a little over 10 years now.
3: So what is it you like most about the Y? What is it? If you had to point out one thing.
4: I would say that everyone that leaves the YMCA leaves happier than when they came. And there's not very many places at your work that I think you can say that. So being a part of everyone's journey to just enjoy their lives better is such a gift.
3: Well, we encourage folks, if you are not a member, check it out. Like Rochelle said, just stop at the front desk and you'll get a quick tour, right?
4: Love to do that.
3: All right. Well, we'll be able to let you get back to the Y. Thank you so much for coming in. Appreciate it. And we encourage folks to stop on in at the Y and learn more. Then.
4: Thank you very much.
3: Have a great day.
4: Thank you.
3: It's 901 at KWBE Beatrice. Let's join here at ABC News.
12: The areas were restored to their former size during the Biden administration. Chipotle is expanding to a new but familiar destination. The Mexican food restaurant's opening its first location in Mexico, saying it's doing so with deep respect for Mexico's culinary heritage. This restaurant will be located near the border with Texas in Nuevo León, with a restaurant in Mexico City set to open next year. The World Cup semifinals open today in Dallas. It's France and Spain. England and Argentina meet tomorrow in Atlanta. I'm Brian Clark, ABC News.
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3: Temperatures in the 90s across the KWBE listening area for the week. Highs today will be around 90 degrees. Highs tomorrow around 91. Then on Thursday, sunshine, 92 for the high. And for Friday, sunshine and a high of 95. It gets even warmer than that for the weekend. We're looking at temperatures on Saturday and Sunday to be around 97. And that's a look at your weather.
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Daryl Hall and John Oates, and She's Gone on KWBE. 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

0: Purple Rain, Prince on KWBE. Well, your forecast for the day calling for temperatures to reach up to around 90 for the high. Then tomorrow, just a tad bit warmer, 91. Then on Thursday, 92. And on Friday, we'll see temps around 95. For the weekend, lots of sunshine for us, but hot. Temperatures reaching up to around 97 for both Saturday and Sunday.
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2: Cash Hog Business is expected to open unchanged to higher on Tuesday. I'm John Perkins with a Brownfield Market Update. General call for cash hogs today is steady to a dollar higher. It looks like many buyers are still in need of some near-term supplies after the start to the week. The pork carcass cutout value on Monday was up 21 cents at 101.55. Yesterday's hog slaughter was estimated at 464,000 head. That's down 1,000 on the week, but up about 3,000 on the year. Box beef was lower. Choice is down $7.07, $375.61. Select beef was $3.16 lower at $365.17. In Chicago this morning, August soybeans currently down 2.5 cents. September corn is 3 lower. September wheat in Chicago is down 5. And up 5. Overall, corn and soybeans seen some profit taking after the week-to-week improvements in the USDA's crop condition rating. And development seems to be running on schedule for both of those crops. At least overall nationally, there are definitely some local areas of concern. And there are some concerns about the potential for some stress due to a hot, dry pattern expected to emerge in parts of the region. Still, there are some questions about just how long that's going to last. CONAB did make month-to-month increases in its corn and soybean production numbers for Brazil a little bit earlier today. And as for wheat, it's seen some short covering. Spring wheat's in good shape, but the hotter, drier pattern could have an impact. The winter wheat harvest is approaching the halfway mark. Live and feeder cattle are lower, pressured by yesterday's drop in beef, with August live down 215 at 232.57, and October 192 lower at 228.67. September feeders are down 397 at 346.85. And nearby hogs are up. The third months are down, adjusting spreads ahead of July's expiration tomorrow. August is 70 higher at 98.80. October's 2 lower at 84.25. John Perkins, Brownfield.
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0: uneasy feeling. The Eagles on KWBE. 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
2: Hogs are mostly lower. Soybeans, cattle, and corn are down. I'm John Perkins with a Brownfield Market Update. 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Themex Series Corn by Stein. Stein has yield. Soybeans are down this morning. The national crop rating improved by 1% over the past week, and developments ahead of average overall. CONAB raised its already record-large soybean crop estimate fractionally from June. August beans are down 7 1/4 at 11.89 1/2. September's down 7 1/2 at 11.77 3/4. August bean meal's down $1.30 at $3.15.90. August bean oil's 45 points lower at 72.35. Corn's down. The USDA's national corn rating was above a week ago, but that could decline with the hot, dry weather in some areas. CONAB's total corn crop projection for Brazil was up from last month. September's 4 lower at 4.37. December's down 4 at 4.59 1/4. And wheat has turned mostly lower. Spring wheat's in good shape and development's near normal, but that hotter, drier pattern could have an impact. Winter wheat harvest is approaching the three-quarters mark. September Chicago's up 4 at 6.39 1/4. Watching crop weather, October cotton's up 67 at 80.50, and September rice is down 31 at 13.35. Cattle are getting hit hard by yesterday's big drop in beef. August live's down 232 at 232.40. October's 192 lower at 228.70. August feeders are down 422 at 350.12. September's 430 lower at 346.52. And hogs are mixed, mostly lower on spread trade and some sustained demand questions along with technical weakness. August live is up a dime at 98.20. October's down 62 at 83.65. And over in the broader market, the Dow is now up almost 100 points, and crude oil is still higher, but below $80 a barrel. John Perkins, Brownfield.
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1: ABC News, I'm Brian Clark. Different states are taking different approaches to large data centers that power AI. New York's Governor Kathy Hochul signing a one-year moratorium on construction of data centers in the state. She wants to study the impacts on power grids and the environment. But Louisiana is allowing Meta to more than double the size of its data center in Richland Parish. Governor Jeff Landry says there are significant economic impacts.
2: It's going to create 7,500 construction jobs, more than 1,000 permanent high-paying jobs, nearly 1,900 additional indirect jobs.
1: American consumers got an inflation breather last month. The Consumer Price Index showed year-to-year inflation at 3.5%, lower than expected, but food costs were higher. Tomatoes up 24%. Supreme Court Justices Elena Kagan and Amy Coney Barrett testifying today on Capitol Hill. They're asking Congress for more money on Supreme Court security for both the court building and the justices. This is ABC News.
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6: We'll have lots of sunshine across the KWBE listening area over the next few days. Temperatures slowly warming up each day this week. 90 for your high today, 91 tomorrow, 92 on Thursday, and 95 on Friday. Weekend outlook is calling for those temperatures to reach up to around 97 for both Saturday and Sunday. And as we take a look at next week, temperatures on Monday starting things off with highs of 95.
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10: Is the money we get paid? 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What's the point?

Peter Gabriel there, KWBE. Good morning. I saw that Luke Bryan was interviewed over the weekend. He said that country music smells like a perm and a funnel cake, which is quite funny. If that's the case, I think rock music smells like leather seats and a divorced dad's garage. Here's Def Leppard. It's KWBE.

0: Wrapping up another big block of continuous classic hits, KWBE. 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
0: Mostly sunny and warm today, highs in the upper 80s. Winds will be out of the southeast, just kind of light. 5 to 10 miles an hour maybe tonight. Stays mostly clear, lows mid-60s. Your Wednesday brings lots of sunshine, highs around 90 again. Thursday, maybe just a tinge hotter, highs in the low 90s. Then by Friday, Saturday, and Sunday, we'll see temperatures in the mid to upper 90s.
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0: Brian Adams there, KWBE, good morning. I saw that a bull bison at Yellowstone charged a grandpa and launched him into the air. You might have seen this. It's all over the internet right now. But Yellowstone does have signs everywhere telling people to stay away from wildlife. Apparently, the bison has now started giving live demonstrations on it. The bison hooked him and tossed him. Yeah, maybe don't approach a bison like you're at a petting zoo behind Tractor Supply or something, right? We got more continuous classic hits on the way. Toto is next.
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4: 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KWBE, along with Sheer Quality Furniture of Beatrice, the Mechanical Room in Beatrice, and the U-Stop on the east side of Beatrice, will be giving away $1,000 in cash and prizes. 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
1: ABC News, I'm Brian Clark. Different states are taking different approaches to large data centers that power AI. New York's Governor Kathy Hochul signing a one-year moratorium on construction of data centers in the state. She wants to study impacts on power grids and the environment. But Louisiana is allowing Meta to more than double the size of its data center in Richland Parish. Governor Jeff Landry says there are significant economic impacts.
2: It's going to create 7,500 construction jobs, more than 1,000 permanent high-paying jobs, nearly 1,900 additional indirect jobs.
1: American consumers got an inflation breather last month. The consumer price index showed year-to-year inflation at 3.5%, lower than expected, but food costs were higher. Tomatoes up 24%. Supreme Court Justices Elena Kagan and Amy Coney Barrett testifying today on Capitol Hill. They're asking Congress for more money on Supreme Court security for both the court building and the justices. This is ABC News.
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8: Sunshine across southeast Nebraska, northeast Kansas for the day with temperatures around 90 for the high. We'll have winds out of the southeast at around 10 miles per hour. 67 for the low tonight, then tomorrow lots of sunshine and a high of 91. Wednesday night clear, 69 for the overnight low. Thursday sunny, high of 92. Friday sunny and a high of 95.
9: I'm Pete Ricketts, candidate for Senate, and I approve this message.
10: Everything about Democrat Dan Osborne is fake.
11: Osborne says he's independent, but he's endorsed by the Democrat machine. Osborne admitted he'd give Democrats control of the Senate.
10: Dan Osborne said he'd have been the deciding vote to tax our tips, overtime, and Social Security,
11: taking thousands out of our pockets. Then he'd turn around and give that money and citizenship to illegal immigrants. Just listen.
12: A clear path and a streamline to citizenship. Just give him a damn Social Security card already.
10: Dan Osborne claims he's for the working man, but Osborne and his wife paid themselves hundreds of thousands of dollars through shady Wyoming companies they control, skirting election laws.
11: Osborne and his family have pocketed nearly $500,000 already.
10: And you know, some of that money was raised with a man who allegedly trafficked young girls for Jeffrey Epstein.
11: Gross. Don't be fooled by fake Dan Osborne.
10: Paid for by Pete Ricketts for Senate.
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WBE, good morning to you. I saw a study finds that eating a single serving of red meat every day can increase your risk of an early death. And eating no meat at all can increase the risk of being a grumpy vegetarian. So, hey, take whatever you want there. Here's AHA on KWBE.

0: Wrapping up another big block of continuous classic hits, KWBE. Another reminder, today from noon to 1, we're going to be set up at Sheer Quality Furniture, giving you your next chance to win with KWBE's jackpot drop. 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Keep listening. 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

0: 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Blue Valley Door, 1.5 miles west of Beatrice on Highway 4.
1: Hogs are mixed. Soybeans, cattle, and corn are lower. I'm John Perkins with a Brownfield Market Update. You're made for farming, and so is Stein. It's Stein Seed Company. They have decades of research dedicated to developing seed that allows you to farm the way you want to farm. Soybeans and corn are lower, with the USDA's crop condition ratings higher over the past week. August beans are down 5.5 at 1191.5. September's 3.75 lower at 1181.5. September corn's 2.75 lower at 438.25. December's down 2.75 at 460.5. With the recent decline in beef, August live cattle are down $3 at $231.72, and August feeders are $5.27 lower at $349.07. And hogs are mixed, mostly lower on spread trade and technical weakness, with August up 5 at $98.15 and October down 55 at $83.72. I'm John Perkins with a Brownfield Market Update.
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3: 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The Whiskey Barrel Bar and Grill on Main Street in Diller has 3 hard or soft shell beef tacos, tater tots, and a dessert. 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And Michael J's on West Court in Beatrice is closed on Tuesdays. 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
8: Mostly sunny and warm today, highs in the upper 80s. Winds will be out of the southeast, just kind of light, 5 to 10 miles an hour maybe tonight. Stays mostly clear, lows mid-60s. Your Wednesday brings lots of sunshine, highs around 90 again. Thursday, maybe just a tinge hotter, highs in the low 90s. Then by Friday, Saturday, and Sunday, we'll see temperatures in the mid to upper 90s.
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0: ZZ Top there, Cheap Sunglasses, KWBE. Well, a company is wanting to launch a giant mirror into space to sell sunlight on demand, directing it to solar farms like during the evening to harvest more energy. Astronomers are concerned that the mirrors will interfere with telescopes, but the company insists that they want 50,000 mirrors in orbit by 2035. I don't know. I think this is how every science fiction movie starts. First, it's sunlight for solar farms, and then somebody accidentally cooks Cleveland at 3 in the morning.
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2: This is Tim Hackett with your midday news update on KWBE. We start today with some breaking news from this morning. A former employee of a Beatrice convenience store is accused of stealing more than $15,000 by canceling cash transactions and pocketing the money, according to a Beatrice Police Department arrest report. Police say the owner of Cheapest Damn Cigarettes contacted officers on April 12th to report suspected embezzlement by former cashier Sue Buckheimer, who had worked at the store since September 2025. According to police, owner Lori Rezach began reviewing financial records and surveillance footage after discovering a cash shortage. She estimated the business has lost more than $15,000. BPD says Buckheimer was interviewed by investigators twice and denied stealing money both times. She was officially arrested on an embezzlement charge on July 10th. Formal charges will be determined by the Gage County Sheriff's Office. In somewhat similar news, the clerk of the town of Merriman in north central Nebraska is under investigation for possibly funneling utility payments to herself. State Auditor Mike Foley's office ran an audit of the finances for the Cherry County town of just 87 people, finding over $10,000 in recorded utility payments never made it into the village's bank account. State officials say it looks like the clerk either pocketed cash payments or deposited funds into her personal bank accounts instead. The clerk, identified in state documents as Casey McConaughey, was placed on administrative leave by the Merriman Village Board in June. As of Tuesday morning, no official charges have been filed. The Merriman audit was one of five released today that Foley's office said reflected improper spending in various towns across Nebraska, including in the southeast Nebraska town of Alvo, where auditors claim the town's road fund bank account had over $30,000 in fraudulent purchases funneled all over the country. Beatrice Public Schools is one step closer to providing better learning opportunities for students in four major trades. On Monday night, the Beatrice Board of Education approved an architecture agreement for a proposed Career Pathways building, which would create a separate building on the high school campus where students would learn about construction, agriculture, welding and manufacturing, and automotive. Superintendent Jason Alexander says he's excited for the potential learning site as they've had to turn students away in the past who have wanted to take similar classes.
3: Every year we turn kids away in all four of those areas because we don't have enough space for them to take the class. And that's nobody's fault. I'm just saying that we have at least a dozen kids in every one of those classes or classes that are offered by in those areas that we have to turn kids away from because we don't have the space to have them in there. So this would allow that to happen.
2: According to the school board, the proposed site is about 40,000 square feet and would sit in an area next to the BHS parking lot near Scott Street. The board approved the renderings on a 6-0 vote. Add Cass County to the list of Nebraska counties looking to regulate, if not outright ban, data centers from being built in their area. The County Planning Commission voted Monday to recommend a moratorium on data centers in their county south of the Omaha Metro. They're also asking Cass County's Board of Commissioners to conduct a third-party study to see how other counties have implemented similar measures. That followed a meeting with over 100 people packed into the county fairgrounds in Weeping Water, more than a dozen of whom, like Pamela Crott, spoke out against data centers.
4: We live in Cass County in the United States of America, and we still have a say. The AI data centers are not a Democratic or Republican issue. Isn't that funny? First thing I can think of in a long, long time where nobody gives a crap if you're a Democrat or a Republican.
2: 12 other Nebraska counties have already enacted similar moratoriums, but not everyone is pumping the brakes on data centers. Lincoln County commissioners voted Monday to reject a moratorium on data center facilities after a lengthy public discussion focused on water use, power demand, and how the county would enforce future regulations. The vote was 3-2. Now Lincoln County's Planning Commission is meeting tonight to draft the potential rules and regulations for data center development. U.S. Homeland Security estimates nearly 28 million people worldwide are victims of human trafficking, around 8% of which are children. At the Oregon Trail Days this weekend in Gehring, one couple showed their grassroots effort to raise attention to those statistics. They travel the country going to fairs, hearing from those who have been trafficked.
5: A lot of times you hear about the gangs and the cartels and the mob or something like that's doing it, but that's more to it than that. So we've had people come to our booth and just tell us who trafficked them. And 95% of the time, no matter where we go across this country, mom and dad is doing the trafficking.
2: Melvin Green added he and his wife hope to build two homes for kids who have been trafficked as a place to rebuild their lives. The Nebraska Attorney General website has documented at least 51 different cities in the state that have launched preliminary investigations into human trafficking. And the field of candidates for Nebraska governor is growing. Former state senator Brett Lindstrom announced Monday he's entering the race as a nonpartisan candidate. Lindstrom officially filed the necessary paperwork with the Secretary of State's office and is now launching a petition drive to qualify for the November 3rd ballot. To do so, he must collect at least 4,000 valid signatures by August 3rd, including 750 from each of Nebraska's three congressional districts. If he qualifies, Lindstrom will join Governor Jim Pillen, former State Senator Lynn Walz, and Rick Beard on the November ballot. For more news, head to newschannelnebraska.com. With this KWBE News Update, I'm Tim Hackett.
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7: We'll have lots of sunshine across the KWBE listening area over the next few days. Temperatures slowly warming up each day this week. 90 for your high today, 91 tomorrow, 92 on Thursday, and 95 on Friday. Weekend outlook is calling for those temperatures to reach up to around 97 for both Saturday and Sunday. And as we take a look at next week, temperatures on Monday starting things off with highs of 95.
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9: From the NCN Sports Desk, I'm Jake Bartecki with a sports update. A four-time winner in the NASCAR Cup Series is making a pit stop in Beatrice. Ken Schrader stopped at Twin Rivers Car Dealership in Beatrice ahead of a memorial race for Joey Herget, a local driver who passed away in a car accident in 2024.
10: I've been friends with Gordon Jabowski for a number of years, and big race last night in Albion. And a really big one tonight in Beatrice. So we just wanted to come up and be part of it. You know, I mean, it's two really good races for our dirt modifieds.
9: At the age of 71, Schrader continues to take time behind the wheel. He's now raced in 48 of the 50 United States. When it comes to local racing in Nebraska and the Midwest, Schrader believes the status remains strong.
10: Oh, I see a lot of our tracks really doing good. I mean, there's some that are really thriving, some that are struggling a little bit. The weekly shows have become a little bit more of a challenge for all the racetracks, but the special events are doing real good.
9: It's not the first time Schrader's raced in Nebraska. After more than a dozen appearances in the Cornhusker State, he says the local racing culture in Nebraska is downright impressive.
10: No matter where you go, there's good race fans, excellent drivers, and some really good dirt tracks that are scattered around the country. So.
9: And despite 13 years removed from NASCAR, Schrader says he remains tapped in. And even having raced against legends like Dale Earnhardt Sr., Bill Elliott, and Jeff Gordon, he says he thinks that the current state of NASCAR is the best it's ever been.
10: I think that right now the NASCAR series between the truck and the O'Reillys and the Cup Series are putting on a better show than they ever have. There's more competitive cars. They're racing closer with the stages and everything. It makes the drivers run hard the whole race. I love watching it.
9: Just days after Ty Horn and Carson Yasa became the 8th and 9th pitchers to be selected to the MLB draft under Will Bolt, shortstop Dylan Carey signs a free agent deal with the New York Mets. The Brooke Wallace Award winner went 353 at the plate with 16 doubles, 2 triples, 15 homers, 65 RBIs, and 53 runs scored. Carey was also Big Ten Defensive Player of the Year. The senior became the program's all-time leader in doubles over the course of a career. That was this season he did that and was the 9th Husker in program history to reach 200 hits, 150 runs, and 150 runs batted in. Well, how about another double-double for Rink Mass in the NBA Summer League? The former Husker with a 23-point, 10-rebound effort for the Indiana Pacers on Monday. Mass so far in Summer League play, 16.3 points per game, 10 rebounds per game, 5.3 on the offensive end. That leads all players in offensive rebounds. Pretty solid start to the pro career for a meaningful piece to Husker basketball. It wasn't what Jack Caglione had hoped for, but still an impressive showing in the Home Run Derby Monday night. Cags hits 8 homers, not quite good enough to get into the second round, but he did tank one, 477 feet. That was one of the longest of the night. Jordan Walker of the Cardinals beats home field product Kyle Schwarber to take the crown. All-Star Games tonight in Philly. Bobby Witt Jr. will be the AL's starting shortstop. Michael Wacha also on the AL roster, representing the Royals as a pitcher. This has been a sports update on KWBE with Sports, and you're home for the Big Orange and the Big Red. I'm Jake Bartecki.
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18: 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Bid and asking prices have yet to surface. Show lists this week are mixed, higher in Texas, Nebraska, and Colorado, but lower in Kansas. Significant trade volume isn't expected until sometime Thursday or Friday. Box beef was mixed at midday with fairly light demand for light off. Ranks choice down a penny at $375.60. Select was 70 cents higher at $365.87. At the Tina Livestock Market in Missouri, compared to 2 weeks ago, calves were mostly steady. Feeder steers and heifers were mostly steady on comparable weights. Medium and large one feeder steers, 667 pounds, brought $435. Feeder steers, 856 to 887 pounds, brought $345 to $355.25. Medium and large one feeder heifer, 600 to 645 pounds, brought $392 to $398. Cash hogs have no comparison at midday with solid negotiated purchases. The market continues to keep a close eye on demand. Globally, there have been some bright spots, but there are ongoing concerns about long-term strength. The industry is monitoring supplies of market-ready hogs and hog weights. Processors have leverage, but appear to be more aggressive in their procurement efforts. Barrows and Gilts at the National Daily Direct had a weighted average of 96.87. Both the Iowa, Minnesota, and the Western Corn Belt had weighted averages of 98.20. Prices at the Eastern Corn Belt were not reported due to confidentiality. Butcher hog prices at the Midwest cash markets are steady at $62. At Illinois, slaughter sows were $2 lower with moderate demand for moderate offerings at $37 to $48. Barrows and Gilts were steady with moderate demand for moderate offerings at $57 to $67. And pork values, where we get midday, down a dime at $101.45. Bellies were sharply lower. Ribs, butts, and picnics were also lower. Loins and hams were higher. I'm Megan Grebner, Brownfield Ag News.
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7: 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Sunshine across Southeast Nebraska, Northeast Kansas for the day with temperatures around 90 for the high. We'll have winds out of the southeast at around 10 miles per hour. 67 for the low tonight, then tomorrow, lots of sunshine and a high of 91. Wednesday night, clear, 69 for the overnight low. Thursday, sunny, high of 92. Friday, sunny and a high of 95.
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22: ABC News, I'm Michelle Franzen. At the White House, President Trump hosting Iraq's prime minister for talks. Tensions between the U.S. and Iran, though, at the top of the agenda. Earlier, the president announced he's backing away from his proposed 20% toll for cargo ships in the Strait of Hormuz. In Biddeford, Maine, the man fatally shot yesterday by a federal agent during an immigration operation has been identified. A family friend confirming to ABC station WMTW that Johann Sebastian Guerrero was the victim. ABC's Victor Oquendo is on scene.
23: Maine Senator Angus King
1: morning, saying the 26-year-old was not the intended target.
3: The question is, what did he do with his vehicle? Were officers threatened? Were the threats rising to the level that justified deadly force?
1: King says he was told none of the agents involved were wearing body cameras.
22: Homeland Security Secretary Mark Wayne Mullen directing law enforcement to temporarily halt vehicle stops in Maine. Positive data showing inflation eased in June. This is ABC News.
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1: This is Tim Hackett with your latest news update on KWBE. We start today with some breaking news from this morning. A former employee of a Beatrice convenience store is accused of stealing more than $15,000 by canceling cash transactions and pocketing the money, according to a Beatrice Police Department arrest report. Police say the owner of Cheapest Damn Cigarettes contacted officers on April 12th to report suspected embezzlement by former cashier Sue Buckheimer, who had worked at the store since September 2025. According to police, owner Lori Rezach began reviewing financial records and surveillance footage after discovering a cash shortage. BPD says Buckheimer was interviewed by investigators twice and denied stealing money both times. She was officially arrested on an embezzlement charge on July 10th. Formal charges will be determined by the Gage County Sheriff's Office. Beatrice Public Schools is one step closer to providing better learning opportunities for students in four major trades. On Monday night, the Beatrice Board of Education approved an architecture agreement for a proposed Career Pathways building, which would create a separate building on the high school campus where students would learn about construction, agriculture, welding and manufacturing, and automotive.
2: We have at least a dozen kids in every one of those classes or classes that are offered by in those areas that we have to turn kids away from because we don't have the space to have them in there. So this would allow that to happen.
1: And the field of candidates for Nebraska governor is growing. Former State Senator Brett Lindstrom announced Monday he's entering the race as a nonpartisan candidate. Lindstrom officially filed the necessary paperwork with the Secretary of State's office and is now launching a petition drive to qualify for the November 3rd ballot. To do so, he must collect at least 4,000 valid signatures by August 3rd, including 750 from each of Nebraska's three congressional districts. If he qualifies, Lindstrom will join Governor Jim Pillen, former State Senator Lynn Walz, and Rick Beard on the November ballot. For more news, head to newschannelnebraska.com. With this KWBE News Update, I'm Tim Hackett.
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5: 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I'm John Perkins with a Brownfield Market Update. 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Stein has yield. Soybeans are down today on profit-taking. The USDA's national crop rating improved over the past week and developments ahead of average overall. CONAB raised its already record large soybean crop estimate fractionally from June. August beans are down 3 1/4 at 11.93 and a quarter. September's 2 3/4 lower at 11.82 and a half. August bean meal's up 30 cents at 3.1750. August bean oil's down 56 points at 72.26. Corn seen some profit taking. The USDA's national corn rating was above a week ago, but that could decline with hot, dry weather in some areas. CONAB's total corn crop projection was up from last month. September's 2 1/4 lower for corn at 4.38 3/4. December's down 2 3/4 at 4.60 1/2. And wheat is higher. Spring wheat's in good shape and development's near normal, but a hotter, drier pattern could have an impact. Winter wheat harvest activity should wrap up soon in some areas. September Chicago's 10 1/4 higher at 6.45 1/2. September Kansas City's up 10 1/2 at 6.76 1/2. September Minneapolis is for hire at 657 a.m.

0: quarter. Live and feeder cattle are down sharply ahead of this week's direct business. Box beef's mixed at midday. Choice is down a penny. Select is up 70 cents. August live's $3 lower at $231.72. October's down $2.57 at $228.05. August feeders are $5.60 lower at $348.75. And hogs today are down on technical weakness and a modest midday loss in pork, down a dime. Cash business is effectively steady. August leans 10 cents lower at $98. The October contract is 32 lower at $83.95. John Perkins, Brownfield.
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4: Hello, I'm Kellen Havikin with the latest ag headlines on Brownfield. The USDA's corn and soybean condition ratings improved slightly last week. 68% of U.S. corn is in good to excellent condition. Soybeans are 65% good to excellent. Eastern Nebraska farmer Matt Bailey says crop conditions are deteriorating rapidly from ongoing drought and extreme heat.
5: Corn on our sand, if it hasn't gotten watered now, it's suffering, if not dead. Beans, it's about 2 weeks earlier than I would normally start watering beans, but it's getting to be go time on them as well. Pumping water has just been the name of the game lately.
4: Northeast Kansas farmer Brent Niebling says his corn and soybeans are in incredible shape.
6: We are quite green and lush up here. We've got a lot of rain came in. We actually just had about 4 inches, depending on the specific area of Northeast Kansas, about 3 days ago.
4: And I'm Kellen Havikin for Brownfield.
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12: Sunshine throughout the day and a high temperature this afternoon around 90 degrees. We'll have winds out of the south-southeast at around 10 miles per hour. For tonight, clear skies and the overnight low 67. For tomorrow, 91 for your high. Then for tomorrow night, 69 for the low. Thursday sunny and a high of 92. Friday sunny and a high of 95.
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The Police and Roxanne on KWBE. Coming up, Madonna, Elton John. That's coming your way here right now. Music from Foreigner.

KWBE with Foreigner, and I Want to Know What Love Is. 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Sunshine throughout the day. Temperatures warming up to 90 for the high, 91 tomorrow, 92 on Thursday, 95 on Friday.

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1: ABC News, I'm Michelle Franzen. Cargo ships will not face a 20% toll by the U.S. President Trump reversing course a day after proposing the fee for safe passage. The president now says instead the U.S. will get paid through what he calls trade deals. The U.S. had previously opposed Iran charging a fee.
2: I don't think anybody should be really in that position, but we were doing it as a reimbursement. The Gulf states are going to invest a tremendous amount of money into the United States. And that was very satisfactory to me. I think it's actually much better.
1: Escalations continue. Sirens sounding in Bahrain today as Iran targets U.S. sites. New York's attorney general announced her state, along with a bipartisan coalition of 42 other attorneys general, have reached an $18 million settlement with 23andMe to protect consumers' private genetic data. That stems from the massive breach in 2023, impacting nearly 7 million consumers. The deal also secured new data protections. On Wall Street, stocks are this hour. This is ABC News.
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6: Temperatures in the 90s across the KWBE listening area for the week. Highs today will be around 90 degrees. Highs tomorrow around 91. Then on Thursday, sunshine, 92 for the high. And for Friday, sunshine and a high of 95. It gets even warmer than that for the weekend. We're looking at temperatures on Saturday and Sunday to be around 97. And that's a look at your weather.
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We're rolling through continuous classics in a historic first. I saw a great white shark was caught off on camera off the coast of Rhode Island. Apparently that's very rare. Another heroic first is that Rhode Island was actually in the news for once. Here's Michael Jackson. It's KWB.

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1: Mostly sunny and warm today, highs in the upper 80s. Winds will be out of the southeast, just kind of light, 5 to 10 miles an hour maybe tonight. Stays mostly clear, lows mid-60s. Your Wednesday brings lots of sunshine, highs around 90 again. Thursday, maybe just a tinge hotter, highs in the low 90s. Then by Friday, Saturday, and Sunday, we'll see temperatures in the mid to upper 90s.
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0: Phil Collins there, KWBE. I saw that Panda Express is bringing back hot orange chicken just before National Orange Chicken Day. Panda Express says it has six times more crushed chilies. And probably your fortune cookie now will say tomorrow might be a little difficult.
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This is a coordinated monthly test of all broadcast stations in Kansas and the Kansas City metropolitan area. Equipment that can quickly warn you during emergencies is now being tested. If this had been an actual emergency, such as severe weather watches or warnings, or other local area emergencies, official messages and information would have followed the alert tones. This station serves the state of Kansas and or the Kansas City area. This concludes this test of the emergency alert system.

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1: ABC News, I'm Michelle Franzen. Cargo ships will not face a 20% toll by the U.S. President Trump reversing course a day after proposing the fee for safe passage. The president now says instead the U.S. will get paid through what he calls trade deals. The U.S. had previously opposed Iran charging a fee.
2: I don't think anybody should be really in that position, but we were doing it as a reimbursement. The Gulf states are going to invest a tremendous amount of money into the United States. And that was very satisfactory to me. I think it's actually much better.
1: Escalations continue, sirens sounding in Bahrain today as Iran targets U.S. sites. New York's attorney general announced her state, along with a bipartisan coalition of 42 other attorneys general, have reached an $18 million settlement with 23andMe to protect consumers' private genetic data. That stems from the massive breach in 2023, impacting nearly 7 million consumers. The deal also secured new data protections. On Wall Street, stocks are this hour. This is ABC News.
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7: Temperatures around 90 degrees for your afternoon, with lots of sunshine across the KWBE listening area. Winds today out of the south southeast at around 5 to 10 miles per hour. Clear skies tonight, and your overnight low will be in the upper 60s. For tomorrow, sunny skies, 91 for the high for Wednesday. Then on Thursday, sunny and a high of 92. And on Friday, sunny and a high of 95. It's going to be a hot weekend for us, Saturday and Sunday. Both days, plenty of sunshine and a high around 97 for both days. And that's a check on your weather.
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9: Soybeans and corn were lower. Cattle were sharply lower. Hogs were mixed. Hello, I'm Megan Grebner with your commodity market update on Brownfield. You are made for farming, so with Stein, each year farmers look to make the most of every opportunity and to find success on their own terms. Stein Seed Company is right there with them. Stein has yield. Soybeans were lower on profit-taking and technical selling. The USDA's national crop rating improved over the past week, and development is ahead of the average. CONAB raised its already record-large soybean crop estimate fractionally from June. August beans were down 4 to 11.92 and 3 quarters. September beans down 4 to 11.81 and a quarter. Corn was lower on profit-taking and technical selling. The USDA's national corn rating was above last week, but that could decline with hot, dry weather in some areas. CONAB's total corn crop projection was up from the previous month. September corn was down 2.5 at 438.5. December corn was down 2.75 at 460.5. The wheat complex was higher on short covering and technical buying. Spring wheat is in good shape and development is near normal, but a hotter or drier pattern could have an impact. Winter wheat harvest activity should wrap up soon in some areas. In Chicago, September wheat was up 9 3/4 at 6.45. December wheat up 9 1/4 at 6.59 3/4. In Kansas City, September wheat was up 11 3/4 at 6.78. And in Minneapolis, September wheat was up a nickel at 6.58 1/4. Live and feeder cattle were sharply lower ahead of direct business. August live's down 330 at 231.42. October feeders were down 297 at 227.65. August feeder cattle were down 555 at 348.80. Hogs were mixed on spread trade. August lean hogs up 35 at 98.45. October lean hogs were up a dime at 84.37. I'm Megan Grebner for Brownfield.
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And don't forget, we had Simple Minds right before that here on your Tuesday afternoon. I've got Bon Jovi, Billy Idol, and more coming up. Right now, it's Tears for Fears.

0: Serving Southeast Nebraska and Northeast Kansas, KWBE this summer. KWBE, Sheer Quality Furniture, the Mechanical Room, and you stop on the east side of Beatrice, giving away $1,000 in cash and prizes with our jackpot drop board. 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That is on Friday. I've got your weather and more of your favorites coming up.
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0: Sunny today, high in the lower 90s. Clear sky tonight with a low around 65 degrees. Sunny for you tomorrow, high near 91. Tomorrow night, mostly clear, low around 68. And sunny on Thursday with a high near 92 degrees.

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0: 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I've got Huey Lewis and the news and more coming up.
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4: Everything about Democrat Dan Osborne is fake.
5: Osborne says he's independent, but he's endorsed by the Democrat machine. Osborne admitted he'd give Democrats control of the Senate.
4: Dan Osborne said he'd have been the deciding vote to tax our tips, overtime, and Social Security.
5: Taking thousands out of our pockets. 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
6: A clear path and a streamline to citizenship. 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
4: Dan Osborne claims he's for the working man, but Osborne and his wife paid themselves hundreds of thousands of dollars through shady Wyoming companies they control, skirting election laws.
5: Osborne and his family have pocketed nearly $500,000 already.
4: And you know, some of that money was raised with a man who allegedly trafficked young girls for Jeffrey Epstein.
5: Gross. Don't be fooled by fake Dan Osborne.
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1: ABC News, I'm Michelle Franz. In the U.S., carrying out new strikes in Iran, and President Trump backing away now from his plan to impose a 20% toll on ships in the Strait of Hormuz for safe passage. The president says the U.S. will be reimbursed instead for its costs through trade deals in the region. The key shipping waterway once again facing blockades. The U.S. tensions and strikes escalate, and that's leading to higher oil and gas prices. Gas Buddies, Patrick DeHaan.
2: I do fully expect that the national average could get close to that $4 a gallon mark in the next week or 10 days.
1: A rare event on Capitol Hill. Supreme Court Justices Amy Coney Barrett and Elena Kagan testifying today before House and Senate panels over the court's nearly $230 million budget request. That includes a 10% increase for security at justices' residence due to recent threats. New data showing inflation eased a bit in June from 3.5% last month compared to May. It was better than what analysts were expecting. This is ABC News.
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9: We start today with some breaking news from this morning. A former employee of a Beatrice convenience store is accused of stealing more than $15,000 by canceling cash transactions and pocketing the money, according to a Beatrice Police Department arrest report. Police say the owner of Cheapest Damn Cigarettes contacted officers on April 12th to report suspected embezzlement by former cashier Sue Buckheimer, who had worked at the store since September 2025. According to police, owner Lori Rezach began reviewing financial records and surveillance footage after discovering a cash shortage. BPD says Buckheimer was interviewed by investigators twice and denied stealing money both times. She was officially arrested on an embezzlement charge on July 10th. Formal charges will be determined by the Gage County Sheriff's Office. Beatrice Public Schools is one step closer to providing better learning opportunities for students in 4 major trades. On Monday night, the Beatrice Board of Education approved an architecture agreement for a proposed Career Pathways building, which would create a separate building on the high school campus where students would learn about construction, agriculture, welding and manufacturing, and automotive.
10: We have at least a dozen kids in every one of those classes, or classes that are offered by in those areas that we have to turn kids away from because we don't have the space to have them in there. So this would allow that to happen.
9: And the field of candidates for Nebraska governor is growing. Former State Senator Brett Lindstrom announced Monday he's entering the race as a nonpartisan candidate. Lindstrom officially filed the necessary paperwork with the Secretary of State's office and is now launching a petition drive to qualify for the November 3rd ballot. To do so, he must collect at least 4,000 valid signatures by August 3rd, including 750 from each of Nebraska's 3 congressional districts. If he qualifies, Lindstrom will join Governor Jim Pillen, former State Senator Lynn Walz, and Rick Beard on the November ballot. For more news, head to newschannelnebraska.com. With this KWBE News Update, I'm Tim Hackett.
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John Cougar on KWBE Bananarama right before that. 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I've got Rod Stewart, the Cars, Toto, and more coming up right now. It's you, too.

0: Somewhere in southeast Nebraska and northeast Kansas, KWBE. That's Toto on your Tuesday afternoon. Hey, make sure you join the KWBE Severe Weather Alert Team, or better known as SWAT. Just text the word weather to 402-228-5924. And speaking of the weather, I've got that and more of your favorites coming up.
1: Hogs were mixed Tuesday. Soybeans, cattle, and corn finished lower. I'm John Perkins with the Brownfield Market Update. When it comes to short stature corn, it all started with Stein. For decades, they've been focused on unique hybrids that deliver top yields. Stein invented short stature corn, then they perfected it. Stein has yield. Soybeans are down on profit-taking and technical selling. The USDA's national crop rating did improve over the past week, and development's ahead of average overall. CONAB raised its already record-large soybean crop estimate fractionally from June. August beans are down 4 at 11.92 and 3 quarters. September was 4 lower at 11.81 and a quarter. August bean meal was up 20 at 3.17.40. August bean oil was down 42 at 72.40. Corn was lower on profit-taking and technical selling. The USDA's national corn rating was above a week ago, but that could decline with hot, dry weather in some areas. CONAB's total corn crop projection was up from last month. September was 2.5 lower at 4.38.5, and December was down 2.75 at 4.60.5. And wheat was higher on short covering and technical buying. Spring wheat's in good shape and development's near normal, but a hotter, drier pattern could have an impact. The trade's also keeping an eye on some potential movement issues in the Black Sea region. September Chicago was up 9.75 at 6.45. September Kansas City was 11.75 higher at 6.78. September Minneapolis was up 4.75 at 6.58. Live and feeder cattle were down sharply ahead of widespread direct business. Megan Grebner's got more on that in just a bit. August live was down 330 at 231.42. October was 297 lower, 227.65. August feeders were down 555 at 348.80. September feeders were down 597 at 354.85. And hogs were mixed on spread trade, technical weakness, and the weak midday move in pork. August was up 35 at 98.45, and October lean was a dime higher at 84.37. Megan Grebner has that full look at cash livestock after this.
2: Many farmers are getting a jump start on planning fungicide applications this season. FMC Technical Service Manager Madison Wozniak says one of the best ways to control tar spot is selecting multiple modes of action.
3: The more modes of action, the better, and that's for a multitude of reasons, one being good resistance management, but also increasing our spectrum of control.
2: Wozniak tells Brownfield fungicide timing is one of the most difficult decisions a grower has to make.
3: You don't necessarily have to spray right at VTR1. Holding off until R2, R3 has been a very efficacious application timing, especially if diseases like tar spot or southern rust and

0: up moving in late. 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
2: 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Bids and asking prices didn't surface. Show lists for the week are mixed, higher in Texas, Nebraska, and Colorado, but lower in Kansas. Significant trade volume isn't expected until sometime Thursday or Friday. Box beef closed lower with light demand for moderate offerings. Choice down $1.66 at $373.95. Select was 76 cents lower at 364.41. Estimated cattle slaughter was 111,000 head. Cash hogs closed mixed with a big negotiated run. Barrows and gilts at the national daily direct down 22 cents with a weighted average of 98.56. The Iowa Minnesota was 352 higher with a weighted average of 99.88. The Western Corn Belt up 350 with a weighted average of 99.86. Pork values were lower, down 34 cents at 101.21. And estimated hog slaughter was 483,000 head. I'm Megan Grebner for Brownfield.
3: Good afternoon. This is Brenda Hippen with Farmers Co-op with the closing grain report for Tuesday, July 14th. September corn closed down 2.5 at 438.5. December corn down 2.75 at 460.5. November beans down 3.75 at 1191. September Kansas City wheat up 11.75 at 678. Call 402-228-3458 for a price quote. This has been Brenda Hippen with Farmers Co-op, investing in our owner's success.
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7: 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Sunny today, high in the lower 90s. Clear sky tonight with a low around 65 degrees. Sunny for you tomorrow, high near 91. Tomorrow night, mostly clear, low around 68. And sunny on Thursday with a high near 92 degrees.

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0: 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Well, our jackpot drop board was out and about today. We were at Sure Quality Furniture this afternoon. And if you missed it, well, you're going to have another chance to check it out this week on Friday. We'll be at Lobby Plumbing, Heating, Air, and Hardware near Blue Springs from 11 a.m. to 1. KWBE, Sure Quality Furniture, the mechanic room, and used up on the east side of Beatrice, giving away $1,000 in cash and prizes with our jackpot drop board. Again, we're going to be at Lobby Plumbing, Heating, Air, and Hardware on Friday from 11 a.m. to 1.
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2: Everything about Democrat Dan Osborne is fake.
3: Osborne says he's independent, but he's endorsed by the Democrat machine. Osborne admitted he'd give Democrats control of the Senate.
2: Dan Osborne said he'd have been the deciding vote to tax our tips, overtime, and Social Security,
3: taking thousands out of our pockets. 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Just listen.
4: A clear path and a streamline to citizenship. Just give him a damn Social Security card already.
2: Dan Osborne claims he's for the working man, but Osborne and his wife paid themselves hundreds of thousands of dollars through shady Wyoming companies they control, skirting election laws.
3: Osborne and his family have pocketed nearly $500,000 already.
2: And you know, some of that money was raised with a man who allegedly trafficked young girls for Jeffrey Epstein.
3: Gross. Don't be fooled by fake Dan Osborne.
2: Paid for by Pete Ricketts for Senate.
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1: ABC News, I'm Michelle Franz, and following the sudden death of Senator Lindsey Graham, his sister Darlene sworn in today to serve as South Carolina's interim senator for the remainder of his term.
2: Just 3 days after the death of her brother, Darlene Graham was sworn in Tuesday, becoming South Carolina's first female senator. Though she's never held elected office, she previously served on South Carolina's Commission for the Blind and was deeply close to her brother, who served as her legal guardian after their parents died when she was 13. Darlene Graham's term is set to end in January, and South Carolina is set to hold a primary election next month to find a new Republican nominee to run for the seat in November. Peter Haralambos, ABC News.
1: The U.S. naval blockade went into effect again today, a U.S. official confirming that the U.S. military is conducting more airstrikes in Iran. Iran also launching strikes of its own throughout the region. Positive data showing inflation eased a bit in June compared to May, and that was better than what analysts expected. This is ABC News.
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7: Clear sky tonight with a low around 65 degrees. Sunny for you tomorrow, high near 91. Tomorrow night, mostly clear, low around 68. And sunny on Thursday with a high near 92 degrees.

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0: 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Then, as always, it's the traffic jam. We do it every weekday afternoon after the 5 o'clock news right here on KWBE. So keep it locked right here. I've got more of your favorites coming up.
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1: ABC News, I'm Michelle Franzen. The U.S. naval blockade back on in the Strait of Hormuz along with a new round of strikes. Here's ABC's Karen Travers.
2: That blockade had been lifted because of the deal that the U.S. and Iran signed last month. The president said, I gave them a chance, referring to Iran, but we have seen those continued strikes by Iran at commercial ships in the Strait of Hormuz. We've seen CENTCOM say that there have been another round of U.S. strikes aimed at degrading Iran's capabilities to attack commercial ships in the strait.
1: Taco Bell says it's voluntarily removing some ingredients temporarily at select locations as a precaution due to the parasitic outbreak in multiple states. The company says public health officials have not confirmed a link between cyclosporiasis cases in any specific grower or restaurant. Michigan cases now top 3,000. State health officials say early results show a link to lettuce or produce. And the sister of the late Senator Lindsey Graham sworn in today to fill his term. This is ABC News.
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7: This is Tim Hackett with your latest news update on KWBE. We start today with some breaking news from this morning. A former employee of a Beatrice convenience store is accused of stealing more than $15,000 by canceling cash transactions and pocketing the money, according to a Beatrice Police Department arrest report. Police say the owner of Cheapest Damn Cigarettes contacted officers on April 12th to report suspected embezzlement by former cashier Sue Buckheimer, who had worked at the store since September 2025. According to police, owner Lori Rezach began reviewing financial records and surveillance footage after discovering a cash shortage. BPD says Buckheimer was interviewed by investigators twice and denied stealing money both times. She was officially arrested on an embezzlement charge on July 10th. Formal charges will be determined by the Gage County Sheriff's Office. Beatrice Public Schools is one step closer to providing better learning opportunities for students in 4 major trades. On Monday night, the Beatrice Board of Education approved an architecture agreement for a proposed Career Pathways building, which would create a separate building on the high school campus where students would learn about construction, agriculture, welding and manufacturing, and automotive.
8: We have at least a dozen kids in every one of those classes, or classes that are offered by in those areas that we have to turn kids away from because we don't have the space to have them in there. So this would allow that to happen.
7: And the field of candidates for Nebraska governor is growing. Former state senator Brett Lindstrom announced Monday he's entering the race as a nonpartisan candidate. Lindstrom officially filed the necessary paperwork with the Secretary of State's office and is now launching a petition drive to qualify for the November 3rd ballot. To do so, he must collect at least 4,000 valid signatures by August 3rd, including 750 from each of Nebraska's 3 congressional districts. If he qualifies, Lindstrom will join Governor Jim Pillen, former State Senator Lynn Walz, and Rick Beard on the November ballot. For more news, head to newschannelnebraska.com. With this KWBE News Update, I'm Tim Hackett.
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It's a dead man's party. It's Oingo Boingo on KWBE's Traffic Jam, heard every Monday through Friday right after the news. And as always, we take your request, 228-5924. Coming up this hour, I have Phil Collins, Simple Minds, and the Steve Miller Band. But right now, here are the Arithmetics.

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0: It's the Beatles on KWBE's Traffic Jam. We'll get ready to win with the KWBE Jackpot Drop coming up this Friday. We'll be at Lobby Plumbing and Heating, Air, and Hardware near Blue Springs from 11 a.m. until 1 p.m., giving you a chance to win. As KWBE, along with Shearer Quality Furniture of Beatrice, the Mechanical Room in Beatrice, and the U-Stop on the east side of Beatrice, will be giving away $1,000 in cash and prizes throughout the summer. 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
5: Everything about Democrat Dan Osborne is fake.
6: Osborne says he's independent, but he's endorsed by the Democrat machine. Osborne admitted he'd give Democrats control of the Senate.
5: Dan Osborne said he'd have been the deciding vote to tax our tips, overtime, and Social Security,
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5: Dan Osborne claims he's for the working man, but Osborne and his wife paid themselves hundreds of thousands of dollars through shady Wyoming companies they control, skirting election laws.
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1: The traffic jam forecast for tonight calls for clear skies with a low getting down to around 66. Some areas of patchy fog for tomorrow, otherwise sunny with a high near 91. Then for tomorrow night, mostly clear, low getting down to around 69. Sunny on Thursday with a high near 91, mostly clear Thursday night, low near 73. Sunny on Friday with a high near 95, then a Friday night clear, low getting down to around 75.

Huey Lewis and the news from the sports album on KWBE's Traffic Jam. Currently, it is 88, looking at a low of 66 for tonight. Coming up, I have the Steve Miller Band, but right now, here is Simple Minds.

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0: Little Jungle Love from the Steve Miller Band on KWBE's Traffic Jam. 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
1: ABC News, I'm Michelle Franzen. Homeland Security Secretary Mark Wayne Mullen has temporarily halted vehicle stops by federal law enforcement. It follows the two recent fatal shootings involving immigration officers in Texas and Maine. ABC's Victor Okendo has more.
2: At least nine people have been killed during immigration enforcement operations under the second Trump administration. At least five of them fatally shot, including U.S. citizens Alex Preddy and Renee Good, earlier this year in Minneapolis.
1: Escalations in the Middle East continuing between the U.S. and Iran. The U.S. military confirming it's carrying out another round of strikes. The naval blockade by the U.S. resuming in the Strait of Hormuz. On the Senate floor today,
3: of the office on which you are about
1: to enter, a swearing-in ceremony for Darlene Graham, the sister of the late Senator Lindsey Graham. Now the interim senator of South Carolina. She'll finish out her brother's term, which ends in January. And Philadelphia hosting tonight's All-Star Game, a showcase of MLB's best players and fan favorites. This is ABC News. One of the most popular minivans on the road, now the subject of a new investigation by the Federal Traffic Safety Administration.
4: NHTSA has opened a new probe into the airbags on the Honda Odyssey. The agency says airbags can deploy while the vans are in motion, leading to injuries, and that this could affect more than 800,000 Odysseys made between 2010 and 2017. NHTSA says they're currently conducting a technical review.
1: ABC's Mike DeBusky, a major airline looking to streamline its bottom line and also offer a new perk.
5: United's offering Economy Plus seats, a row with the middle seat blocked out. It'll be available on the new Airbus A321 XLR. Passengers will have access to a shared table that runs across the middle seat. The airline touts extra elbow room. There's also another motivation. By not selling these seats in these rows, United will not need to add a fifth flight attendant to these flights.
1: ABC's Brian Clark, Michelle Franz, and ABC News.
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12: 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One side of the World Cup final is set as Spain defeated France 2-0 today. The other match will take place tomorrow as Argentina faces off with England. And finally, the 96th MLB All-Star Game is tonight as the American League faces the National League from Philadelphia. 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
13: Back right swing by Kennedy Martin, dug by Berg, and she can do it all. 23-13 Huskers right side swing. Virginia Adriano! Kaboom! Putting dents in the rec hall deck. It's 24-13.
14: Prince will come out and take it with 14 seconds to go. Huskers trailing by two. Prince against Sellers, who has four fouls. He'll take a three. You betcha! A CDA three for Britt to give Nebraska the lead. I said you want Britt. Britt's taking the shot, and she did it. She's got 22, and the Huskers have the lead in Seattle.
15: Nebraska 9, Oklahoma State 1, bottom of the fifth. Runner at first, two outs. Jordy Fromm with a 1-2. Godwin swings, and they appeal to first. They rule. She went around. Strike three, and Nebraska is going to the Women's College World Series in 2026.
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16: Welcome in, everybody. Full 2 hours headed your way here on Sports Nightly. A fun 2 hours, too. Got a couple of fun conversations we're going to bring you. Gabby DeVita here coming up in just a few minutes in hour number one as a part of our newcomer series. Fun conversation with her, so we're going to bring that to you tonight. And also, Caleb Benning going to be here hour number two. Kyle had a chance to chat with him as it's been internal media days here over the last couple of days. We'll continue into tomorrow, so seeing lots of football players in and out of here all day the last few days. So, but listen, we got to start off the show with the biggest news of the day. Happy birthday, Ben McLaughlin.
17: Oh, B-Mac. I texted him today saying I can't wait until football season starts, because let's be honest, I probably won't see him until the start of football season. Maybe we'll have a few meetings here or there. Once baseball's done, I don't get to see him a whole lot. I hope he had a good birthday and is having a good birthday with his family today.
16: It's funny because when we started posting people's birthdays on our social accounts, and we were going through, and I've got some pretty funny pictures from the season.
17: You got a lot. You got a lot of stuff that I'm going to start asking you for, because my Instagram has been a little tired lately. I haven't posted
16: some
17: a whole lot.
16: Some of them I don't know if you want to post.
17: You and Cassidy got a lot of pictures from the season, because you two are forward-thinking, saying, you know, we need stuff for social media. So there's a lot of stuff in your camera rolls that I might have to start asking for.
16: I posted this on social because, okay, so I think we told the story. We might have. I don't know how much we got into it. It was not obviously a fun conversation to have regarding the game, but at Penn State, there was also a lot of nightmares surrounding the broadcast.
17: Oh, boy, was that a story.
16: I mean, it just from start to finish. And Ben and I go over early. We get stuck in the elevator. So I posted that video today. And it was just, I mean, I was crying, laughing. I'm like, that was the start of the day. We couldn't figure out our way up to the pod booth to set it up.
17: Yeah, it wasn't a booth. It was a pod.
16: You're with Damon on the wrong bus, yelling at everybody to get off the bus.
17: That did happen.
16: We didn't have power. We didn't have lights. I mean, it just was like,
17: thank goodness for one Brandon Meyer.
16: Yeah.
17: For us to get on the air. We dropped connection multiple times in the pregame. So thank goodness for
16: I didn't have a voice either.
17: That's right. You were sick. I think we had issues with your microphone at one point. Thank goodness for your Cornhusker conversation as a placeholder, a 20-minute placeholder, because we were not
16: and
17: connected.
16: And Jay Terry, because it was his 100th game.
17: That's right. You went down to the field and said, let me interview him real quick. And he lost his wallet, did he not?
16: Yes.
17: In that game? He lost it. I wonder if he ever got his wallet back. Our electricity did not work in the booth, so Brandon Meyer had to contact somebody from Penn State to get a construction light. We called that game in a pod with the construction light. The ref's mic didn't work for the first half of the game. It was interesting, and it was a very empty, eerie Penn State, because remember, they had a very bad year, and it was Thanksgiving break, so there wasn't a whole lot of juice. It wasn't like the whiteout game they had against Oregon to start the year. Much different environment.
16: It started off, again, just some craziness, shenanigans with the radio team, and boy, that was eventful. You were yelling at people on the bus.
17: Damon was not happy with me because Damon thought that we were going to take an Uber. So he comes waltzing out and he says, what do you mean we're going on the team bus? I thought the team bus, according to the itinerary, was going right to the stadium. Instead, we stopped at the team hotel because we stayed at a different hotel. We stayed there for 40 minutes. People are not considerate of our four-hour pregame show. I got to get Damon betting to Husker game day. So, and then we walked around the entire stadium.
16: There's no elevators or escalators, so you have to walk basically everywhere, up ramps. And so then he was livid by the time you guys got
17: there. He was not happy with me. But he enjoyed that I took a little onus to said, get up and let's go. Got an Uber, and we were there, and we got on the air, and we had some hiccups, but the broadcast did go off.
16: All that being said, happy birthday, Ben McLaughlin.
17: Yes.
16: Happy birthday, Ben McLaughlin. And maybe I'll post a photo thread, because he and David are the ones that always go check out the grass. And so the photos, I know people are pretty... they're entertained by Damon's obsession with the grass.
17: The game that he was on a bent knee, was that the Rose Bowl where there was a picture of him on a bent knee, like smelling it or eating the
16: grass? Yeah.
17: Les Miles was the old coach who used to eat the grass. I don't think Damon's ever gotten to that point, but he's close.
16: You got lots of bend over pictures from Ben and Damon.
17: I mean, we're close to Damon making out with some grass in the pregame, like a full smooch.
16: Yeah, and feeding it to Ben, that's for sure. But we've got some golden content. I'll just say that, all that being said. But all right, let's get to the big news that developing really over the last hour or so, as it appears to be that Nebraska football will be adding a running back, Tyke Hayes, who was at Penn State, was a freshman at Penn State last year, and then went to Iowa Western Community College. But lots of reports coming out there. Again, no official word for us. With us being internal, we're not technically, I guess, supposed to say it's official until we get that word. But all signs point to a running back addition to the running back room here for Husker football.
17: Yeah, some people are confused because it's far away from the transfer portal. But you have to go into the portal in a certain time. But there's no real time limit, I guess, until the start of the season where you have to sign with the school. So he was still in the transfer portal. Spent some time at Iowa Western Community College. I know that's a big deal around here because people want that pipeline from Iowa Western, and JUCO guys certainly can be a help. And we know the Huskers are pretty close in the wintertime to get in the guy that went to Clemson, the big defensive lineman out of Iowa Western. He's a big time piece, at least as somebody you look at in high school who's over 7,000 rush yards. He's a four-star. A lot of things, over 100 total touchdowns, a lot of eye-popping numbers. Didn't play at all with Penn State. Of course, there was a coaching change there with Matt Campbell there. Now James Franklin got fired in season.
16: Also a couple pretty good running backs last year.
17: Yeah, that's true. Two of the best in program history, but both of them are gone.
16: Yeah.
17: So you figure, but with a coaching change, and now he moves over. He only played in the bowl game, the Pinstripe Bowl, against Clemson, so he does not have really any college experience. He comes in with, I believe, 4 years of eligibility remaining.
16: Listen, as we've seen, you can never have enough depth. Obviously, Emmett Johnson carried a very heavy load last year, but every year that I've been here, you needed multiple running backs. And, so I think that that's certainly a room. And I think we've talked about the positions that when we go out to camp day one or practice over the first few days, where your eye's going to go. I think for both of us, one of those first groups is going to be that running back group. There's a lot of talent. I know they're really excited about it, but it never hurts to add another piece like that seems to probably maybe going to be able to contribute at some point.
17: I know, some people have said, just looking at the numbers and his track record in high school, that he can compete for a job. Again, you're still looking for the alpha of the running back room. What does that look like? That'll be established in the month of fall camp. I've said this. I'm a Connor Booth stan. He's somebody I'm interested in watching to see him. Can he find a way to move up the depth chart? But this is something that they feel that they still have somewhat of a need. We know they didn't go out and get a running back in the transfer portal. A lot of fans had a sour taste in their mouth with that, what have you. They're confident in this room. Coach Rule said he's confident in this running back room. And if you look at this specific skill set of what this guy has done in high school and how high of a recruit he was, there's no reason to not be confident that he can't come in and play snaps.
16: Again, we are aware of the news of Mekhi Nelson. We will wait and see on that. Again, the comments for that, we'll wait to hear from Coach Roll there. But certainly if Mekhi's around and is cleared to play, he's part of that room as well. But, that was a guy that they were very excited about. But I'm telling you, Jamal Rule is going to factor in. I just really believe that he's going to be a big piece.
17: You know, it's funny is we'll play that conversation here in the coming days, but the 75-yard touchdown he had in the spring game, there were still a lot of things that E.J. Barthel pointed at in that specific run of things that he did wrong. And what's funny is if you're Jamal Rule, you're coming up to this level, and the level of coaching that he's now getting with E.J. Barthel in that running back room, there's just so many details that I think he's still learning about the game. But if you look at the size, how big his arms are now, how much weight he's put on since he's entered the strength program here at Nebraska, there's no doubt about it. Just watching him in the spring game and how glowingly E.J. Barthel has talked about him since he's been recruited. Remember, he was under the radar. He was somebody who nobody went after. He was just, for some reason, there were not a lot of big schools that went after him in the Charlotte area until Nebraska finally went after him.
16: He went to a smaller school, talked to him on signing day, and didn't have a lot of eyeballs and transferred his senior season. But Nebraska was there from the start, and you know, he appreciated that. Schools came on late, tried to come after him, tried to get into the mix, but with it stuck out that Nebraska and E.J. Barthel saw something in him early. But, you know, he's got a fun personality. And when we were going through and going to go talk to him, you're like, man, I just always forget how big he is. He's a tall guy.
17: Big guy. He really is a big guy. And you have to be, I mean, you're going to take some hits in this league. And he's not going to be asked to play the Emmett Johnson. Nobody in this room is going to be asked to play the Emmett Johnson role, which is 95% of the carries. He's not going to be asked to take a giant, you know, licking on the field every Saturday, but he's going to play a role. And I'll say this too, going back to the recruiting story, I think EJ said this on the air when we had him on the coach's show last year, but Nebraska fans have Greg Olson to thank because he was his high school coach at, I think it was Charlotte Christian, and he was the first guy, because EJ, remember, coached in Carolina with Matt Rule. And he was the first one that reached out to EJ and said, this is a guy that you should be looking at. So nobody was looking at him. Nebraska wasn't looking at him until Greg Olson kind of tipped him off. Of course, Greg Olson, the great tight end, now commentator on Fox. He was a big reason why the Huskers got in on Jamal Rule.
16: We're not forgetting about Isaiah Mosey either. Obviously another guy that could be very well poised for big things and big numbers going into the season. But one more story on Jamal Rule. When he ripped off that big touchdown, I was waiting to interview Andrew Marshall, and I was standing there next to him and waiting for you to toss it to me during the spring game broadcast, and because we were doing lots of interviews in the second half. And right at that time, here comes that big run, and there's a couple defensive backs there with Andrew Marshall, and he was like, that boy did it again. I mean, they were just kind of like joking, like, again, are you kidding me? And so I think he was a guy that, you know, again, wasn't at every practice, but, you know, hearing conversations with the coaches and then just that reaction right there, he was able to get into the end zone, I think, quite a bit.
17: I remember having to cut off Searles because he was talking or doing it. I think he was done with an interview. Meanwhile, Jamal Rule was sprinting down the sideline. I just cut off Searles and said, we have to get to this 75-yard touchdown run. But that's why high school recruiting, we can always talk about the transfer portal, but the more that you can get guys into the program early, be productive early, they don't have a lot of tread on the tires, especially at the running back position. You haven't taken as many hits as some of the veteran guys in the college game. And the way that the room shakes out this year, we sort of knew Emmett. We knew Emmett was going to be the guy last year, but the way that this has now, the roles you would imagine are to be situated, is this is, it's kind of a toss-up of whoever's going to be on that depth chart. Whenever that first Keith Mann emails that first depth chart,
16: it's going to say or.
17: It will. It will. It's a good point. But would you be shocked if the first of the ors was Jamal Rule? To me, no. I wouldn't be shocked even for a true freshman, just based on all things are equal. Who cares that he's a true freshman? I mean, the proof is going to be in the pudding as to what these guys do in a month, a little less than a month, in over a month's time in fall camp.
16: 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All right, got to get to a break. Coming up next, going to hear another newcomer conversation. This one, Gabby DeVita, the freshman of Husker Volleyball. Keep it here on Sports Nightly.
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16: 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We continue our series of newcomer conversations tonight with the freshman from Husker Volleyball, Gabby DeVita. So we were just chatting before we started recording, and man, you got quite the story, but welcome. I guess you've been here for a while, but how is Lincoln treating you?
26: It's amazing. I honestly couldn't ask for a better situation. I mean, I love all the girls. I love

0: I don't know. I just feel like everybody here is so personable, and I love that.
1: What were some of your big takeaways, I guess, on the volleyball court, kind of getting out there for the first time with this team?
0: It's fast. It's a lot faster than you would expect. But it's fast, and it's super competitive. Like, our practices are hardcore, but it's so fun. And it's honestly, like, I wanted to come to Nebraska for those reasons, and it's expectations have been met perfectly.
1: And then how about as a student athlete, all the things, I mean, first time away from home, mm-hmm. and having to balance the student part of it, how about that? What did you take away from that in your first semester?
0: I honestly took away that I like being independent.
1: Really?
0: Yeah, like, I love my family, don't get me wrong. But, no, I love living by myself, and yeah, I don't know. The school part, I don't love school, but it's been good, and William, our academic advisor, has been great with keeping us all on it and everything, but I honestly love the college life so much.
1: That's great to hear. How about, you know, you have connections with this team coming in, but you watch them from afar for a while. Mm-hmm. How about settling in with the team? Were they everything you kind of expected them to be as well?
0: Oh, yeah. They're so fun. I mean, everybody is. I mean, I laugh so much during the day. And, like, to make me laugh at 7 in the morning is, like, it's pretty hard. But they do it, like, every single day. And I don't know, we all come in and work really hard, and then we have the rest of the day, and I'm with everybody for the rest of the day. So, yeah, no, I love everybody.
1: I think probably most people assume that if you're an elite volleyball player, you want to come to Nebraska, but this has been a dream for you for a long time, right?
0: Yeah, really long time, sixth grade.
1: Since sixth grade. Yeah. What was it back then that you said, I want to go to Nebraska?
0: I mean, just watching them on TV. I mean, like, you see how many fans they get and how much everybody cares for the sport, and you really can't find it anywhere else. And I think that's so special. So that's, like, the initial thing that catches your eye, and then you kind of get into the recruiting process, and, like, you kind of figure out, like, it is everything it is said to be. And so that was, like, kind of the point where it clicked, and I will never forget, I got my offer here, and I started just bawling after. I was like, there's no way this just happened. But, yeah, no, it's amazing.
1: I was going to say, it just happened recently where some players were getting their calls. What was that like for you when you had that first conversation and got to chat on the phone for the first time?
0: I was, like, in disbelief. I was like, there's no way I'm on a phone call with John Cook, Jordan Larson right now. I was like, this is insane. But, I mean, it was great, and the conversation was so good. I mean, it just flowed, and it kind of just felt like I had to come here and, like, something I had to do for myself, and it worked out great. So
1: for you, volleyball's pretty much always been part of your life, right? Mm-hmm.
0: Used to be a gymnast, but volleyball's been a part of my life. My sister played, my mom played, and so just grew up in the gym all the time. And I mean, after that, it was kind of just, like, fell in love with it, and from then on, it was volleyball.
1: Were you one that you looked up to your sister and wanted to do what your sister did?
0: Oh, yeah. I went and would practice with her team because my practice would be over and hers would be going later. And I was just like, well, I might as well. And my mom obviously coached, so sometimes I'd jump in with them. But, yeah, I always practiced with the older girls. I just liked it more.
1: Why didn't gymnastics stick?
0: Well, I think I grew a little bit too much. But honestly, I love gymnastics. Like, I get asked if I didn't play volleyball, what would I do? I'd probably be a gymnast again. Mm-hmm. But, yeah, no, I think I just grew out of it.
1: Can you still do some flips and stuff?
0: No, not as flexible anymore. but I would love if I could.
1: How was it having volleyball be such a big part of the family? Did it kind of help you kind of through all the things and growing up into the player you became?
0: Yeah, I mean, I just think being in the gym as much as I was, there was kind of no other option but to train. And it was something I obviously loved to do. So I just think all that extra training and all of that just kind of opened a few more doors for me. But yeah, it's amazing.
1: How about having your mom as a coach? Was that always smooth sailing?
0: She was my high school coach. Uh-huh. And I will admit we got in some arguments. But no, it was fun. And I mean, it just brought us closer together. So it was a cool experience.
1: You know, I listened to an interview that you did with your high school team for, you know, again, an elite player. You played on all these great teams. But in high school, you had mentioned that you guys were more of an underdog.
0: Yeah.
1: How was that? I mean, what did you learn from that kind of mentality, being that you're so used to being on dominant teams and even coming to Nebraska where that's kind of you're the hunted. But in high school, you had to learn a different mentality.
0: Yeah, I just think it really brought, like, a leadership side of me out. A lot of the girls that I played with, they didn't play, like, high-level club volleyball and everything like that. So high school volleyball is more of, like, social and stuff like that. So I was just, say, leadership and trying to figure out

0: how can I bring them all with me? Because my goal was always to take the team farther than my sister did. I didn't do that. I met the same expectations as her, but that was always my goal. And so I just think trying to bring them along with me and get them to see like how I saw volleyball in a way. But no, it was fun. It was a good little break from club volleyball and all of that intensity, but it was difficult being the underdog, I will admit.
1: It's going to be good, though, to have both mindsets, that mm-hmm. you know both sides of mm-hmm. it, as opposed to just always being yeah. on the good teams, I guess.
0: Yeah, I think it helps just knowing everybody individually. Like, even on this team, like, there are some people that respond differently, and mm-hmm. I think I had to do that for high school, where I had to get to know everybody individually to know what they needed when we were playing volleyball.
1: Was the recruiting process stressful for you, or not stressful because you knew what you wanted?
0: It wasn't bad, actually. I mean, obviously I was nervous, but I had my call with Nebraska at midnight, and I mean, after that, I kind of feel like I knew what I wanted. But then I woke up that next morning, I took a couple more calls, and I don't know, it kind of just solidified what I wanted to do. So took those calls and texted John. Well, I got a text from John that night, and he was like, he sent me a text, and it was like, remember to dream big tonight. And I was like, oh, yep, that got me. So I started crying that night, and then I woke up the next day. It was Father's Day, and I texted him. I was like, hey, you want to hop on a call? And yeah, I mean, it was that recruiting process for me. It was honestly just really fun. Mm. And I think my recruiting coordinator at Legacy made it very stress-free for me. She kind of said, limit your schools and figure out what you want, and then from there on, you're going to be fine. And I mean, it was fast and it was great.
1: Sixth grade, you made the decision you wanted to be a Husker. How rewarding was that when you got that offer?
0: Yeah, I think that's why I cried so much. I was kind of like, I made it moment. And yeah, I mean, again, this place is amazing, and there really is no place like Nebraska.
1: You talked about your offer to come to Dream Team Camp. Mm-hmm. How was it this year being coaching it, being a part of it, being around when these next generation players come in and be a part of it?
0: Yeah, it's fun. I mean, I just like the part of like interacting with the girls and getting to know them and like making them feel as comfortable as like they can be, because I remember when I came to Dream Team and I was like freaking out. I was like, oh my God, like these people are like famous, like around famous people. But no, just trying to make them feel as comfortable as they can and like see them learn and like how they play volleyball. It's fun, and I'm excited to see all the talent that we bring.
1: So the same club as both Harper and Campbell. Mm-hmm. First of all, with Campbell, when you guys got back together, was the connection still there?
0: Oh, obviously. Yeah, we were, I mean, best friends. Like, we did everything together. I was at her house every weekend. It was amazing. But no, the connection's still there. And I mean, we went and pet dogs the other day together, and it's great.
1: And then Harper, a little bit older. Mm-hmm. What impact has she had on you, being that she kind of came before you?
0: Yeah, a lot. I mean, I've known Harper since I was 12, so when I moved to Legacy, I mean, obviously I looked up to her. We all know who she was, but yeah, I've known her for a long time, and when I got here, she really took me under her wing, and like, she'll see me frustrated at practice, and she'll just be like, just squeeze my hand, get it all out, whatever. But she's been amazing, and she's one of my best friends here, and we hang out a lot, and honestly, I look up to her so much, and she's an amazing person.
1: So someone that you kind of looked up to now your teammates and friends with, mm-hmm. What's that been like, that process?
0: It's so fun. She's crazy, and I don't know, she's insane, but I love her to death. And yeah, I think it's really special being close with her now that I've looked up to her and I've seen her grow as much as she has since she's gotten here. And yeah, no, I just think it's really special.
1: So she's a sixth rotation player, you're a sixth mm-hmm. rotation player. What's your favorite part of the game? There's a lot of things that go into being mm-hmm. a sixth rotation player. What is your favorite part of that?
0: I love serve receive.
1: Really?
0: And I don't know why, because everybody hates on it. But I don't know, it's something that's kind of come really naturally to mm-hmm. me ever since I was little, and something I think I've worked really hard on, and I take a lot of pride in being able to pass really well. So I love serve receive, but I also just love, like, beyond skill, I just love the competitive part of volleyball. I mean, like, I love the stare downs and everything like that at the net. Like, I live for that stuff. But no, I love passing, and I love competitive, and I love it all.
1: Is that your favorite part to practice too?
0: Sometimes. I will admit, at open gyms recently, it's been a little rough, and I got a little frustrated, but it was a good day today, so I feel good about it.
1: Has that always been something that you loved from the beginning?
0: Serve receive?
1: Yeah.
0: Yeah.
1: Mm-hmm. Yeah.
0: I don't know why. I really don't know why, because it gets so much hate, but I love it.
1: So you know, obviously you come in highly touted and then you get on the court. What were some of the things you took away from that first going through beach and then the spring that you thought, okay, these are the things I need to work on here throughout the summer?
0: Honestly, everything. I knew I needed to get stronger. So that's been a really big goal of mine, just in the weight room, trying to get as strong as I can. And me and Danny have talked about that. But I mean, everything in my game can get better since being here. You know, you watch Harper in practice and it's so clean and consistent. And for me, honestly, it was less like passing for me when I got here. It was more like, how physical can I be when I'm hitting? So knowing I'm a little bit undersized, just finding ways, how can I tool the block? How can I use the hands? How can I get around the block? So that's what I've been working really hard on in practice recently.
1: I want to go back to your family, too, because you have such an athletic family. Your mom played. Your dad played college sports. Your sister played college volleyball. And you also have a brother who plays hockey.
0: Yes.
1: How was that growing up? Were you guys, I guess, super competitive? If you're competitive, was your family competitive?
0: Yeah, I think that's kind of where I get a lot of it from. You know, I had a brother and a sister. I kind of got beat up on when I was little. I think they play a big part in that. Kind of made me tough, but I think having my mom and dad understand what it's like, it means a lot to me, and they've supported me through it all and honestly given me endless support and gotten me to where I am today. So I give everything to them.
1: What did the family think when you said, hey, I'm going to be a Husker?
0: My mom was crying for days. Like, I'm not kidding. My brother was like, hey, that's cool. My sister was really, really proud of me because she just knew how big this was for me. And my dad was just over the moon. He's like a little teddy bear. He was just over the moon about it.
1: You were telling me, you know, hockey's probably your second favorite sport.
0: Oh, yeah. I love it. I live for the fights. And I mean, there's just always, again, it's so fast. And I love that. And there's always something to look at. Like, compared to baseball, like, it's pretty boring. But I love hockey. And I'm so sad that we don't have a hockey team here because I go to every game.
1: Well, there is a club team.
0: Well, there's the Lincoln Stars, right? Yes, we did go to a game. But no, I love it.
1: Okay, so you had mentioned this when Coach Cook told you to dream big tonight. And I know you've mentioned that a few times, just, you know, the dreaming big. But seems like you've talked about not just even volleyball, but all sports, women's sports. Why has that been such an important thing for you to embrace at this young of an age?
0: I know, I just like how this program is so focused on growing it. Like, we take a lot of pride here in, like, we have a big impact on the next generation and how they see the game and how they dream and all of that stuff. And so I think that really stuck with me. And, like, again, like, the dream big thing, like, I did that since I was in sixth grade and now I'm here. And the impact that we have on that generation. So I just think that was a huge thing for me and how much we're growing this. You look at the stadium game and, like, how many people care to come to these games. So I just think it's really cool to me because I was in that position one time. And so I kind of want to give back and have other people have those opportunities.
1: So now you went from watching this team play in Memorial Stadium. Now you're going to get to play in Jerry World, Wrigley Stadium.
0: Like, insane.
1: Have you kind of taken that in yet?
0: I don't think I have yet. Like, people will, like, ask me about it. I'm like, oh, yeah, we're just playing in Wrigley.
1: But then
0: I'm like,
1: no big deal.
0: Oh, wait, we're playing in Wrigley. Like, I don't think it'll really, like, click until, like, we're standing there and, like, I'm looking around and probably going to tear up a little bit because it's so cool to have these opportunities. And, again, I don't think I'd be getting a lot of them if I didn't come here. And that was another big thing for me is, like, how many opportunities there are when you come here. You're given so much, and I don't know. I'm just so grateful for it.
1: I think it's cool, too, that, look, this has been the standard for Husker Nation to support this program, but even the incoming freshmen every year, you guys don't take it for granted.
0: No. I mean, you come here, and you want the pressure, and you want all of that, and with the pressure comes so much opportunity, and I don't know, it's honestly, like, you can't even put into words, like, there's really no place like Nebraska, and there's no place that strives to do everything that we do, and I think that is so special.
1: Love it. Okay, we're going to close this out with some rapid fire questions. Oh, some fun ones. Who's your favorite athlete? Can be volleyball, non-volleyball.
0: It can be volleyball. We're going to go Jordan Larson.
1: I love it. Is there a reason behind your number?
0: No. Honestly, when I switched down to my age group, I was originally 3, and then there was a girl on the team that already had it. And so I just added 2 in front, and then I was like, you know what, why not? I like it.
1: Blazing your own trail there.
0: Exactly.
1: What's your favorite dessert?
0: frozen yogurt. We go to Yogurt Teeny a lot.
1: Do you add some toppings on it?
0: I do the boba on top. I know it sounds dumb, but.
1: Do you have a nickname?
0: Oh, I have a lot on the team. I have Gab. They call me Gibby, Giblet, Gibber. There's got to be more, but Gibby is the really big one for me. Gabster, I get that.
1: Okay.
0: Yeah.
1: What sport would you play in the Olympics that's not volleyball?
0: Well, this is hard. What's the,
1: Oh, the curling?
0: Curling, yes.
1: What about Summer Olympics?
0: Oh.
1: Gymnastics?
0: Yeah, gymnastics. There we go.
1: Why curling?
0: I don't know. My dad is obsessed with curling. Like, when that was going on, he would have that on the TV all the time. And we would sit down and, like, we'd be so invested. And honestly, that's why.
1: I love it. What's one word to describe you?
0: I'd say bubbly. I think that I am very social. My old club coach used to call me social butterfly. So I think I'm very social, and I just like to meet new people, and I'm very out there. Like, I think I'm a very big personality.
1: I can agree with that. I can agree with that. What's your favorite TV show?
0: Right now, Love Island.
1: Okay. Yeah. That's a big thing for the team, right?
0: Oh, huge.
1: You guys watch it all together?
0: Oh, yeah. We have our debriefs every morning at Lyft.
1: Biggest motivator?
0: Oh, this is a hard one. Like, what do you mean?
1: Like, what motivates you, inspires you every day to be who you are?
0: Probably, like, my family and just knowing the support and how hard I've just worked to get here in general. So I think that keeps me going.
1: What's the best holiday?
0: Christmas.
1: Christmas, hands down.
0: Or the 4th of July. Either or. But Christmas is a big one.
1: You a big firework girly?
0: No, but we go up to my aunt's lake house every 4th of July. So, like, I'm excited because I'm going to go there literally on Wednesday. But I don't know. It's always a great time. All my cousins are up there, and it's amazing.
1: Best part about Lincoln?
0: Ooh. See, this is a tough one. I'm actually going to say the pet doctor where we go and pet our dogs every Friday to give ourselves a little present for the end of the week.
1: What's that about?
0: I don't know. Me and Kenna, well, Harper's gone and done it before. And me and Kenna last Friday, we were like, you know, we kind of want to go and pet some dogs. And so we asked Harper for it and everything, and Campbell came with us, and you literally just sit in a room and you can pick what puppy you want, and you can just sit in there with the puppy for however long you want. So, like, we went the other day and we did a corgi and a Frenchie. It was so fun.
1: It's got to be just, like, a nice release.
0: Oh, yeah, and it's, like, a puppy. Like, and me and kinda want a pet so bad. We had hamsters, but mine passed away, unfortunately.
1: Aw.
0: But we still have one of them. His name is Butterball.
1: Oh, I like it.
0: Yeah.
1: I think you guys need a dog.
0: I think we do, too, but I don't know how my parents would feel about that.
1: Well, what a joyful conversation.
0: I know,
1: it
0: this
1: was
0: is amazing.
1: So fun chatting with
0: yeah.
1: you, and looking forward to big things from you here on the
0: yeah,
1: court with
0: thank
1: the Oscars.
0: You. Thank you.
1: I keep saying this, Kyle, but they do not seem like freshmen.
2: No, she's very comfortable with a mic in front
1: yeah,
2: of her.
1: Yeah, she's super bubbly, obviously, great personality. All the freshmen that I've talked to both with volleyball and women's basketball are all that way.
2: Yeah, I mean, it's... You think of, especially if you're coming to, and it's what's cool in that interview, she said she wanted to be a Nebraska volleyball player since sixth grade. Imagine that.
1: You wanted to be the voice of the Huskers.
2: I wanted to be the voice
1: grade.
2: Of the Huskers when I was in sixth grade, and here I am. How cool is that? I mean, you don't
1: this
2: really
1: is one
2: see
1: of those programs, though.
2: Yeah.
1: You know, as a volleyball player, like, it's your bucket. I mean, that's when you're growing up, this is one of the programs that you're like, that's the dream.
2: Is it, let me ask you this. Is it the number one women's athletic program, not based on success, based on notoriety, based on fan base, based on following in any sport, college women's athletic program in the country?
1: Look, it's definitely in the top 10. I think there's no doubt about it. You've got to factor
2: you
1: in.
2: Yeah, UConn's women's basketball.
1: UConn women's
2: South
1: basketball.
2: Carolina.
1: OU softball's huge.
2: OU softball's up there. I still think Nebraska's bigger.
1: I mean,
2: they're playing stadiums now. it's like when a musical artist starts playing stadiums. They've started playing stadiums now.
1: You know, and I even asked Lindsey Petersen about that, but I think that was more so about the streak and all of that. But you know, there's no doubt about it. And even just aside the success, just look how big of superstars they are when they step on campus. You know, I mean, Harper Murray is the number one most marketable college athlete of any sport right now. We talked about that the other night in terms of, you know, her brand, her following, all
2: of that. A lot
1: of
2: that is the Nebraska volleyball.
1: But last year going into the season, like 8 of the 10 were all from Nebraska, and the other one was Maggie Mendelsohn, who played volleyball at Nebraska. And so it's when you step on campus here, you're superstars. You have a huge following on your basically social media influencers. But yeah, I mean, it's hard to argue. I mean, you could
2: zero people transfer out for a reason. Yes. That just doesn't happen. There's a reason why. And you could say, well, no, they can't be because they don't have X number of national championships that UConn women's basketball has. But if you factor in all of it,
1: yes,
2: the brand, all the individual brands, with a following, the fans are a huge part of it. The season ticket, there's not an empty seat in what it's going to be, a 10,000-seat arena this year. I think, and this is my, I guess, Homer speaking, but I don't think there's a program that is bigger than them in terms of notoriety.
1: Well, bigger, just the program as a whole, but then also just the individual following. I mean, I'm not embedded in the day-to-day of UConn women's basketball, but they might have a Paige Beckers, you know, or something like that. But it's like everybody's a star on this team. Kind of the same thing.
2: Nebraska has five Paige Beckers.
1: When I was at OU, softball is the same thing. They kind of had like maybe one or two that were absolutely massive. I mean, they were all pretty big, but it's just like in terms of the – I think there's maybe fan bases that follow a program, but I think just the overall how much Nebraska fans and just, you know – across the country get embedded, follow individual player success as well. That's, I think, what separates it.
2: I think it'd be I think it'd be a fun thing to follow based on analytics, social media analytics, NIL evaluations, season tickets, ratings, all those things combined. We're talking women's athletic, college athletic programs. I would imagine that Nebraska volleyball, if you a cumulative kind of score of all of it, I think Nebraska volleyball would be one.
1: Yeah. It's hard to argue in terms of all of those categories. Anybody else, there might be one or two that you could include in the conversation, but it's pretty impressive. There's no doubt about it. 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Got to get to a break. We're back with more after this.
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1: 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Welcome back to Sports Stately. I have missed time the show once again, but we got about 30 seconds here. Are you going to go to Chick-fil-A in your cow outfit? Camden was telling us you can get free Chick-fil-A.
2: Camden, he's got all these, like, these days and these, like, things marked in his calendar about you can do this to get a free smoothie. And it's like, what are we doing? I don't know.
1: You said you were Googling the pan, whatever's going around with the lettuce and all of that, and you found a tweet from Coatney that
2: it
1: said,
2: was National Taco Day, and he had hashtag lettuce, hashtag olives.
1: What year was that?
2: 2014. So he's been doing that thing for a decade.
1: I think he's got him scheduled every day.
2: He said that. He doesn't tweet him out. He has it all scheduled. But every single day, if you follow Matt Coatney on Twitter, he's probably listening right now. He has happy X, you know, whatever day it is, whatever national day it is, which they all make these up. I mean, I don't think any of these are true.
1: But you're not going to wear a cow costume and go get a free Chick-fil-A
2: entree? What do you think?
14: It ends at 7 o'clock, sadly.
1: Oh.
14: So you have so 8 minutes to get a Chick-fil-A.
1: Didn't tell us that, Camden. Jeez.
14: I just found it out.
1: Hy-Vee, where there's a helpful smile in every aisle, Hy-Vee proudly supports the Huskers. We're back to wrap up the hour next.
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1: Welcome back. Final few minutes here of hour number one of Sports Nightly. So we announced the Sharpies last night.
2: Yes.
1: Talked about the best moment. We have posted the poll, and it was Brett Prince game winner at Washington Volleyball, securing an undefeated season. It was Ava Kuzak's walk-off home run in the Women's College World Series and Jamarcus Lawrence buzzer beater at Illinois, and Jamarcus is running away with it.
2: Yeah, it's
1: and it also involves the radio calls too, which all were epic, but Kent and Jamarcus are running away with this thing.
2: There's some people that said we should have, and we want to do one sport each, so we don't want two basketballs in there, but
1: we want to feature all of our radio guys.
2: Yeah, so some people, except for me, some people wanted the Frager lay-in against Vanderbilt. My fight back to that would be, one, we're factoring in the radio call. So the Jamarcus Lawrence radio call was unique from Ken. I remember the missed half-court shot more than the Frager lay-in in that moment.
1: Well,
2: it's a bigger win, of course.
1: But also, I mean, I keep going back to this. I've told you guys so many times. I've talked about it on this radio. Like, I did the TV show with Coach Hoiberg. I've talked to him several times. And, yes, the Vanderbilt win was huge to go to the Sweet 16. But that Illinois win was absolutely a turning point. It was massive. Yes, they had won a bunch of games, but that was a huge one for this team. And, you know, Coach Hoiberg had said multiple times throughout the season that was the biggest win of the season. And, I mean, there's no doubt that that win was a marquee win for this team. And we didn't really know how good they were at that point.
2: We couldn't have left that call off, though.
1: No.
2: The Lawrence call.
1: No.
2: Which clearly, I mean, it's got 70% of the vote.
1: So, but again, the poll is up on X right now. We got about 24 hours left to vote.
2: There have to be a mini miracle to happen here.
1: But it looks like Jamarcus Lawrence is going to be the winner. We'll announce it coming up on Thursday. But we also saw the rolling in on the text line. But Matty Mills is slacking. He's not even here today.
2: Unbelievable.
1: He's going to, at some point, going to have to count all the text line votes, too. But I don't think
2: a rude awakening.
1: I don't think those are going to add up to beat Jamarcus, but still. Get your votes in while you can. So.
2: It's a real shame. And don't buy lettuce. We'll talk about that in the second hour.
1: You had to go there. All right. Got another hour of Sports Nightly coming up right here on the Huskers Radio Network.
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0: Dave Packard. The blockade on Iranian ships in the Strait of Hormuz, President Trump says it's back on, but his proposal from yesterday to toll ships there is off. ABC's Karen Travers in Washington.
1: The president announced a 20% toll on ships going through that critical waterway, saying that the U.S. would offer protection and safe passage, but then expect payment for it. 24 hours later, the president reversed that and pulled it back.
0: A pause in ICE traffic stops after the fatal shooting of a 26-year-old Colombian man as he drove to work in Maine Monday. It was the second such shooting in a week, coming after another fatal shooting during a traffic stop in Houston. Investigators in Mississippi's Jackson County trying to build a timeline in the lead-up to Nolan Wells' death on July 4th after the teen did not return from a boating trip with friends to a remote island in the Gulf. And Spain advancing to its first World Cup final since winning in 2010 with a 2-0 victory over France. This is ABC News. Oil prices are rising once again as strikes resume in Iran and ships are once again coming under fire. That's sending gas prices higher.
2: Prices right now at the pump are up 8 cents over the last week. The national average is now $3.82. And analysts are forecasting that we could see $4 gas in the next 7 to 10 days, if not sooner. And this all comes back to the Strait of Hormuz. It is not returning to the old normal. Fewer ships are moving through there. Just 10 of them crossed through overnight. For reference, during the MOU, when that was happening, you were seeing 70 ships through.
0: ABC chief business correspondent Rebecca Jarvis. One of the world's largest and most complete T-Rex fossils is sold for a record $50 million at auction. Gus the T-Rex measures about 12 feet tall. It's about 63% complete, discovered on a South Dakota ranch, and it dates back 67 million years. Dave Packer, ABC News.
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8: 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The other match will take place tomorrow as Argentina faces off with England.